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1: Taylor Swift has a brand new song. 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
1: 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This product is not intended to diagnose, treat, cure, or prevent any disease.
0: Welcome in to the Rescue Healthline Show. Joining me this hour is Dr. Jeffrey Shapiro. Dr. Shapiro is an assistant professor of internal medicine and cardiology at New York Presbyterian Hospital, Columbia University, and NYU Langone Medical Center. Dr. Shapiro is board certified in internal medicine and cardiovascular disease, and his areas of expertise include cardiology, clinical cardiology, and heart disease. And Dr. Shapiro is going to join us in just a moment, and we're going to be talking about some heart health testimonials that we've gotten in over the past week into the rescue call center. And we'll read some of those and use those as a jumping off point to talk about different products. And we'll get your calls in here as we can. Conversation with Dr. Shapiro right after I give you the special. And this is a really great special. 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And actually, the offer expires Friday at midnight. 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And we bring up Dr. Jeffrey Shapiro and say good morning to the doctor. Good morning, Doc. How you doing?
2: Good morning, Bobby. I'm doing just great. Hope you're doing as well.
0: Yeah, yep. In for a hot weekend. Could be a lot of stress in our hearts in this heat. And we're here in summer, I guess, finally, even though we're not there on the calendar yet. Again, we're going to be talking about testimonials. And I know you've seen some of the testimonials, Doc, from customers who've experienced the benefits of different rescue natural supplements, all tied back to heart health. So we're going to focus on ways to maintain healthy levels of cholesterol, and how to maintain an optimal blood pressure, improve your heart muscle function, all of that stuff. So we'll start with this testimonial. Steven sent one in. I've been taking the Rescue Aldiolex Q10. That's the red yeast rice, folks, with the CoQ10. On and off for many years. And it has kept my overall cholesterol numbers below 200. I've never had to take pharmaceutical medication, which is interesting, because it'd be interesting if he said on and off for years. I wonder how much better things. It's just taking it on and off for years has helped him stay off any medication. But can you imagine if he stayed on it consistently, Doc?
2: Yeah, that's the whole thing about this, Bobby. When we talk about supplementation, you need to take the supplement according to the label, because that's when you really get the optimal benefit. Taking it once in a while doesn't really fly, especially in the field of medical technology. I got to tell you, my patients who stay on rescue consistently get the results that I know that they should be getting. And so I like Stephen's testimonial in that he controlled his cholesterol with taking it on and off, but it's meant to be taken on a daily basis. Almost everything is meant to be taken on a daily basis.
0: Right. So anyway, so he said taking the Rescue LDLX Q10 helped him keep his cholesterol, his total cholesterol, under 200. So people that are longtime listeners to the show know this, but for folks that are new, how significant is it for somebody to maintain that cholesterol, total cholesterol, below 200?
2: You know, I think everyone is individually different, and if you don't have risk factors for cardiovascular disease, such as high blood pressure, diabetes, obesity, sedentary lifestyle, it's okay to have a cholesterol level less than 200. But if, in fact, you do or you have been diagnosed with coronary artery disease, or if you've had a stroke, or you have any evidence, either radiologically or ultrasonically, if you have any evidence that there is plaque that is forming inside the arterial wall, I believe that the total cholesterol level should be, in my categorization, less than 180. So 200 is okay. Less than 180 is where you want to really be if you have history of heart disease or you have those risk factors that I mentioned: diabetes, insulin resistance, prediabetes, high blood pressure, sedentary lifestyle, things like that. So I like 200, but 180 as a cardiologist is really my goal.
0: And so one is if there's no history of heart disease. The other, though, is you could have a cholesterol level of 225, but if your HDL is like 125, then, you know, because then 225 isn't necessarily bad.
2: Right. Oh, we just focused. Yes, I should have focused on the other parameters as well. When we look at cholesterol levels, Bobby, we look at the total cholesterol. That's number one. We look at the LDL cholesterol, the oxidized small LDL particle cholesterol, which is called the low-density lipoprotein. And we can talk about those numbers in a second. And then we talk about the HDL level, the good cholesterol, the one that actually eats away the plaque and removes it from the arterial wall, brings it back to the liver to do other things with it or excretes it. So, yes, and you cannot forget your triglyceride level. So let's go over the numbers?
0: Let's do the numbers, yeah.
2: Yeah. So LDL cholesterol, without risk factors for heart disease, the gold standard is 100 now. It used to be 130, but now it's 100. So think about 200 total cholesterol, 100 for the LDL cholesterol. The HDL cholesterol for a male should be greater than 40 millimeters per deciliter. That's for a male. So 40 for a male, 50, in fact, for a female. There's a different dichotomy between those two. Women should have a higher HDL cholesterol than men. I think that men should really have a higher HDL cholesterol. It doesn't matter. So I would say 50 is the gold standard for HDL. Now, you're right. If you have a total cholesterol of 250, but you then have this really fortunate situation where genetically you're making LDL, if you have, HDL greater than 50, the higher the HDL, the less risk that total cholesterol is, because then you divide the total cholesterol by the HDL cholesterol. And as long as your ratio is less than 5, the real good ratio is having it less than 3. So you can look at your total numbers in a whole profile and see what your risk factors are for cardiovascular disease.
0: So wait, you're dividing the HDL into the LDL or the HDL into the total?
2: No, the total cholesterol by HDL.
0: Okay, so you divide
2: the total cholesterol to HDL ratio. Less than 5 is okay. 4 is better. 3 is unbelievable. 2 is exceptional. So as I get these patients, they come in, oh, my doctor wanted me to go on a statin. I have a total cholesterol of 250, but yet my HDL is 90. Okay, the answer to that question is your risk for developing cardiovascular disease is very low,
0: right?
2: Because that HDL is protected in removing the bad cholesterol, not just from the arteries of the heart, but from the arteries of your entire vascular system. When we talk about heart disease, you cannot disconnect peripheral arteries to that disease. So it's basically cardiovascular disease. The heart and all the blood vessels that circulate blood in the body. The blood to the brain, the blood to your gut, the blood to your digits. So when we talk about cholesterol lowering, it's not just for heart health, it's for vascular health, which includes the heart, obviously.
0: All right, so the total cholesterol 180 to 200, depending on which criteria, the new criteria, the old. The LDL cholesterol, now they say is 100, used to be 130. The HDL for men 40, for women 50. The ratio is would you say 5 with ideal is 3?
2: Yeah, an acceptable ratio is 5, but ideal is less than 3.
0: Okay, got it. All right, and then
2: and Bobby, the only thing we didn't add is if, in fact, you do have cardiovascular disease, if you've had a stent, if you've had a heart attack, if you had a stroke, the LDL recommendation now by the American College of Cardiology is less than 70. That's what it was last year. Now they're moving it down even lower than that to 55. But if you think about 70 as your cutoff for improving your cardiovascular risk or lessening your recurrent MIs, if you have heart disease, the whole thing is the LDL acceptably has to be below 70, okay, if you have heart disease.
0: So, Doc, I got to be honest with you. I keep hearing them when I started out. Okay, so they learn new things. But yeah. I'm a cynic at this point when I see that they've now got it down to 55. I look at it as they just want more people on statins.
2: Well, you know what? You are so, so right. Do you know that every day that I go into work, I get some type of response from either the health companies or the insurance companies on the hundreds of people that I treat every week? I get a letter. Oh, you're not compliant with the recommendations from the American Heart Association. Why is it? Explain to me, check off this list, why this patient is not on a statin. I would tell you that in 1 week, I think last week I filled out 40 or 50 individual pieces of paper that recognize that my patients who have high cholesterol are not taking a statin. Well, you know what? Guess what? They're on rescue LDLX 210. They're on rescue 1250. Their numbers are exceptional. They don't look at their numbers. They basically just look at the highlight. Oh, they have high cholesterol by history. Obviously, they know that from the records. Why aren't they on a statin? And I am so sick and tired of filling out paperwork to these drug companies representing why my patients aren't on a statin. Because I have them on something better than a statin.
0: Yeah,
2: you know?
0: Yeah, and to the drug companies and or insurance companies, I think you said. But yeah, let's tell folks who, again, are new to the show, what is Rescue LDLX Q10? What's in it? How does it work?
2: Absolutely. Rescue LDLX Q10 was developed for lowering one's cholesterol. It is naturally made from red yeast rice. And what I could see is recently, about I think a decade ago, we added coenzyme Q10 to it.
0: Yeah.
2: So it's a natural product. It has 1,200 milligrams of red yeast rice, which was naturally fermented, which is what I would call, if you want to think about it conceptually, it's a natural statin. It lowers your LDL cholesterol. It prevents your liver from making cholesterol. It is such an unbelievable product. It is really the gold standard product for me as a cardiologist to get my patients to goal.
0: So, again, I want to give you the special. If you have any questions, we'll take those in a little bit. But it is a natural, for lack of a better word, a natural statin. It follows the same biological pathway, but what the pharmaceutical companies did, folks, was they actually studied red yeast rice, and this isn't any red yeast rice. It's the strain of red yeast rice with monocolon K. That's the right strain of red yeast rice. That's what Rescue is. Then they added the CoQ10, as the doc said about 10 years ago, since it, quote-unquote, is a natural statin, just in case people got any contraindications. Like they get from statins, but this is not the pharmaceutical company synthesized it and supersized it. So you're talking about a synthetic product in your body's trying to deal with and supersized. It's got way more than it needs, and you get the rhabdomyolysis. You get all of the robbing of the CoQ10, the coenzyme Q10 out of your body. You get the muscle cramping, weakness of you lose muscle strength. Lots of different issues that you can have with statins. This is natural. You don't get them, but we put the CoQ10 gun in just in case, and that's what's in there. And again, that's Rescue LDLX Q10. That's the natural, it's red yeast rice with the CoQ10 right in it. I'm going to let the doctor expand on that in a second if he needs to, but let me just give you the special again this weekend. It is buy any bottle of Rescue, any Rescue product. Let's say you buy the Rescue LDLX Q10. 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Anything else about red yeast rice besides lowering your cholesterol, in particular your LDL cholesterol? That's what this is for, is to lower that LDL cholesterol. Any other benefits of the Rescue LDLX Q10?
2: Well, if you are going to lower your cholesterol, you're going to lower your risk of the number one killer today, which is cardiovascular disease, cardiovascular heart attacks, and also strokes. So It clears those clogged arteries, because obviously we want to have the total cholesterol and the LDL cholesterol controlled, because that is in itself a major risk factor. But the only thing I just want to mention is when you take the LDL XQ10 in concert with the Rescue 1250, there was an independent study done by Dr. Becker a few decades ago. It was published by the Mayo Clinic in the Mayo Clinic proceedings, and it showed that under a double-blinded study, that means that these individuals did not know what they were taking. It was compared to a statin, and the statin back there was Zocor or simvastatin. And it turned out that the combination of the LDL XQ10 and the Rescue 1250, Bobby, it reduced the total cholesterol level by 42.4%. And that was an amazing study for me as a cardiologist, because at that time it highlighted my understanding that, wow, we could lower cholesterol levels naturally. And at least today as a cardiologist, I know that anyone who's taking a statin cannot continue to take that statin because they have major side effects. And you mentioned a few of them in the beginning, but they have muscle aching, they have muscle pain, they have elevated liver enzymes, they have cognitive impairment, and they also have diabetes. So I'm a believer that if you can do this naturally, it is the way to do it. And you don't have to take statins today, because this is such a healthier way to really control your levels of cholesterol.
0: Yeah, so the study was that 42.2% for the red yeast rice, the Rescue red yeast rice, did not have the CoQ10 in it at the time, and the statin,
2: exactly. And
0: the statin lowered the cholesterol by 39.2%. It was 3 percentage points difference, and so they called it statistically insignificant. But the red yeast rice outperformed the statin, and that was double. We didn't even know, Dr. Becker. You'll see Rescue is mentioned in that study. In the Mayo Clinic proceedings by name. And at the time, he bought the Rescue 1250 and the red yeast rice without the statin, and that's the results. They lowered it. It was more effective, but again, we have to say statistically insignificant, but it lowered it more than the synthetic statin. So that's really an impressive study. And that's how effective this is. So let's talk about, you mentioned taking it in combination with Rescue 1250. So let me read this testimonial from Brandon. We'll use this as a jumping off point. I've been dealing with slightly high cholesterol and triglycerides over the last few years, basically on the edge of being recommended a prescription medication and something that my doctor has been watching. I've been taking Rescue 1250 Omega-3 for about 5 weeks now before my blood work, and all of my cholesterol and triglyceride levels dropped compared to the past few years. And I'm very happy about it because I really want to avoid prescription meds. And that was only 5 weeks that he went on it. And that's, he says, just the, he doesn't mention anything else but the Rescue 1250. So why is Omega-3 so good at dropping his triglycerides and his overall cholesterol?
2: Absolutely. Omega-3 fatty acids, specifically EPA and DHA, effectively lower triglycerides by targeting the liver and the bloodstream. And what they do is they reduce the liver's production of fat-carrying proteins, which are basically these fat-carrying proteins increase the breakdown of what I call fatty acids. If you break down your fatty acids, it helps clear the existing triglycerides from the circulation. So if we have time before the break, Bobby, I would like to go into this in a little bit more detail. So I'll follow your lead.
0: Well, I'll tell you, we got about 2 minutes. Is that enough?
2: Oh, yeah, 2 minutes is enough. Okay, so here they do it. Four things I want you to remember. Less fat production in the liver. So omega-3s act on what I call transcription factors. They lower the level of a lipoprotein called VLDL, which are the particles that carry fat into the bloodstream. That's number one. So less fat production in the liver. Increased fat burning. Omega-3s, especially EPA and DHA, stimulate the liver, muscles, and fat tissue to increase what is called fatty acid oxidation. That's burning the fat for energy. So now you have increased fat burning, which lowers your triglyceride level. And they also have something that improves the clearance of omega-3s improve the clearance of triglycerides by removing an enzyme that breaks down the fat in the circulation. So all these things, fat production is decreased, increased fat burning, faster clearance, and reduce fat absorption. So by doing all of these things, Bobby, you lower your triglyceride levels, which I believe is one of the most atherogenic particles in the body to create cardiovascular demise.
0: So I got again, the 1250 omega-3 is less fat production in the liver, which I think you said was VLDL, increased yeah. fat burning, which is fatty acid oxidation, faster clearance. I got to do the special. We got to go to the break. So I want to ask you to explain faster clearance. And then what was the other thing it did? The fourth
2: reduce
0: thing?
2: Reduce fat absorption. Reduce the fat absorbed. Yeah.
0: Okay. All right, so we'll come. I want to talk about the faster clearance. I didn't understand that part, so we'll talk about that when we come back from the break. 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
0: Welcome back into the Rescue Healthline Show. Joining me, Dr. Jeffrey Shapiro. 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And we go back to Dr. Jeffrey Shapiro. So the doc was talking to us about the what, how. So we had a couple of testimonials. Stephen, who was sporadically taking the LDLX Q10, a rescue product, and even though he wasn't taking it consistently, has kept his overall cholesterol numbers below 200. Then we got Brandon, who was dealing with slightly higher cholesterol and high triglycerides, went on the rescue 1250. And in about five weeks before his next blood test, and he goes in there, and all of his cholesterol and triglyceride levels dropped compared to the past few years. So we talked about the combination of the red yeast rice and the 1250, and I want to continue with that. So I asked the doc, so how does the 1250 work? Well, how do omega-3s help lower your cholesterol? And I'll let him recap it, doc. I'll give you the four points.
2: Number one.
0: Yeah.
2: Number one, less fat production in the liver. So omega-3s act on a transcription factor in the liver that suppresses liver lipogenesis. That means that the creation of new fats is suppressed by triglycerides. And by doing that, the liver lowers your triglyceride level, the VLDL level, which are the proteins that carry actually the LDL cholesterol. Because LDL cholesterol has to be carried on what is called a lipoprotein. So if you could decrease the production, or if you could increase the production of this transcription factor, you could lower your triglyceride levels. So less fat production in the liver, that's number one. Increase fat burning. The omega-3s stimulate the liver, the muscles, and fat tissue to increase what is called fatty acid oxidation. That's a process where you burn fat for energy. And if you could do that, your triglyceride levels are obviously going to go down. And now the one that we wanted to re-explain was the faster clearance. Omega-3s help clear triglyceride levels from the blood by enhancing the activity of an enzyme called lipoprotein lipase, an enzyme that breaks down your fat in the circulation. So you have faster clearance. You get those triglyceride levels are going to go down because the fat in your body is going to go down. And then also, let's not forget, reduced fat absorption. If you take an omega-3 from rescue, like EPA and DHA, you can inhibit the intestinal triglyceride absorption. So it works at the level of the intestines to decrease the absorption of fat. My God, how many more benefits can you have from this?
0: So faster, but when you say faster clearance, clearing what exactly out of the liver?
2: Faster clearance, omega-3s clear the existing triglycerides from the blood.
0: Out faster,
2: By enhancing the enzyme that breaks down the fat. So here, if you break down the fat, triglycerides are fatty particles. If you break down the fat, the enzyme that breaks down fat in your circulation, it's going to clear the amount of triglycerides within your bloodstream.
0: I have to say
2: so
0: this.
2: It's all about fat metabolism. It's all about fat metabolism.
0: Doc, I know you as a cardiologist can vouch for this, but over all the years, all the testimonials, one of the most effective. Now, Rescue 1250 has so many benefits. Eye health, brain function. They actually put it, they have it put omega-3s in baby food, all of that. There's benefits for inflammation. Omega-3s are both an anti-inflammatory and a pain reliever, so it can reduce the pain and the inflammation. It can help with cholesterol, triglycerides, all this stuff, right? One of the most profound effects that I've seen on omega-3s is when you want to look at the numbers. Just the numbers, because you can feel a Rescue 1250 is a product where you can see a difference in the numerically. You'll see the benefits actually on paper in your blood work, but you'll also feel better. But one of the places you see it most dramatically is how quickly and how dramatically omega-3s from Rescue lower triglycerides. I mean, I've seen people with triglycerides 300, 400, 500, 600 drop down to normal. By being on the some folks like this guy here, he was above, this is Brandon here, he was on the edge of being recommended a prescription to control his triglycerides, 5 weeks on Rescue 1250, and his numbers are, he doesn't need prescription medicine. So the bottom line is, I'm blown away by how dramatically omega-3s from Rescue work on lowering triglycerides. That's one of the most profound, pronounced benefits you see.
2: Yeah, I agree with you, Bobby. If you really think about this, it targets triglycerides more so than anything else. But if you are going to lower the triglyceride level, you are certainly going to lower your LDL cholesterol, or the oxidized LDL cholesterol. And by doing this, you're also going to improve the good cholesterol, the HDL cholesterol. So profoundly, triglycerides is the thing that will get lowered the most out of those four things. Yeah.
0: Mary Claire. Now, we talk about if you're on, now there's other things we could talk about. Actually, I was going to do another testimony, but so tell me, I don't know if we cover this really enough. How's the combination of the 1250 and the red yeast rice? If you take the red yeast rice, you get benefits. The Rescue LDLX Q10, red yeast rice, with the CoQ10, and you get benefits. If you take the 1250, you get benefits, the Rescue 1250 Ultra Purified Omega-3s. If you take them together, talk to me about that.
2: Yeah, you have such a more profound effect on lowering your triglyceride levels and lowering your LDL cholesterol. So, yes, taking the 1250 by itself is helpful, but when you combine it with the red yeast rice, as again, in the beginning of the show, we spoke about a 42% reduction in your LDL cholesterol. And you're also going to see an improvement in your HDL cholesterol, while at the same time lowering your triglyceride level. So I would say that if you do have risk factors for heart disease and you want to prevent the future cardiovascular events or reduce your risk of a sudden cardiac death, taking both in combination is really a much more profound effect. And so I guess

0: Lutein in with our Reggie's rice, which is a quote-unquote natural statin. But Rescue Cell Power is a great antioxidant to boot. Mary Claire, Rescue Cell Power produces the most amazing results. And she just goes on and says it's nothing specific. It just feels stronger, stable at the core of her being. I consider this product life-sustaining. I just don't function well without it. So I know that Rescue Cell Power gives me, like I told folks before in the past, and we're going to talk about Orasine later, in the morning. I get up at 3:30 in the morning. Some days by 8:30, I'm dragging. I'm still doing the show, and you're just some, so I take two Orasine and two Cell Power, and I know both seem to give me a boost in energy. Talk to me about, besides Cell Power helping with the coenzyme Q10 and helping you, if you take a statin, helping your body replenish coenzyme Q10. Talk to me about that. Talk to me about the antioxidant benefits. Talk to me about the energy benefits of Rescue Cell Power.
1: Absolutely, Bobby. And you're so right. If you are dragging, if you have fatigue at any time during the day, besides for the cardiovascular benefits, the antioxidants, which are the vitamin C, the vitamin E, the lycopene, all these products in Cell Power create a reduction in what I call neutralizing free radicals. Free radicals are things that destroy our cells and drain our energy from our cells. So antioxidants and coenzyme Q10, which Cell Power has over 200 milligrams of coenzyme Q10 in Cell Power. And by taking one capsule a day, you're going to really improve your inflammation in the body, reduce your inflammation, as well as boosting your cellular energy. So if you want to protect your heart and you want to gain energy, cellular energy production is usually the thing that coenzyme Q10 is vital for the creation of ATP. ATP is the energy source that keeps the heart muscle beating efficiently. And obviously, an antioxidant will protect the cell membrane of every cell in your body, your heart cells, your muscle cells, your skin cells. Taking an antioxidant is so vital in sustaining cellular health. So I love Rescue Cell Power. It's simple. It improves your energy level because it increases cellular ATP. It protects your cell from breaking down the cell membrane of every outer structure of your cell. It maintains an optimal pH level, so enzymes are working more effectively. It actually slows down the aging of the human body. Plus, it gives you the ability to sustain a neutralization of statins. If you are taking a statin by any chance, Cell Power is the number one supplement that should offset the reduction or the improvement in what you're going to feel. I don't have a lot of patients still today on statins. Most of my patients are on LDL-XQ10 as well as the Rescue 1250. But I love Cell Power. It's a natural way to improve the effects of the environment that we live in. So it neutralizes free radicals. Cells are doing better. They're regenerating more effectively. And it's creating an energy source for every cell in the body.
0: The statins rob your cells of the coenzyme Q10. They just do. So if you're on a statin, you need to replenish it. That and Cell Rescue Cell Power is loaded with CoQ10, so it's going to help your body replenish it. Doc, sometimes it recommends one a day. What do you recommend to your patients on a? Well, I know you said you don't have a lot of patients on a statin, but what do you recommend?
1: If you are on a statin or if you have a history of heart disease and you are in any situation where you have something called congestive heart failure, I always tell my patients, you can actually increase the Cell Power to two tablets a day, which is 400 milligrams of coenzyme Q10. You cannot become toxic from CoQ10. You'll have just additional energy. Right. So the recommended dose is one a day, but if you actually have issues where you have anything going on with your cardiovascular efficiency, if your ejection fraction is low, if you're in heart failure, or if you just are on, if you are taking a statin, I would say that two a day is probably a better choice for Cell Power for you.
0: Let me give you the special again, and then I want to talk about Orosine, the product that you helped develop for rescue. These are just different testimonials we got. Lewis has got one here. But again,

0: 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I've always had problems with high blood pressure, but ever since I've been on rescue Orosin, which is 5 years now, it has been stabilized tremendously, consistently over 5 years. So he goes on to say, I recommend this product to family members and friends, and they've reported the same type of results back to me. You won't be disappointed. So how's Rescue Orosin helping? I mean, there's many benefits to Rescue Orosin. First of all, what is it? But then how's it helping with high blood pressure?
1: Absolutely, Bobby. Rescue Orosin is a product from Rescue that we developed decades ago, not only boost energy and endurance, but to understand how you can reduce the risk factors for heart disease. And obviously, blood pressure comes into the highlight of that. By relaxing the endothelial cells, those are the cells that line our blood vessels. If you could improve the function of those endothelial cells, you can relax them. Your arteries are going to become generally dilated rather than constricted. So the health and wealth of those cells that line our arteries control the blood pressure within the arterial wall. So Orosin will act on those cells. They will enhance those cells' function and actually create an environment where the artery is no longer constricted but dilated. By dilating the artery naturally with inosine and magnesium orotate, which are the two components in Orosin, you will lower your blood pressure on average anywhere between 8 and 10 points naturally. And that is a profound decrease in blood pressure without having any side effects, and at the same time improving your cellular ATP levels. So now you are energizing yourself, lowering your risk of cardiovascular disease because you're lowering your blood pressure, but it's also, it has a lot of other benefits where it actually takes the oxygen particle and pulls it off the red blood cell where it can be utilized at the tissue level. So I would say Orosin is a product that not only lowers your blood pressure naturally, reduces irregular rhythms of the heart, that's another benefit, but it also improves your fatigue and enhances your endurance and stamina throughout the day. It is classified literally as a energy and endurance product, but also it aids in cellular repair. So we know that as we age, Bobby, the whole benefit of aging, the whole process of aging, is when your cells are replicating themselves and they have the ability to not sustain what I call cellular apoptosis or what is called programmed cell death. Orosin will improve your at any age of your body. Orosin is there to help improve the aging of your cells. By doing that, you're going to look younger, you're going to feel better, you're going to have more energy. And I think it's a product that is just, I'm so proud to be part of this product.
0: Well, you're the one that developed it for us. But the thing is, again, folks, it's inosine and orotate are in your body. Sometimes you read a label of a pharmaceutical or even sometimes food ingredients, and they're so crazy, the ingredients, that they're chemicals. And or inosine and orotate could sound like a quote-unquote a chemical, a non-natural ingredient, but inosine and orotate are in your body naturally, and they're the building blocks to ATP. Am I getting that right, Doc?
1: Yeah. Inosine actually is a, yes, that you're getting it right. Inosine is a molecule known as what is called a purine ribonucleotide. It's a fancy word, but basically it builds your cellular DNA and RNA. At the cellular level, now you have something natural. You have inosine and magnesium orotate, both of which enhance the replication of your DNA and RNA. And as long as your DNA and RNA are replicating and they're not being destroyed, that cell is going to be able to live a lot longer than a normal cell without inosine and orosine being available. So those are nucleotides. But in essence, inosine also, Bobby, is a precursor to adenosine. Adenosine is the molecule that builds energy within the cell. So, wow, you got a cellular energy improvement, and you have a cell that actually will improve its replication. So it's a twofold benefit for inosine and magnesium orotate within the cell.
0: Yeah, your cell needs these molecules. It needs them, and they're naturally occurring in your body. They're supposed to be naturally occurring, and they come from plant-based, right, Doc, normally?
1: Yes, it's a plant-based, yep, yeah. Plant-based.
0: Yeah. So our body's got to get them by certain foods we eat, and most of us, of course, do I need to tell you, we're not eating right, and not only we're not eating, putting in the right ingredients, we're putting in all this processed food, and now with this thing with microplastics and everything else, and we're just damaging our body. Give your body a fighting chance, add these products, number one. Number two, make modest changes in some of the things you're doing. Sometimes you try to go rigid, you fail. Don't. Just make modest, gradual changes. Something as simple as eating on a smaller plate with smaller portions. Just cutting out just one snack a day. If you food journal, how much you're eating, folks, you might be stunned. And you think, well, let me see. I'm going to just cut out the late night snack, or I'm going to cut out the morning junk or whatever. Just make mild changes and then add these products, and you can feel a world of difference. Orosine is also great with muscle recovery. Again, with the exercise recovery, it helps muscles recover after exercise. If you want to touch on that briefly before we get done here.
1: Absolutely, Bobby. Yes. When there is an oxygen-rich environment, you're going to sustain what is called aerobic metabolism. So when you go into an anaerobic picture where oxygen is not available to the cell, then you start breaking down fatty acids and things like that. It's not as efficient. So orosine will actually aid in improving aerobic metabolism within the cell. And by doing that, you're going to absolutely not only have a benefit in the recovery of your exercise, but also in the energy that it takes to do anything that you normally would do. So orosine is a great product, but not only blood pressure, we didn't touch on rhythm problems, but just in a very briefing, it can reduce your risk of those ventricular premature beats. It could actually reduce your risk of the aging of the electrical system of the heart and reduce your risk of atrial fibrillation as you get older. It absolutely will improve any heart that is not pumping efficiently, and also it also benefits the heart in that it doesn't create what I call cardiac fibrosis. As we get older, our heart muscle can tend to become fibrotic. Orosine in conjunction with an omega-3 from rescue will certainly be at an advantage of maintaining not only the flexibility within the arterial wall, but also the flexibility of your heart so that your heart doesn't become stiff and fibrotic at the
0: age. I only have a few seconds. What do you mean fibrotic? What does that mean?
1: So fibrosis is a process where the fibers within the muscle of the heart become very rigid and stiff. Mm-hmm. And so that's what fibrosis is.
0: Gotcha.
1: The cardiac fibrosis. Yeah. Yep.
0: So I also see people, I think it's sort of like scar tissue too. It gets...
1: What fibrosis is, scar tissue.
0: There it is. Yep. Oh, there you go. All right. So, Doc, great job. Thank you so much. Have an awesome week, and I hope to talk to you soon.
1: Bobby, thank you so much for having me.
0: Yeah.
1: And God bless everyone. Thank you.
0: Yeah. And Dr. Jeffrey Shapiro, let me give you the special again. 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
6: Farmers. I'm Pam Husso, Fox News. President Trump says the conflict with Iran is largely finished. He emphasized that message during a roundtable with farmers in Wisconsin yesterday, with the midterm elections just months away.
7: The midterms are coming up, and I hope you people are really spiritized, because we're at a point we're going to come out of Iran very quickly, and it's going to be very strong one way or the other, whether it's a piece of paper or the very tough way, okay? The very tough way is maybe the easier way.
6: The president promised farmers that fertilizer and energy prices will go down when the conflict comes to an end. An impressive jobs report didn't go over well on Wall Street. 172,000 new jobs were added to the U.S. economy last month, beating expectations. Fox's Edward Lawrence has more.
8: If you look at the average over the past 3 months, the economy's actually created 188,000 jobs per month. That's an accelerating number of job creation. Now, when you look back at the revisions for March and April, you can see that both of them have been revised up a total of 93,000 jobs. Now, the revisions indicate two things. One, artificial intelligence so far has not taken jobs away from the economy like some people thought. And two, the large-scale deportations have not affected job growth. Construction jobs created 17,000, manufacturing, turning around the losses, up 7,000 jobs. However, the down 695 points.
6: Americans remain frustrated by rising costs, particularly food and fuel. Health officials in the West Bank say Israeli forces have killed a 7-month-old baby. The infant was killed after Israeli forces allegedly fired on a car last night. Israel says the vehicle was shot out because it appeared to be accelerating toward Israeli soldiers. America's listening to Fox News.
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0: This is the Rescue Healthline Show. Joining me this hour, Dr. Emily Chu. Dr. Chu earned her doctorate degree from the State University of New York College of Optometry. She also completed a hospital-based residency program at the VA Hospital in New York, where she spent 1 year under the mentorship of specialists in every aspect of eye care, including glaucoma, diabetes, macular degeneration, LASIK, and more. And since that time, Dr. Chu has been working in a private family practice providing the latest treatments and advanced digital diagnostics. She's been awarded on Yelp by People Who Love Us the best-reviewed optometrist. She does continuing education, and she believes that early prevention is the key to healthy eyes. Dr. Emily Chu, and she joins me in a moment here as we're talking about eye health and lesser-known facts about eye health, some things that we haven't covered, I don't think, maybe ever. 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And we welcome Dr. Emily Chu. Good morning, Doc.
19: Good morning. How are you?
0: Good. So most people think about eye health, and I guess only when they have a problem. Most of us, we take our eyes pretty much for granted. But the reality is, as we all eventually realize, is that vision changes happen gradually over time. And the next thing you know, you don't see all that well. So I want to discuss some of the lesser known eye health issues and facts and some of the rescue supplements that can help you. One interesting thing here, your eyes age faster than you think. So I guess, to me, they age with your body. But what do they mean by that? Or what do you mean by that?
19: The eyes are aging faster than your body because we use our eyes every day. More than just the physiological changes of your eye health, but also symptoms. When you use your vision to see things, which provides the quality of your life, if your vision is affecting how you see things with details, colors, contrast sensitivity, it really affects a person's life. So it feels like your eyes are affecting your eyes faster. I would say the easiest example would be age-related visual change when you read. That happens when we turn 40.
0: Mm.
19: 40 years old age, and you notice, sometimes patients feel like overnight, my reading seemed to be a little worse, and I have to hold my stuff at arm's length for me to read. That's the earliest people notice already. And then gradually, age-related change, more than just the focus close-up, such as the glare at night, the sensitivity to be able to need to use brighter light to be able to read small details, and the cataract, as well as age-related macular degen, which is a disease that we cannot cure, we can only manage and prevent from getting worse, more affecting patients' life as we get older. So age-related change can happen before you physically feel your body is not able to do certain physical things, but your vision is already affecting your life.
0: This piece that they sent us, it says that one of the most delicate parts of the eye is the macula. So reminded me again what the macula is, what it does, and why is it so delicate?
19: Yeah, when we use how we use our sight as we process information, scan information around us, the macula translates light that enters your eyes into the images you see, and it is responsible for your central vision that lets you see objects directly in front of you and gives you what exactly you're seeing. So light passes through lens in the front of your eye and it hits the retina. And then the photoreceptors are the cells inside of your retina react to light. And that changed light energy into an electrical signal. And that electrical signal passed through your optic nerve to the back of your brain to interpret what you see. But the macula is the very center part of the retina. And macula is responsible for detailed information is responsible for color, color perception, contrast, sensitivity. So, you know, as we relate to our day-to-day life, macula is responsible for reading, specifically when you're reading, pick up details, when you are looking at the computer, when you are looking at the, you know, object in front of you when you are driving, things like that, that really dictates the quality of your vision. So, whereas peripheral retina is more responsible for your balance, for just scanning peripheral to give you a sense of direction. But central macula is what exactly what you use as visual acuity. As we talk about visual acuity, it's relating to the function of the macula.
0: So what are things that damage the macula?
19: A lot of things can damage macula. You can have trauma damage the macula. You can have UV light. You can have oxidative stress due to a pathology. You can have macular degeneration starts with inflammatory process, age causing macula to get worse. And you can have, you know, a certain medication, Plaquenil. Plaquenil is a very common medication people take prescribed by dermatology or rheumatologists, have a direct insult to the macula. But macula, when we talk about macular degeneration, a lot of times the process of degradation to the macular layer, it's not specifically starting at when you're turning 65. Okay, it doesn't turn overnight. It's really a slow process of oxidative stress, inflammatory condition happening to the layers of the macula that slowly happens. And then as it manifests to a certain degree, your vision is affected. Or to a point that clinicians, as we look at the macula, we can actually see the changes of the layer of the macula with our sophisticated machine. But a lot of times it really didn't happen just within, you know, a day or two. It can slowly happen submolecularly until we can see it or until patients notice there's a visual change. A macula is packed with photoreceptors, rods and cones. Remember, rods and cones are responsible for different things. You know, and then also it's packed with pigment cells. Macula, the Latin name of macula is macula lutea, by the way. And it's packed with pigment cells such as lutein and zeaxanthin. These are pigment cells that are responsible for antioxidative stress. It's reducing oxidation stress to the macula. So it's, think of it as a natural sun blocker. It's a natural protection layer to protect the tissues underneath it from being damaged. So that's really important to make sure that we have our dietary intake of lutein and zeaxanthin. When we talk about rescue, 1250 rescue advanced eye support, these are the things that we talk to people that you need it in your macula to make sure the macular function structure is protected.
0: Yeah, it's just so funny. I open up, when I talk to you, I open up an illustration of the human eye so that I can picture what you're talking about. And I've always seen it described as the macula lutea, and you just mentioned it just now, and I thought that was ironic. But it says it's delicate, and you think, well, it's all the way at the back of the eye. How's anything getting to that? What do you mean it's delicate? And nobody can't poke me all the way back there. So it's just the, is it just the light getting in there, the oxidative stress? Is it, as you said, it could be things that we ingest in our body that damage the, how is it getting, why? I don't understand how it's so delicate is the word they use here.
19: Yeah. I guess delicate is a way to describe, it's a very important part of the eye as far as how it carries out the function, the quality of life, as in, it is the most important part of the retina, which is the central of the retina, is the macula. Delicate in that sense that it's not innately not strong or innately not designed where it can be easily damaged. Yeah, you're right. It's in the back of the eyes. But it is the most, it's such an important part of the eye that in a sense that if anything should happen to it, you know, a person's vision is directly reduced. It's, and I remember, you know, years ago, I used to work at the VA in the low vision department. And this lady who has macular degeneration mentioned this to me, dawned on me. Like, I knew about it, but I never thought of it that way. She was saying to me, she says in a conversation, She paused for 2 seconds. She says, Dr. Chu, you know, I'm looking directly at you, but I really can't see your face. I can only see your hair, right?
0: Mm.
19: Like, I know about it, but it just kind of, you know, you don't realize how devastating the patient's vision is when right. your central vision is blotted out.
0: Right.
19: It's like a smudge, more than a smudge, it's a black area in the center, and then everything around it you can see. So it really is affecting a patient's functional life if the central vision is affected. And that's why I think that's what I mean by delicating, the very delicating layer of the eye. It's because if it's affected by some sort of insult, then, you know, it's really affecting a person's quality of life.
0: Well, you,
19: and remember, it's the back of the eye. Even though it doesn't have a direct physical insult, but there can be a lot of pathophysiology can happen to it from endogenous factors, such as the factors I talked to you about, medication,
0: mm-hmm.
19: UV light, blue light, and then even diabetic blood pressure, hypertension can affect the macula. It's internally responding to a lot of internal factors.
0: And you said there's lots of rods and cones in there, and you said that it's made up mm-hmm. of lutein and zeaxanthin, which is in the advanced eye support. So let me hold that thought. I'll come back to that. Let me give the special here, folks. Again, the special this weekend, this is a fantastic special for a lot of reasons. 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And again, the offer ends on Friday at midnight. So, Doc, you said somewhere in there in the conversation, you mentioned that the macula is made up of or has a lot of, I forget how you worded it, lutein and zeaxanthin, right?
19: Mm-hmm. Macula is packed with pigments. Macula lutea is packed with pigments such as lutein and zeaxanthin. And we were able to even measure through devices and through testings that's called optical macular pigment density measurement. And that's a measurement that is directly related to the function of the macula. It's one of the ways directly related to the function of the macula that we are able to have some kind of value. And based on the measurement of the value, we can predict, okay, whether this person has more oxidative stress to the macula or less, and by through diet change, lifestyle change, are we able to build up more macular pigment? And that's a way to kind of tell patient before even macular degeneration shows up that we can clinically see it.
0: So the Rescue Advanced Eye Support can replenish that? Yes, no, talk to me about it, because I know that one of the things it helps with, the Advanced Eye Support helps with, is macular degeneration. It helps with a lot of other issues too. But talk to me about, again, and the Advanced Eye Support meets all the criteria for the ARADS 1 and ARADS 2 studies. Talk to me about Advanced Eye Support and the lutein and the zeaxanthin that's in it. How much does it help with macular degeneration, replenish that the degradation of the lutein and the zeaxanthin and of the rods and cones? Talk to me about that, Doc.
19: Yeah, Advanced Eye Support is basically packed with, you know, what we need as the specific, based on the ARED study, age-related eye disease study. That was basically these two studies. Then they're still ongoing. We just kind of named them ARED 1, 2, and 3. They started in 1992, and they continue to go on. And these are large clinical studies that we were looking at different combination of minerals, supplements, antioxidants, carotenoids. But in the end, the specific formulation of lutein and zeaxanthin, I mean, along with many other minerals, we're talking about vitamin C and E and other things, zinc, that this is formulating a specific combination that basically builds the macular pigment. It's replenishing that macular pigment so that the macula can stay robust. You know, some people ask me based on this, some people are very clinical. They're asking me, well, you know, based on the clinical studies, you know, what specific are we talking about? What statistic are we talking about? So if a patient has mild, moderate to severe macular, dry macular degeneration, by taking supplement, the advanced eye support in our case, it reduces the progression by 30 to 35%. Okay. Mm-hmm. But for people who don't have macular degeneration, is it in the study? No. But do I promote it? Yes. Because the idea, you can reason behind it, is because you're supplying the pigment that are slowly losing its quantity from the macular area. So if you have high family history of macular degen, if you are at a certain age, you're definitely at a risk of macular degen. If you're in front of a computer and you're constantly exposing your eyes to harmful blue light, yes, by all means, go ahead and take it. It helps to rebuild the macular pigment, therefore keeping the macular area strong to prevent macula from degenerating. So that usually that's how I tell my patients if they want to be very specific. Some patients are very clinical oriented. Some patients are just really, they just want to know what is general health for their eyes.
0: Right.
19: So advanced eye support is what I recommend. But also, remember, oxidative stress to the macula is an inflammatory stress too. Inflammation is involved in many, many pathophysiology, the degradation of different layers of the eye. But in this case, macular degeneration, when you see macular degen starts happen, where it's an inflammatory condition that's continue to evolve in degrading the macular area, don't forget about R1250. I think that's important. It's combination. They complement each other in terms of a supplement to promote your macula. So I usually tell patients that advanced eye support plus 1250 work together to keep your macula healthy to the best of our ability.
0: Right. So the calamarine. I know you have all three. When I go in your office, you have in your curio cabinet there, whatever you want to call it. You have the rescue advanced eye support, and you have the calamarine and the 1250. 1250, they're both great anti-inflammatory. Either one or both. The calamarine has got more DHA than EPA, and we recommend that for people with dry eye. But it's really interesting because if folks, even it's, as she said, you think about, okay, it's diminishing the cones and the rods of the macular degeneration. It's degenerating. It doesn't have enough. I guess it depletes the lutein and the zeaxanthin. Well, that's what's in the rescue advanced eye support. I want to ask you this. There's macular degeneration for which people have as a woman said, she could only see your hair. Everybody's eyes age. Do all of our rods and cones age? I mean, do we need to just take advanced eye support just to replenish it, even though we might not be a candidate for macular degeneration? I mean, everything in our body's aging. So are all of our eyes, regardless of macular degeneration or not, is everyone having rods and cones be less effective as they get older?
19: Yes, yeah. That's, I mean, part of aging degradation is the, as we age, our eyes don't hold up to its functionality. And part of it, I mean, we can break it down into many small pathophysiology processes, okay? One of them could be, oxidative stress. One of them could be inflammatory stress. It could be many, many of these processes going on at the same time. And it's all depending on a person's first of all, their genetics. Number two, their aging. Because age, as we age, it's just, you know, your body isn't performing the function it's supposed to be. And number three is, you know, your endogenous factors, such as medication you're taking. Some of them really has the insults to the macula as well. And then number four is, a lot of times, is autoimmune condition. So environmental factors, you know, sunlight. Do you live in a sunny area? Do you work in front of a computer more than other people? So all these factors add up. It's more than just the aging. It's really that individual's environmental.
0: Everybody should be taking advanced eye support, really, ultimately. Obviously, if you have macular degeneration, you should. If your family has a history of it and you haven't noticed it yet, you should. But just for healthy eyes, not just for the lutein and the zeaxanthin that's in it, but everything else in the advanced eye support, everybody, like the zinc and all of that that's in, everybody should be taking it, right?
19: Correct.
0: Yeah.
19: Mm-hmm. I usually recommend the supplement to starting from college students already.
0: Yeah, especially when you think about, folks, I think the game changer for all of us, and I think time's going to tell. We found out now that some of this cutting of the eye to do LASIK surgery is having its issues now because we didn't know long-term effects of that, and we're starting to see that. But I think long-term, we're going to see the effects of how much we're using screens, and I think that's going to come home to roost at some point, and it's, so why not get ahead of this, even as she said, for college students? And we can go over some of the other ingredients in it, but I also want to get to some of the other testimonials and or questions, like your eyes age faster than you think. Vision depends on more than just your eyes, really? So we'll talk about that when we come back with Dr. Emily Chu. 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
0: Welcome back into the Rescue Healthline Show. Joining me, Dr. Emily Chu. Dr. Chu earned her doctorate degree from the State University of New York College of Optometry. She then completed a hospital-based residency program at the VA Hospital in New York, where she spent 1 year under the mentorship of specialists from every discipline of eye care, including glaucoma, diabetes, macular degeneration, LASIK, and more. And since that time, Dr. Chu's been in private family practice, providing the latest treatments and advanced digital diagnostics. And she's been awarded by Yelp on People Who Love Us as the best reviewed optometrist. She does continuing education and believes that prevention is the key to healthy eyes. And she's joining us here in a moment. 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So back to Dr. Chu. We're talking about lesser-known eye facts. One of them we talked about was your eyes age faster than you think. Here's another one. Vision depends on more than just your eyes. Now, what do they mean by that, Doc? I mean, I guess your whole body needs to be healthy and not be loaded with inflammation or maybe not have diabetes. What do they mean exactly by that?
19: I think what it means is, basically your vision, your sight isn't just your vision. Your sight and your vision is more of a perception of what you see. So it is this loop and continuous loop feedback from in connection, feedback from your eyes to your brain and come back. So think of your eye as when we scan and when we look at details in front of us, our eyes are constantly receiving information. So let's say if an object is in front of you the light ray from this object pass through different layers of the eye. It goes through the cornea, goes through the lens, goes through the vitreous, which is the floater of the eye that can come from, and eventually the light hits the retina. It excites the retina. The retina has these photoreceptors, the rods and cones we're talking about. And the central part of the retina is the macula that picks up the detail of what it is that you're seeing. But your brain and your eye, I mean, your eye at this point still doesn't know what it's seeing. It's just, you know, light energy that passes through these layers. And then these light energy transfers into electrical signals as these images, as the light signal come together, eventually exit through your eye through that portal, and that's called optic nerve, okay? And it goes through that portal and then transfer all that image via what's called an optic track, okay? Optic track is basically this visual track inside of your brain, and that connects the eyeball from the eyeball to the back of your brain. It's called a visual cortex. Visual cortex is that part of the brain that's responsible for interpreting what you're seeing. Okay, and that visual cortex is in a very back. It's almost like if you feel your neck, and then it's right above your neck in a slightly held area. It's slightly inward, and that's the visual cortex. You know, we've had seen patients, you know, in unfortunate accidents where people fall backwards. If they happen to fall backwards and they hit a sharp object that happened to damage the visual cortex that's sticking through, that patient can go blind, by the way.
0: Really?
19: Without even having a damage to the eye.
0: So is this I got my curiosity going. So I'm trying to, while you were saying that, the back of your neck, where I put my hand, where is it? Right at like the base of my neck?
19: Yeah, directly above your neck, you see that your scalp, it has round, and then there's that protruding area, but it's right below that it's protruding, it's indented inwards. Huh. That's where your visual cortex is.
0: Wow.
19: Okay. So basically, when a patient, and I even deal with a lot of patients who have had gone through a severe concussion, you know, even though the concussion did not have a direct damage to the eyeball, but suddenly they couldn't see well, they couldn't read well. And this is all similar to when a person has a direct trauma to the occipital cortex. I mean, that's an extreme case, but it happened before where a patient can go blind from the brain just not able to receive the image, interpret to you what you're seeing, to a minor case of concussion when your brain is kind of shaked up from this concussion, and then you're having trouble seeing. We're reading, skipping lines. It's the most common thing people get. Mm. So that, in essence, is your vision isn't just your sight. Your vision is a perception. It's a continuous loop from your eye to keep the information feeding to the brain, and your brain basically tell you what it is you're seeing. It's a continuous loop of information transferring.
0: Right. So again, like you just said, our vision depends on more than just your eyes. It's this homeostasis thing that we've talked about. Everything's so interrelated. I mean, you just talked about that part of it. But look, you could have diabetes, and that's not got to do with your eyes directly. But that diabetes that's ravaging the rest of your body. And it depends on your body not having diabetes. Your vision depends on that. I mean, so it's. I think you could extrapolate this out to a lot of other issues. I mean, I think it's why when you say you look at the eye, you can see so much of what's going on in people's bodies. I'm surprised that eye health is not covered more by insurance, because it is the only non-invasive way I know that you could examine somebody and get so much information just out of looking at their eye. It's amazing what you guys can pick up.
19: Yeah, exactly. In the back of the eyes, it's really a mini picture of your body with combined information of central nervous system, which is where the nerve comes in, plus cardiovascular system, which is where the blood vessels come in. It's really the not the central part, but it's a pivot point where we can see combined information of central nervous plus cardiovascular all in the same place that we can detect. If you happen to have one of those conditions that shows up in the eye, we can even see it. I think years ago I mentioned to somebody that we can even detect MS through the eye exam if the MS happened to affect your optic nerve, multiple sclerosis, what I'm talking about, let alone diabetic, cardiovascular, high blood pressure, high cholesterol. Many of these things can directly show up in your blood vessels. So unfortunately, not all insurances cover eye exam, but major medical insurances cover them.
0: But it is so, I'm just crazy when you think about it.

0: that really get you interpreting and reading. Like, for example, reading. Your eyes are seeing these words, but your brain is processing all that information. How quickly are you reading? How quickly are you picking up, comprehending what you're reading? It's really this continuous loop between the eye and the brain. So a lot of times, just more than just the, you know, the advanced eye support, also the 1250 and columnaring I recommend, because they really work together to this visual processing, more than just the physical layer of the eye, but also processing what you're seeing through this brain interpretation. So in my opinion, both are very important supplements.
1: Yes, the 1250 and the omega-3s, they're anti-inflammatories, but your eyes are loaded with, and your brain are both loaded with DHA, more right? The vitreous, I think it is, right? Is where all the DHA is.
0: In the DHA, it's all over your eye, but primarily it's in the cerebral cortex, which is the brain, basically. Okay. The skin and the retina. Okay, so DHA is the most abundant form of the omega-3. It is the structural component, the primary structural component in the brain, in the skin, and the retina. DHA comprises about 40% of polyunsaturated fatty acid in the brain and 60% in the retina. So that's why they play a very, very important role in what we call neuronal signaling. It really just means when how the nerves communicating synapses are, as in terms of how they communicate their information, transfer this light energy into electrical signals so that your brain knows what it is seeing, and the synapses is really done by DHA, so in the photoreceptor. So it's really important to make sure that we have that omega-3 DHA, enough of it in our body. And remember, omega-3 fatty acids are considered essential fatty acids. Just means that our body needs it to thrive and function properly, but we can't make it or make very little of it. Okay, that means that we need to get these fatty acids through supplements, through food and supplements.
1: It is, folks, and the doctor, I know you believe in rescues omega-3s because of how pure, how potent they are. They're third-party tested. That's why you have them in your practice and you recommend them to your patients, the rescue Calamarine and the rescue 1250. Again, third-party tested by Eurofins for over 280 different environmental impurities. We're not just tested. It's where the fish are harvested, away from the shore, out at sea, away from environmental impurities, how they're brought back to shore, how they're processed in a good manufacturing facility. It's called a GMP, GMP, good manufacturing processes plant. And people are walking around with the hair nets and the booties on, and you don't open one door to the other, is closed, and it's then everything is molecularly distilled, centrifuge, all of that stuff, soft wash, low temperature, so you don't lose the potency, yet you get the purity. We're talking about pure potent omega-3s from rescue, and again, that's what the doctor uses and recommends to her patients. And again, you take that in combination with the advanced eye support, but it's the brain and the eyes are so interrelated, in both need that DHA, and it's that homeostasis thing again that we talked about. And when you just were talking, let me give the special, but think about the miracle of the eye, folks, and how important, that's why it's so important to have the DHA. When you think about, you're looking at something and you can't even see, it's a millisecond, like you can't even measure how fast your eye sees what it sees and your brain processes it, and how so think about reading words. I mean, we take everything, don't you think, Doc, we take so much for granted when you realize what a miracle is going on in our body every millisecond?
0: Yeah. Really? Yeah.
1: Really think about it. The special, it's just crazy. I can tell by your response that you believe the same thing. It is. It's a miracle. It really is, and we take it so for granted. And it's so interesting, too, we take it so for granted till we have a problem. Take care of your eyes. See your eye doctor. I recommend Dr. Chu, but see your eye doctor. See your doctor frequently. Take the rescue products, the rescue Calamarine, the rescue 1250, the rescue advanced eye support. Seriously, it's one of the toughest things. Dr. Bodeman told me years ago, and I think you said the same thing. I don't know if, I don't want to put words in your mouth, but I think you did. One of the toughest things you have to do is say to somebody, I have to take your license from you. You can't drive anymore. So just get on the products, take the products, and you're never too young to start them.

0: 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There's a couple of things here. It's an email that I want to use as a jumping off point for the next thing. It's about dry eyes. I don't know if it's my imagination, but my eyes feel much better. It happened almost right away. I've suffered with watery eyes for many years, so much so that the condition actually affected my vision and also my balance. Rescue Calamarine has turned everything around, and I thank you. And I know it's not her imagination, because I've given this product to so many people with dry eyes, and the results are profound and quick. Doctor, talk to me about how Rescue Calamarine helps with dry eyes. What are the causes, first of all, before we even talk about the help that they can get? What causes dry eye?
1: Many. Multifactor, multifactorial. We call, now we start to call dry eye as dry eye disease. So we manage it like a disease anymore, because it's progressive, it's chronic, and it's progressive, and it can cause severe quality of life, just in this case, in this patient. So primarily dry eyes is multifactorial. It could be environmental, it could be your lifestyle, it could be genetics, it could be your diet, and then it could be endogenous. A lot of times people's medication cause dry, such as diabetic medication, high blood pressure medication, as well as anti-anxiety. A lot of people take these psychiatric medication can cause them too. But dry eye, I sometimes refer dry eye as an inflammatory war zone on your ocular surface. It truly is, okay? Is when you have all this inflammation, it's like what you said, the word homeostasis, a loss of homeostasis on the surface of the eye. And a lot of times I refer the cornea as one of the very first neurosensory layer. We have two primary neurosensory layers. The first one is the cornea. The second one is the retina. Both are super important. When you have damage to the surface on the first sensory nerve layer, not only your vision is affected, but also it produces discomfort. It produces achiness. It produces, issues with people feeling it. When you have issue in the back, the second sensory layer, which is the retina, is just more vision issue. So really the first layer, the cornea, is so important to protect. It's got many, many important nociceptors. These are nerve endings on a cornea. I think there's already some studies, suggesting each square millimeter of cornea nerve has, millimeter has about 3,000 nerve endings on it.
0: Wow.
1: And then these nociceptors are constantly measuring and sensing debris, insults, temperature even, and as well as, infection. And it's trying to really establish that equilibrium to protect the cornea. So whenever there's an imbalance of that, people typically experience an array of symptoms. Some people experience burning. Some people experience infection. Some people experience reflex tearing. So the tearing of the reflex tearing is your body's mechanism to kind of defend itself. Something's causing it. It doesn't know what's going on. Let me just flush this eye. Just try to prevent any infection. There's a lot of things going on. So that's why I tell patients, it's not easy to explain word by word, but it truly is an inflammatory war zone going on in the front surface of the eye. And that's really, in my opinion, it's precisely coined what a dry eye disease is going on. So a lot of times when I see my patients in a clinic, I try to identify a few mechanisms involved, few mechanisms involved dry eye disease in this patient. And then we try to tackle as much as we can all of them, or at least one or two of the main ones. And typically, before I even start any procedure methods, I already ask my patients, have you been taking omega-3 fatty acids? You know, 1250 columarine. Vital D is important. Advanced eye support is important. Don't forget about that. Advanced eye support in the latest study, clinical studies have been indicated that it reduces the inflammation as well in the front of the surface of the eye. So all of them are important to start taking as part of your supplement. Then we can add on additional clinical procedures to combat dry eye disease. So again, that's important for me to tell our patients. You know, my go-to one is usually 1250 if you're younger than 65. If you're older than 65, columarine. And then that combines with the advanced eye support. If a patient is not taking any vitamin D, you should be on Vital D. These three are important to take, basically.
0: It's wild. I mean, I love that you said that. Your eye is an inflammation war zone. And you think about, your eye is so vulnerable. I mean, it's you got an eyelid that can close quickly, but it's not going to protect it from a trauma. But you think about everything, the oxidative stress of just looking, having your eyes open, the screens, the blue light, the UV light, all of that. Then you get an insult to your eye, whether it's a piece of dirt or sand, or you're not wearing safety goggles, and you get something, a piece of metal in your eye. You think about all the things. Your eye is so vulnerable, and you need to protect it. And again, an ounce of prevention is worth a pound of cure. You can do a lot of things like wearing sunglasses, wearing protective eyewear, but also taking the omega-3s that the doctor said. And you just heard her just made a great case for why you should be on the 1250, the Vital D3, the Calamarine, and then the Advanced Eye Support. I only have about another minute, so it's interesting. You said if you're over 65, the Calamarine, under 65, the 1250. Is it just because why is that? Why did you say that?
1: I think THA is very important to really to keep the inflammatory processes done throughout your body. As we get older, I think at the beginning of the speaking hour, you know, age-related change, inflammation is involved in every part of you, age-related change in your body, inflammation. So DHA has a great way to combat inflammation throughout your body. So as we get older, DHA is more important to keep supplied in your body. So in my opinion, older than 65, DHA is more recommended. And DHA is really more concentrated in the brain, the eye. Whereas EPA is throughout your body, right? But right. A lot of times it doesn't have to be one or the other. It could be both. Right. I mean, I take both myself.
0: So do I. I take both as well. Dr. Emily Chu, this was a great, I love this. This was a great show. Learned a lot from you, doctor. Thank you so much. I appreciate it.
1: Thank you.
0: Yeah. Dr. Emily Chu, you can reach her at her practice at 610-435-9888. 610-435-9888. Dr. Emily Chu here on behalf of Rescue. 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
8: Fox News, Iran issuing an ultimatum. Fox's Max Gordon in Tel Aviv.
9: Iran's foreign minister saying again today that a deal between the U.S. and Iran will only come when fighting ends in Lebanon as well. So far, that hasn't happened, with Israel and Hezbollah again trading fire today. Earlier in the week, Israeli troops moved further into Lebanon than they had in over 25 years. Over the past week, the Israeli Defense Force reported striking 650 Hezbollah targets and killing 125 Hezbollah fighters. On Wednesday, Israel and Lebanon agreed to a ceasefire, but Hezbollah, which was not part of the negotiations, has rejected that agreement. Lebanon's president telling CNN that it's unacceptable that Iran is using his country as a bargaining chip in their negotiations with the United States. In Tel Aviv, Max Gordon, Fox News.
8: And the U.S. military saying Friday it shot down four drones launched by Iran. Bahrain says it intercepted ballistic missiles and drones today that were launched by Iran. Despite the conflict with Iran, the latest jobs report beating expectations. 172,000 jobs created last month, more than double what was expected, but the gains did not translate to Wall Street.
10: After the stock market fell nearly 700 points, investors raising concerns the Federal Reserve will keep interest rates higher for longer, or even raise them. The president writing, with a great jobs report like just announced, stocks should go up, not down. That's the way it was for 200 years. Growth does not mean inflation. After a two-month ceasefire to negotiate a deal, some analysts warn Iran is only interested in stonewalling. But the president is more optimistic.
8: And that's Fox's Lucas Tomlinson at the White House. Residents in St. Petersburg, Russia, told not to leave their homes after a large-scale Ukrainian drone attack targeted that city early this morning. 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

0: Good morning and welcome to More Than Money. Good morning sounds a little weird.
1: A little weird
0: indeed. Because we are crafting a show today, putting it together for you. It is June 6th.
1: Except it's not. It's June 6th for you. It's not June 6th for us.
0: You can laugh. I laugh at her all the time.
1: Mm.
0: It's a very special show. Very, very special show for a lot of reasons. First and foremost, do not forget, it's More Than Money. It's the most relevant financial show on radio today. So if you are so inclined to spend part of the next couple of hours with us, I think you'll be well rewarded. You'll have the opportunity to hear from a plethora. Wish I knew what that meant. Oh, sounds like such a good word. A plethora of our financial advisors. And, of course, joining us in the studio, as always, Alyssa Young. Good morning.
1: Good morning.
0: Now, reality is you're not here.
1: I'm not here. You're right. I am in Bethlehem right now.
0: Steel Stacks.
1: Yes.
0: Prepping for?
1: The Laughing at My Nightmare 5K.
0: And why? Why is LAMN having a 5K?
1: It's one of their major fundraisers they've been doing for many years. But this year is the first year the 5K, the Run, Walk, or Roll 5K, is back as a live event. So they have been holding it as a virtual race since COVID, since the pandemic, which we were participating in and gathering our own little group to do our own mini 5K. But now that it's back as a live race, I wanted to participate and represent MTM Financial Group, which is the presenting sponsor.
0: She wants to win.
1: And because I want to win, last time I was there, I came home with a trophy and I won another one. So that's why I'm at Steel Stacks right now.
0: And so we are crafting a show so that you get to be there, and I get to be on assignment.
1: Yes.
0: And traveling. And when I say on assignment, I mean my wife told me where I was going. So that's
1: an accurate description.
0: That's spot on. Yep. That's called assigned. And so I go. So we're crafting a show, giving folks, our audience, not just the opportunity to hear us,
1: right,
0: but lots of our compatriots.
1: Yeah, it's very fun.
0: It is fun. So with no further ado, well, with at least a little bit of ado, actually, there's two more pieces of housekeeping I have to do.
1: Okay.
0: Number one, no calls today.
1: Unfortunately, we're not here to answer the phone.
0: Because if you did call and we answered, that'd be amazing. Because talk about time, space-time continuum being bent, that'd be weird. from a practical standpoint, since people listening are, what, 10 days ahead of us?
1: Yes.
0: Yeah, if you know anything that I could bet on and make big money, just email me, because then I'll know what's happening 10 days in advance.
1: Like some winning lottery numbers.
0: That'd be fantastic, because they know them now.
1: Mm-hmm. Good idea.
0: I have no idea.
1: Right.
0: So that'd be fantastic. Okay. She laughs like that a lot. It's that kind of resigned resignation, kind of. Yeah, what a moron.
1: Okay. That's what a good co-host does. Smile and nod.
0: Smile. Wow. Keep quiet a little bit. Okay. No. June 6th, D-Day, remembrance of the start of the end of World War II. Particularly important in our family because my Uncle Earl, 19 at the time, died on Normandy Beach the first day of the invasion. So it's something that we remember very personally. Lots of people do. If I remember right, gosh, 300,000 Americans died in World War II, 26,000 in the state of Pennsylvania alone. It's hard to get your head around. Every family was touched. So for many of you, remembering June 6th or World War II in general is something that you carry with you, and you take it very, very personally.
1: Yeah.
0: So we thank them for their sacrifices, because we get to come on air and say silly stuff and be a little silly, but also very informative. We try to educate as best we can. That's the whole most relevant financial show on radio idea, is that we're talking about things that are important to you. Speaking of things important to you, many of you are very familiar with the first gentleman I will introduce, our president of MTM Financial, Mr. Mark Belsack. Good morning, sir.
2: Good. So is it good morning or is it good afternoon?
0: It's good morning. Good morning. Yes.
2: Good morning.
0: It's
2: morning.
0: It's you.
2: Oh, we're see, I'm not used to playing the charade.
1: Time travel.
2: Yeah. It's a space-time continuum.
1: Yes.
0: Work with us, buddy. Work. Come on.
2: It's... Good morning. It's so exhausting. I can't believe I got up at O Dark 30.
0: Oh, look at him. Look at him. Goodness gracious.
2: To get here after my run this morning. Yes.
0: What I was going to say welcome, but apparently there's no reason for that. I'm looking right at you, sir, but I'm going to say good morning to Greg. Greg, good morning, sir.
3: Good morning, Gene.
0: Greg Grillo. So many of you know Greg because so many of you have been in the MTM World Headquarters in the Holy Lands. That's right. Between Bethlehem and Nazareth.
3: That's where we reside.
0: And we reside there proudly.
3: Yeah.
0: All right.
3: Agreed.
0: Step back there, sir. And joining us as well. Gavin, good morning, sir.
4: Good morning.
0: Oh, that's his radio voice.
1: It's your radio debut.
4: I know. How do I sound? I don't think I have a voice for radio.
1: We'll let the listeners decide.
4: Okay. We'll get
2: as long
4: the...
2: as your voice doesn't crack, you're in good shape.
4: True, but it probably will happen.
2: Well, same with me, so we're in the same boat.
0: Goodness gracious, you guys. All right, keep him calm down there, will you?
1: I got it.
0: The idea, at least... for this initial block is to make sure that everybody knows who's who and give them some sense of kind of what you bring to the table and who you may be relative to our audience and to our clients. So, Mark, what's your primary role and how do you positively impact folks in our More Than Money office?
2: That's a good question, especially since you said positively impact people in the office. That's questionable. Being a role model. Well, boy, this is my 32nd year in the industry, which is just crazy. I'm still trying to figure out what animal correlates to your level of experience so that I can do the math.
0: 780 years.
2: Uh-huh.
0: Is that Galapagos, like a tortoise, maybe?
2: Probably. Yeah. So I'm probably like 5'10". I mean, we've got such a very unique group of people because it's hard to find another organization where everyone's got the same mindset. Everyone puts the client first. Everyone's just, it's a real family affair. So kind of makes anything that I do pretty easy, but it's being available for any questions, kind of giving my life experience, which is, again, makes me sound so old. I think everyone really approaches things.
0: You don't just sound old.
2: I am old.
0: Let's be honest.
2: If I had hair, it would be gray. it's really being a resource. I think everyone kind of approaches things the same way, so I don't do anything any different. We're all there for each other. So that's what makes it pretty cool.
0: That is a good feeling, and not unlike how we do our radio show every Saturday.
1: Yeah.
0: No, Alyssa does all the hard work.
1: That's right, yeah.
0: I'm annoying. People seem to appreciate it.
1: They're like, that works well.
0: It does seem to work well.
2: Greg laughs at all my jokes, so he plays the Alyssa role very well. You know.
0: Speaking of Greg, that's a really good segue because Greg, you've been with us for a fair piece of time now, but you've got extensive experience.
3: Yeah, so I've been with More Than Money for 8 years now. Been the best 8 years of my career, but got licensed back in 1997, so I've seen a few things, not in the industry as long as you are, Mark, but hopefully we'll get there one day. But seeing the evolution of the industry, the evolution of the role of the advisor versus broker, and the markets, which are always evolving, always moving. So it's a very interesting time currently, but it's been a great ride, learning experience, and this is just a great firm to be at because we do work as a team. It's collaborative. I believe we're on the cutting edge of a lot of ideas and the type of guidance we provide our clients. So it's a great place to be, and I think this time in the market is just a great time to help folks.
0: You mentioned something that's very interesting to me, your perspective of the difference between how things were in 97, almost 30 years ago.
3: No, don't remind me.
0: Yeah. and how they are now. How do you see those differences?
3: Well, back when I got started in industry back in 97, got licensed, that was the online trading boom was kind of kicking in. A lot of the tech bubble then preceded that, came after that. But right. It was a lot of commission-based, transaction-based, sales-based industry at the time. And investors really, they got caught up in that, but they really weren't aware of the conflicts. And really, there really wasn't advice and guidance. And I don't think fiduciary was really a word that was used often enough back then. So, so I say that's probably one of the main differences is just the industry itself and how clients interacted with their brokers or advisors then versus now.
0: Which was more fun?
3: Well, this is, it's a lot, I sleep better at night now. back then, again, you would put your head on a pillow at night and wonder if, you know, the whole day and the conflict, not so much the conflicts that we had, but just the way the industry was driven and the businesses and the way firms kind of treated their employees on the brokerage side. But the advisory side, you know, we're putting our clients first. We're doing the best we can for them every day and trying to set them up for success. So that makes me feel good at night. And I think, you know, as a team, we share that.
0: Fantastic. Speaking of as a team, I'm going to turn my attention to the far end of the table. We are still on June 6th. We're here crafting a show for you, our More Than Money show. Not taking calls today because of the time-space continuum. Alyssa is, at this moment, warming up to head out on a 5K.
1: And stretching my hammies.
0: And hopefully represent More Than Money well, because we've told her, what's that phrase, you come home. Either carry your shield or come home on it.
1: When, no pressure.
0: When, when or just head home. Jeez, please. To your left is a young man who's been with us for a fair period of time now. Do you have a question for Gavin, putting you on the spot?
1: Oh, a question for Gavin. Well, in the theme of introducing ourselves, I will ask Gavin whether or not, or how have your first few months at MTM Financial Group compared to what you expected, or how different have they been? So tell us what it's, this discovery of what it's like to work here and what we do. Tell us what that's been like. What have you figured out?
4: Yeah, so I've been with More Than Money for about 9 months now, which is pretty crazy to say. Started in September of 2025. And it's been nothing short of fantastic. But also, to piggyback off of what Greg said, very different. Before I was here, my time with in different internships with different companies, it's a different atmosphere. You get the eat what you kill, sales feel. There's not so much a team or a family atmosphere. When you come to our Bethlehem office, whether you're an employee or I like to thank our clients as well, you get the family feeling. And it doesn't feel like work when you enjoy the people you work with. And you come in to every day prepared to learn. And I think that's the attitude I've taken since I've been here is be a sponge. And everybody in the office has been pivotal in teaching me different things in different ways. A different feel from what I'm used to, and most definitely more beneficial than past experiences.
1: So you've learned a few things in the last 9 months?
4: Yeah.
0: And he memorized that speech really well. Because I told him, buddy, on air, you better be sucking it up. I'm just telling you right now.
1: Well done.
0: Well done.
1: You can
0: indeed.
1: Come back with us to the office.
4: Thank you.
1: We won't leave you here.
2: We'll put the cardboard box back in the closet.
4: Well. Yeah. Mark likes to joke. Because we sit on the same side of the office, get your cardboard box and
2: run a tight ship.
4: Yeah,
0: and you've got him convinced that's a joke.
4: I'm not quite
0: impressive right there.
4: The more it happens, the less convinced I become.
0: Speaking of less convinced, any question you may have for us that you want? You've got some folks with some experience hanging over here. Anything that you want to kick around so our audience can hear how kind of you're thinking?
4: Yeah, I've got a couple. We'll see how many we get to.
0: Try starting with one.
4: Okay, we'll start with one. I'm getting a little ahead of myself.
1: He wants the whole radio show.
2: One question in 26 parts.
4: A lot of my time thus far has been devoted to, like I said, learning and growing. And I've been fortunate enough to been put in situations with younger clients or prospective clients that come through our doors, and kind of growing with them as mm-hmm. I learn. They're starting out their journey in investing as well. So I want to tailor this question to the younger generation that are just starting out. And whoever wants to hop in can
0: help. It'll be Alyssa. Okay, it'll be Alyssa. Handles the heavy lifting.
4: What is the biggest mistake that young investors make?
0: Ooh.
4: And how can it be avoided?
0: Nice. Oh,
1: that's a really good question. I think in my experience, I would say that they don't think they can save as much as they should. I think young investors start out with a tight budget, or at least they're starting to try to get comfortable with a budget. Sure. So they have their, you know, whether it's their first job or, you know, one of their first jobs and new bills, they're trying to manage expenses on their own for the first time and figuring out how much of that money should be going into saving for the future, and whether or not they make an effort to be more aggressive in the savings than they feel comfortable. I think that's the mistake, is that they don't. They don't do that. They think, I can't afford to save more than this. But if they put themselves in a little bit of an uncomfortable position in order to sacrifice to do that, it would pay dividends down the road. So I think that would probably be my observation most
0: That's
1: of
0: a good observation. Mark, anything you would change to that?
2: I'm actually, I'm incredibly disappointed in Alyssa. I would have
1: Turn
2: thought
1: off his microphone.
2: I would have thought that it would have been pretty obvious. Gavin? It's a marathon, not a sprint.
1: I mean, oh, he wanted me to.
2: It was a layup.
0: A running analogy or allergy, one or the other. I'm not
2: exactly.
0: Sure.
2: No, I think Alyssa, she handled it quite well. But it's very difficult when you're that young to think big picture, because everything runs in short spurts, especially with the younger generation. It's just fast paced. You're never doing one thing at a time. So it's incredibly important to start to compartmentalize everything and ensure that you're taking the baby steps, the important steps to get you to where you ultimately want to go. You can have short-term, intermediate, and long-term goals, but oftentimes that's overlooked, and it's, well, how do I pay the bills today? How do I save up enough money to go out with my friends this weekend? And so I've got a lot of clients that are under 22, 23. And I think it's important to reward yourself. So I've got one client in particular. She's working through student loan debt, shocker, and everything else that she's got. But she's got rent. She's got to pay the bills. And I said, listen, so we've got this plan to whittle down her debt. And I said, when this is paid off, do yourself a favor. Take the next allocation that you are going to spend towards this debt and treat yourself. You know, I think taking the time to reward yourself for sacrifices you've made in the short term to get yourself out of debt is incredibly important. So,
0: good one.
2: Be my advice.
0: Sir, anything you want to add?
3: I would just say great answers across the board. But I think even like younger folks, like Mark had said, they're very focused on what's in front of them. And, you know, the technology kind of drives a lot of that. But I think if you can kind of give them the opportunity to just take a step back and maybe just illustrate what just those small incremental tasks or savings, anything they can do, and just show them ultimately what that compounding effect would do, and show them and illustrate, look, when you are 30, 40, 50, 60, the money that you're putting away now, even if it's a small amount, will compound and will grow. And that may just excite them enough to focus even more on that.
0: That's a great answer. If you put the three of them together, you can't go wrong. But I'll add a fourth, if that's okay.
4: I would like that.
0: Yeah, thank you. Because, I mean, let's be honest. Who's actually here? Please. I think young folks focus far more on the shiny object than they do on the blocking and tackling. The basics are, and if you take a piece from all three of the answers we've already had and put them together, the basics are really simple. A budget, make a commitment and get a good process understand what the long-term impact's going to be, so you've got the motivation to do that, and then stop kidding yourself that you're going to know that NVIDIA is going to be up in the next quarter because AI is really... because there's been 10,000 NVIDIAs in my lifetime, and there will be 10,000 more in your lifetime. So don't get caught up in the glitz and the glamour. Get caught up in the basics, the fundamentals. And by the way, once you get the fundamentals under control, and once you understand the long-term impact, that is a great point. Greg makes a really, really good point. If you know, if you're saying, this month I saved $100, it's nothing. $100 a month for the next 40 years, you're a multimillionaire. You're a multimillionaire. That's fantastic. I'm going to turn the table on you. What's your favorite book?
4: Ever?
0: Yeah, just pick one. Or pick one that you...
1: Clifford the Big
0: you
1: Red
0: pretend Dog. That you actually pretend... what?
2: Llama
0: Clifford
2: Llama
0: what?
1: Red Clifford the Big Red Dog.
0: Oh, my God.
4: So now you guys have gotten a glimpse into what happens in the office. Yes. Every day.
1: Clifford books are awesome.
0: Big brown
1: no
0: bear.
1: Judgment. So,
4: can I default to that out of embarrassment now?
0: No.
1: I was buying you some time to think.
0: And we're going to skip Alyssa anyway because we talked about this 2 weeks ago for her.
4: All right. Well, I will just share my most recent book. Does it have to be a finance book?
0: No. Any book. It's an insight into how people understand you, okay. Understand Gavin.
4: Well, my most recent read was Project Hail Mary, which was recently transitioned into a movie, which was fantastic. You should see it if you haven't. I read that one in the last couple months, and I wanted to stop because I knew that it was coming out as a movie, and I didn't want to spoil it for myself, but I finished it anyways. So that's a really good one. Sci-fi, space, Ryan Gosling is the only character pretty much in the movie, but... See the book, read the movie.
1: I'm about
4: or backwards.
1: 60% through the book.
4: Yeah, it's really good.
0: He dies in the end. Anyway,
4: spoiler alert.
2: World comes to an end because he didn't plan accordingly.
4: All right, so now you guys don't have to read the book or watch the movie.
1: Wow.
0: He dies.
2: Titanic sinks.
0: Well, I have no idea. Know. I haven't read that book. Are you kidding me? Come on, jeez. Mark, favorite book?
2: Oh man, one I actually passed around the office. That I read, last year, I think? Reframe Your Brain by Scott Adams.
0: Yeah, real good.
2: Fantastic book. It's all about Scott Adams, who passed away recently, unfortunately. He was the Dilbert creator, but the whole book is on changing your perspective on life, looking at things from a different angle, maybe being a little more appreciative for things. Yeah, it's a very good book.
1: It's great.
0: Cool. We have moments left before we go to our first break of the show. Just a reminder, we are crafting this show for you well in advance because Alyssa is running for the gold at the Laughing at My Nightmare event. If you're just hearing about this, it's about 8:30. You've got plenty of time to get down to Steel Stacks and join in. Bring a chair, bring your checkbook, bring cash. They'll take money. And the organization has done fantastic things. So when we return from our break, a new set of personalities will be stepping to our microphones. But don't despair. Gavin and Mark and Greg will be back in a future segment. Are we good, sir? Well, then we're going to say stay tuned. We'll be back after this on More Than Money.

Taylor Swift has a brand new song. But I knew it, I knew it. And it's on the newly released playlist on the free iHeartRadio app. Your no-cost destination to hear all of the songs that were just released, including Lainey Wilson and John Mayer. 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
8: AEB.
9: Welcome back. You've got more than money. It's when you got good bumper music, it's hard to come back. It's the dancing queen over there usually makes me let it run. Goodness gracious. Speaking of dancing queen, my little one loves to dance. So I'm expecting that at some point shortly, you're going to start training her up.
10: Okay, sure.
9: Because music, I would love and that. Dancing. For those of you who are just joining us, or if you've been with us from the beginning, it doesn't change anything. We are crafting our show today, airing on June 6th, D-Day indeed. So please remember that. Also a day where you can help a tremendous organization do tremendous work. Mm-hmm. Laughing at my nightmare. I am going by memory, but I believe that Shane and Sarah appeared on my radio show as their very first public appearance. They started Laughing at My Nightmare when they were students at Moravian. Shane has the challenge of dealing with SMA, spinal muscular atrophy, has been wheelchair bound since he was two, And sadly, it has basically ended his life.
8: Oh, wait.
9: Well, if you don't count that he's written, what, 3 best-selling books. Mm-hmm. He's one of the funniest people on the planet. He has spoken to tens of thousands, and I've lost track of how many school districts have had him in. We've had presentations for him as well. He is married to an absolutely spectacular young woman. Hannah is amazing in every single way. And, oh, by the way, his nonprofit has raised millions to help other young people who are challenged with physical challenges, including, talk about success story, how about a Yale Law School graduate? Challenged physically, certainly not mentally.
8: Nope.
9: Speaking of challenged mentally.
8: We're waiting to see where you're going with that.
9: That was too easy. Come on. We're not taking calls this morning because we are crafting our show in advance, but if you have the lottery numbers from June 3rd, that would be really useful. Please email those to me. And gosh, cleaning up, that would be fantastic. If you were with us in the first segment, you got to meet Mark and Greg and Gavin. And in this segment, you are getting to meet Chad and Michaela. Michaela, good morning.
10: Good morning.
9: Look at you saying good morning, as she should. Some people don't get the memos.
10: He's so rude.
9: I know. I know. But morning indeed. We are about 8:30.
10: Give or take a few hours. That,
9: Please. So you still got time to get down to Steel Stacks, root Alyssa on to victory. Run, walk, roll. This is intentionally set up for folks who love to run like Alyssa, folks who love to stroll and enjoy the morning, folks who are in perhaps wheelchairs or other conveyances that are based on wheels. Or you want to bring your bike? Bring your bike.
10: Sure.
9: You want to do all that stuff. Or a lawn chair.
10: That's right. I could use some support. Just encourage me to keep moving. So if you come just to cheer and yell at me to run faster, go faster. You know, that might help.
9: She would really appreciate that because it's been... let's see, you haven't run since 10 seconds ago. I've run so far this year, I just checked 104 miles, which for Alyssa is called a weekend. That's the weekend. Michaela, good morning.
11: Good morning.
9: And what do folks need to know about Michaela?
11: Lots of things. Hey. I feel like I'm a diverse role in the office. Excellent. At our Bethlehem office. My official title is a financial advisor associate. If you ever walk into the office and see a crazy lady with a bunch of Legos on their desk, that is me. If I'm not in the middle of paperwork or answering phone calls every 5 seconds, I'll greet you with a smile, I promise.
9: Nice.
11: I have an interesting role at MTM. I help advisors when they need help, which I always love to do. And mainly I am client facing. So getting to greet our clients every time they walk in the door, when they leave, when they need help with something, I am one of your go-to people. And I really appreciate that because I get to form a connection with everyone.
9: Yeah. And you use two phrases I really, really like. Client facing, because people want to have humans, AI, all the rage. Please, we're still trying to find look around for some intelligence, and connection, because connection, gosh, we're all about that. To Alyssa's right, look at me doing that.
10: Directional
9: all that kind of stuff. It's like the theater of the mind. You can see this, can't you?
10: People are envisioning, they're closing their eyes.
9: Right along with us. generational issues, connections. It's what we're all about. Mr. Chad Ruprecht.
12: Good morning.
9: Yeah, don't do that crap. Just speak normal. Otherwise, my friend over here is going to go, hello, Nick Fly.
12: Look, I'm just a little gun shy because of this radio royalty that I'm standing between. I will get my groove, I promise.
9: Radio royalty.
10: Wow.
9: He's promising his groove, which, according to Mark, hasn't he been looking for that for like 11 years now?
12: Never found it.
9: Generational connection. Michaela starts with some really powerful stuff. like, how does that work? How does that affect how we interact with our clients?
12: Great question. At the bare minimum, they're teaching me how to talk to younger people. I realized something along the way that I'm old, and connecting with the next generation can be hard.
10: Oh, you the birthday.
12: I still don't know what that means, Alyssa. I'm sorry. I am the birthday.
10: You the birthday.
9: You the birthday.
12: That's right.
9: Come
12: That's
9: on,
12: right.
9: Buddy.
12: But what's also neat is I have also started teaching them about my language, right? How do we talk? Whether it's finance, whether it's experience, whether it's maturity or lack thereof. But it's all about understanding how different people work together, how they talk, how they learn, and trying to build something off of that.
9: Powerful. That language is either a tool or a barrier. Either we're connecting, and again, Michaela started with exactly the right word, connecting. If we're connecting, it's because we're using words that people go, oh, I get that. I get that.
10: Like not the words standard deviation? Is that what you mean?
9: Well, it is. When you use the word deviant anywhere, I think there's a lot of issues there. So I think we need to walk away from that. No. And we tease a lot about that on our show. If you're explaining investments to someone and you start with the term standard deviation, the word connection kind of melts away. It just dissipates like fog in the sunlight. It goes. And people aren't going to go, look, buddy, talk to me. They're going to go, and then they're going to leave. And fortunately for us, very few people leave because we talk to them in ways that they understand. And, yeah, you the birthday. I'm just saying.
12: It's hard being me.
9: Come on. Just live with it. Come on, dude. Yes, Alyssa, we tease our good friend John Weimer is not with us today. He is back in the office doing real work.
10: Mm-hmm. Somebody had to stay behind and work.
9: Answer phones.
10: Daryl and John holding on the fort.

0: you know, what are they worried about? What am I worried about for them? Right. You know, what strategies we're using? Completely different. And everywhere in between. Every decade, really, you know, things shift. Whether we're focusing on saving for kids' college educations or paying off a mortgage or retirement income or, you know, QCDs or legacy, it shifts along that spectrum. Some things are the same for the 17-year-old and the 93-year-old, and some things are completely different.
1: Understood. Got it. So, Michaela, as the younger side of our spectrum, your challenge is equal but different, because now you've got to hear a 93-year-old and respond in a way that they don't go, she's just a child. And is that challenging for you, or is that kind of natural?
2: Yeah, absolutely. I think that it can be challenging, but it's also beneficial when it's challenging. It teaches me how to be able to flip that switch on and off. I can talk to someone my age like Gavin, and he'll know everything I'm saying without needing to pick it apart. I talk to someone older, I can't talk the same way. I need to be more comforting, understanding. Usually they tend to be a little bit more worrisome, and that's okay. And that's what we're here for, is to support you at any age that you're at. And I think that's something that I love about MTM, is because we do preach that no matter who you are or how old you are just as valuable. So I think that, yeah, it's a challenge, but it's a good one.
1: Yeah, and Michaela makes that point, Chad, that no matter how old you are, you're valuable. And for most financial advisors, that means senior clients are valuable and younger clients are, look, we really don't. We're trying not to. We'd prefer another. Maybe you should look out. And for us, it's when Michaela says equally valuable, she means exactly that. Eh?
3: For sure. Understanding what their needs are and how we can meet those needs. Sitting down with a 25-year-old and talking about 40 years down the road, my timeline is not 40 years down the road, right? And they need to know that they have people who can speak their language and connect with them and be a part of that. So it's we talk a lot in the office about generational planning. And it's more than just a method, a strategy, a formula. It's so much bigger than that. And having people around us, both outside of our office as well as inside, helps us live that every day.
1: Yeah, without a doubt. I know Alyssa personally finds it very annoying to have to deal with teenagers and young people, but the rest of us, I think, have found it to be very valuable.
0: That's not true. I was just thinking the other day about, I actually do have a family with three generations of clients. And I really like that. It's, you know, the first client were like the parents, the middle generation, and then they introduced their daughters. So both of their daughters are clients. And then mom, grandma, is also a client, and that's pretty cool.
1: It is pretty cool. Obviously, we're not doing it correctly. The model in our industry is that you only take clients that have at least $1 million to invest, and you know, 18-year-olds don't qualify. So, please, if they would just move aside.
0: Oh, I should stop
1: and
0: working
1: stop
0: with them. Okay, yeah.
1: As opposed to. And I hesitate to say this because it's going to sound nice, and it's about Alyssa. So annoying.
0: Well, we'll all close our ears.
1: Just, you know, just please, it happens. I can recount multiple times that she has literally lit up talking about her conversations with some of her youngest clients. Of, hey, I met with Isabella or whomever, just fill in the blanks. And it's just so impactful. It's so rewarding. It's powerful stuff.
0: Really is.
1: Speaking of powerful stuff, Michaela, did you bring a question for us?
2: I did. I like this question specifically because I think that there's a lot of ways to approach it. And luckily, I have three very bright people standing here with me.
1: Oh, I thought... Oh, okay. Good.
0: Craig.
1: Good.
0: Oh. Sure. All right.
1: I'll just observe.
2: Obviously, I think thinking about retirement and

0: and long-term planning is important. So what do you think financial peace of mind actually looks like? Is it a certain number, or is it something bigger than that?
1: Mr. Todd.
2: The easy answer is, of course, it's more than just a number.
0: Of course.
2: But understanding what drives that client's thoughts and their desires and their needs and their worries, it's a complex thing. What I love to talk about with my clients,
3: Reichert.
2: Thank you, is that their fears are personal and different from everyone else. I tell them that I'm half therapist, half advisor, half friend, half brother.
1: It's very good with fractions.
2: If you need numbers, don't come to me. But it's different. And sometimes they just need a reassuring voice that says, you've got this. And we have a plan in place, and that structure is enough to make it happen for them. Some need numbers, results. They want to see it on paper. Mm. It varies by the individual. But ultimately, they all need that, can I do this? Can I get there? Some of our closest friends aren't clients because they're doing a fine job on their own. And it's not fiduciarily responsible, did I say that right?
3: Ooh.
2: To ask them to become clients and charge them for what they're already doing on their own. But a lot of folks need that peace of mind.
1: Okay. Chad makes a very important point that I want to emphasize before Alyssa gets to address the question. There are many folks that we meet as prospective clients that don't become clients. And they don't for any number of reasons, including the one that Chad just highlighted very appropriately. Hey, they've got things pretty well under control. They've done a lot of good things. Maybe they've plied Chad and particularly our friends, Chad and Gene, with some bourbon mules and gotten free advice over the years, and they've done quite well by themselves. And then there are other folks who hear what we have to say and go, yeah, I don't think so. Okay, excellent. That's fantastic. Or some folks hear us on radio and hear some of our value systems, and they go, oh, I don't agree with that. So they just don't show up. All those are perfectly appropriate. Perfectly appropriate. We are not, never have been, never will be, the right financial advisory group for everyone. But Alyssa, yeah, I'm missing Melissa.
3: Aw.
1: I hope she's safe. She's in France.
3: It's hot there.
1: But France, yeah. Please.
3: She's back now.
1: Is she back?
3: June 6th.
1: Oh.
2: She's fine. She made it. As of this morning.
1: I should have checked my emails. You guys, thank you. Thank you so much. Wow. Chad's point about different people needing different things to gain the peace of mind Michaela's seeking.
3: Yes.
1: That's pretty spot on.
3: It is. And you know, what I was going to say to answer the question is that there is something I think that's consistent across all people. So that's true. Everyone needs something different. But I think what they all need to have financial peace of mind is a plan. And knowing there's a plan helps everyone. Whether it's a plan to get out of debt, a plan to start saving, a plan for how am I going to rely on my retirement assets now to cover my needs for the rest of my life. They all feel good knowing, okay, you've shown me how this is going to work. We have a strategy. We have some options if we need to pivot. We have a plan. I'm not winging it. And
1: now, are you talking about stratorial?
3: I am. Okay, stratorials, indeed. That's what they want, stratorials. That's what it all comes down to. And also, I think like a bullet point to that for most people is that they like having a partner, a team member in that plan. And that's where we fit in. They feel better that they've got someone holding their hand, providing some guide rails, monitoring, course correcting along the way, reassuring them, encouraging them, rewarding them, whatever it is. So those are the things I think that are consistent, whether you're 17 or 93.
1: Let me stop you right there. I never do this.
3: I know.
1: But let me stop you right there. When June 6th arrives and we actually have a show, you need to, I'm talking to Michaela now, like the whole audience can see me. I'm looking at Michaela straight on. You need to edit that answer that Melissa just gave me. And because she's back now.
2: She's back.
1: And internalize that, because everything we talk about in terms of the tools that we use and what people, how you say something, how you do this, how you do that, is all predicated.
4: So cool.
1: On that, the client values that partnership, that relationship. And however that may be demonstrated, it might be printed, it might be verbal. In my case, it's always verbal because I'm too lazy to do the printing part. But whatever they need, they know that 90 days from now, or sooner if they need it, they're going to have a friend, a guide, a support system, fill in the blanks. And they're all of those. Mm. They're all of those. So pull that out, have it transcribed, notarized, I think is probably good.
0: Well, good thing.
1: A notary, and you're a notary, so you can notarize
3: it herself. Yeah.
1: I'm not really sure that that's legal, but okay. All right, now speaking of legal, worst segue ever, favorite book, current book, former book, something book, coloring book?
0: Would it be bad to say I don't think I've opened a book in 6 months other than my SIE book?
1: SIE.
3: All other books are gone from your memory because you've been reading and rereading that one.
1: So it might actually be Clifford.
3: Yeah. Or maybe Sparky the Fire Dog. We've talked about that book.
1: We've talked about Sparky. Yeah. And we'll talk more about that on the break. But
3: no, we won't.
1: Gracious.
0: In all honesty, though, another side of my nerdy self is coming out, probably Harry Potter.
3: Oh, that's a great answer.
1: It is a great answer. Unbelievably well written. Oh, my goodness.
3: Love
1: that. Sir?
2: I would probably have to go, since I'm going to stray away from the nerdy, because I am a nerd also. I could name multiple sci-fi books. Could say Lord of the Rings. But I'm going to go a little business and say Jim Collins' Good to Great.
1: Very good book. Been around a long time and has, not had anything tarnished about it. It's been absolutely fantastic for a very, very, very long time.
2: Classic.
1: Did you want to, now we talked about it a couple of weeks ago. Did you want to add anything to what your answer was from a couple of weeks ago?
3: No, I named a lot of books when we talked about this last time.
1: So what's your one favorite book? She had nine later.
3: Yeah. I couldn't pick just one. Yeah. I think
1: the one thing that I would note, and Good Great is a very good example of things that age well, and I would caution folks, some things don't age well.
3: Mm.
1: And I have reread, because I've been around a long time, books that I read when I was Gavin and Michaela's age, and now I read some of that and I go, oh, that's kind of sad. It's kind of sad that they feel that way. There should not be, the business is serious. There's no joking around in an office.
3: Huh.
1: Really?
0: I've never been that's
1: half the reason we come to the office.
2: We're doing it wrong.
1: Yeah, we're apparently, we have evolved. So make sure your reading evolves as well.
3: Mm.
1: Although you could read Harry Potter forever. It's fantastic.
3: Yes.
1: We have a minute or so before we go to break. I'm just reminding you that we have crafted our show to air here on this June the 6th because Alyssa is well on her way to lapping the field at the Laughing of My Nightmare 5K, the run, roll, walk, roll event to raise funds for Laughing of My Nightmare. It's down at Wind Creek. It's head on down in Wind Creek. My apologies. Steel Stacks, head on down. Bring your wallet and help out. And Gene's on assignment. He was told that by his wife. So we... He just does what he's told. So please, no questions today. We'll be back after this break on More Than Money.

0: Welcome back to More Than Money, second full hour, which means if you are listening to us and you've been with us all along, you already know what's going on. We've crafted a show in advance, bringing as many of the voices from our MTM World Headquarters as we possibly could, leaving only the folks back behind that are critical to the operation. So everyone that you hear this morning is extraneous and obviously has no real value. It's just a thought. It's just something to share. We are crafting well in advance because as you are hearing this on June 6th, Alyssa is, let's see, at this point, she's about 4K into a 5K, and she's got about a 300-yard lead. So she's doing really, really well representing MTM. Who else from our MTM team will be at the 5K?
1: Let me say the race starts at 9:30. So right now, I'm getting in line. So Chad and his wife, Angie, will be there.
0: Excellent.
1: Michaela and her boyfriend, Zach. And Gavin.
0: Outstanding.
1: Yeah, so look for the whole gang. We'll get together and take a photo, and we'll hope to see you all there.
0: And between now and then, some other folks may decide that they're going to hang out, sure.
1: Yeah, I hope so.
0: Yes, so Alyssa will be momentarily elbowing her way to the front of the crowd because all those laggards.
1: Maybe Gavin will beat me.
0: Sounds like a challenge. I think we're going to have
1: secretly training to
0: a
1: try
0: little
1: to
0: office pool going on here, which that shouldn't run in a pool. That's ridiculous. At any rate, a lot of our team is at Steel Stacks right now, and if you head down, they're going to be there for at least the next couple of hours, not just running, but afterwards, accepting the awards and all that stuff. It's how that works. So head on down and say hello. Get to meet folks that you haven't yet met, and enjoy, and bring your wallet and your checkbook and your credit card and all the cash that you have saved up in the secret stash at your house and under the mattress. So you can help Laughing in My Nightmare. It's a fantastic organization. If you haven't yet had the chance to kind of check it out, go online and check out Laughing in My Nightmare. But Shane and Sarah have done amazing things. We still don't have, I don't think, permission to talk about news.
1: No.
0: That news, anyway.
1: I'll find out.
0: Excellent. So, if you're wondering, send us an email, and we'll email you from the past to tell you what the news was. I'm very confused.
1: A good time to remind people that you can support Laughing at My Nightmare via a qualified charitable distribution from your IRA.
0: Talk to me.
1: Yeah. If you would like to support Laughing at My Nightmare, just like any other quality nonprofit organization, you can donate directly from an IRA or an inherited IRA if you are older than 70 and a half, and that money that comes out will be tax-free and go straight to the charity and save yourself a few bucks in federal income taxes. And it could be a very smart strategy for lots of reasons. We don't have to talk about all of them in detail right now, but keep that option in mind. And if you want to learn more about that, talk to your financial advisor.
0: Yeah, really important to remember that if you do identify organizations, charitable organizations that are important to you, like Laughing in My Nightmare, that doing it from a tax-efficient standpoint is really powerful stuff.
1: Yeah.
0: So, Greg, do you have clients doing tax-efficient QCD kind of stuff?
2: I do, and it seems more and more of them are doing them every year.
0: Oh, fantastic.
2: So they're learning, and as Alyssa said, it is a great strategy for folks who are charitably inclined to kind of free up liquidity that they were using elsewhere for these charitable gifts.
0: Yeah, very good.
2: Tithing for their churches and so forth, and be able to kind of make that donation contribution to their charity of choice and avoid the taxes on their distribution that they're required to take.
0: So they have no choice about taking it.
2: Right.
0: And up to this point, they've thought, and I got to pay tax on all this stuff. And you don't. And there's a pretty substantial maximum. You want to see somebody lose the color in their face, right? Like in a blink? Michaela, what is the maximum? I'm kidding. It's like a dollar. What is it, $1.20?
1: I was going to say 110, but...
0: If you want to say 110, you go right ahead.
2: I say 111.
1: It's going up every year now. So it used to be the maximum was $100,000. And now they have indexed that maximum with inflation, just like they do other, you know, limits of things. And I'm looking on this chart to see if it's on here, and
0: it's our cheat sheet.
1: I've not found it yet. 111,000.
0: Oh. Wow. Smack. Oh,
1: nicely great. Done.
2: I dropped the mic, but it's on the yeah, stand right
0: don't ever,
1: I have ever change, one you. Client who donated $80,000 last year from an inherited IRA. That's my current record for one individual. Yes, very generous. And she
0: incredibly
1: is
0: generous.
1: Very happy. She feels blessed to be a blessing to all of these wonderful, deserving nonprofits.
0: Yeah. And for folks listening, can you imagine how that feels? Can you imagine how it feels to have that level of impact on an organization where it literally is life-changing? Yeah. And life-changing for people you're trying to help, but life-changing for yourself to be in a position and then to be of a mentality, of a quality of character, yeah, to say, I could take 80 grand, I could pay tax on it, keep 50, and buy something. Or I can have an impact that goes on, who knows, generations. Incredible. Mm-hmm. Laughing in my nightmare, we mentioned in our first block that they've supported a young lady who just graduated with a law degree from Yale. Get the heck out. Can you imagine the long-term impact on her life and on the lives of her generations to come? It's spectacular. Yeah. So we're talking about raising tens of thousands of dollars. We're happy to be the sponsor for Laughing at My Nightmare. But bottom line is, somebody out there could very well be in willing to challenge Alyssa's wonderful client, mm-hmm, for the next most generous person that we can uncover and have an impact that would be spectacular.
1: Yeah.
0: Yeah, the taxes. Taxes. We hate taxes.
1: We don't talk about taxes. Oh, wait, yes,
0: we're talking about Texas. Yes, as of the day that we're crafting this, Texas politics has had a very fascinating turn. For those of you who follow this kind of stuff, John Cornyn, who has been the Texas senator for a billion years and has accomplished little or nothing, just lost in the primary by 30 points. And Al Green, who was a great singer. Greg remembers Al Green. Fantastic. But in this case, he's an idiot who was a representative congressman from Texas. He got crushed in his primary as well. So everybody here is nodding at me like, fascinating. Why are you talking about this? Can we move it along and talk about something intelligent? Okay. And the answer is sure. We're not taking phone calls today because we're crafting a show in advance, and that's a fabulous thing that we can do, giving you a chance to get to know a lot of the folks. Greg, we didn't get a chance to turn to you about a book. I know you're big on audiobooks, and that's a fantastic way, mm-hmm, to absorb a ton of information. I know you're commuting or running, or I know you're both big fans.
1: Mm-hmm.
0: A book that you go, wow, that really, really struck me.
2: Yeah, yeah, I'll go off the path a bit. Probably one of my favorite books I've read was The Power of Now from Eckhart Tolle.
0: Mm-hmm.
2: More of a little bit of a new age kind of thing, but more about the mindfulness and appreciation of things. I really enjoyed that. That kind of stuck with me.
0: There's a real power in being able to focus on the moment. One of the side effects of being a financial advisor for any length of time at all is the near daily recognition that things change in a blink. So we can talk a lot, and we started talking in the segment earlier with Greg about seeing the big picture and letting young folks particularly know that 40 years from now, 50 years from now, that could be, could be 15 minutes from now. So that's the power of now.
2: Mm.
0: Very, very, very good.
2: Yeah.
0: Very, very good. Michaela, do you have a question for us?
3: I do. I like this question because I think that, again, there's a lot of ways to answer it, but it definitely caters to everything going on in the world right now. With inflation, market swings, and all the financial headlines we see every day, how do people avoid making emotional decisions with their money?
0: I don't know if they can. Sorry, did I say that out loud?
2: The mic was on.
0: Wasn't my mic? Oh, crap. Avoiding emotional decisions, Mr. Greg.
2: Yeah, that's a great question, and it's a hard one. In the way, what I mean by that is sometimes people can't avoid it. The market's driven by emotion, whether it's greed or fear. And I think just with the sheer amount of distractions, and by that I mean just media headlines, fear that people are exposed to every day, they unfortunately make some bad decisions sometimes. Mm. So the way I coach and we coach and advise our clients is, getting back to that big picture again, focusing on your strategy, your objectives, your needs, and being there alongside of them to help them on that path and be able to calm their fears and their nerves when we do go through some uncertainties. Mm. More often than not, I mean, it's obviously the right decision, but you just have to be aware of and mindful that people do, you know, react, unfortunately.
0: You mean they're human?
2: They're human.
0: Huh.
2: Yeah.
0: Oh, that's a mess right there. Well, anyway, Greg used the word coach. It's the first time I've heard that phrase in our discussion for this morning show, but it's a really powerful one.
1: It's accurate.
0: It really is accurate. So how do you coach your clients to be a little less emotional and a little more,
1: patient, thoughtful, calm, all of the above.
0: All of the above. Yeah, how do you coach them?
1: Yeah, I remind them that we have a long-term strategy and a long-term goal. And
0: once again, Stratonomics.
1: That's what it comes down to, yeah. We need to stay focused on that timeline. And historically, over a long timeline, the best thing to do is not react to the short-term market fluctuations and the short-term effects, because while the ones that are happening to us right now might feel like the worst it's ever been and the craziest it's ever been and this has never happened before, not true. If you've been around for 780 years like Gene has, you can remember multiple occasions.
0: In the dark ages, it was really bad. I'm telling you.
1: Every time people thought, this is it. This is the end. This is the worst. And look where we are today. So I try to help people focus on the fact that if they make knee-jerk reactions to these short-term events, it will hurt them. It will hurt our long-term plan. If we are invested properly, if we are following smart strategy, you need to stick with it. If you're not, maybe you do need to make changes in reaction to short-term things. But that's a different scenario.
0: That is a different scenario, because if you're not, you're not a client of MTM.
1: Yeah, right. So I say, trust me. I want you to feel comfortable, and I remind them, we use investments with downside protection. We have a lot of safety in place. We as a team, I always remind them of this. Hmm. We as a team of advisors craft our model. You're not just relying on me to pick things I think are good for you. That's right. Thank God is right. We're doing it together. And I say we collaborate. We're paying attention. I'll say we just had an investment committee meeting 2 weeks ago, and we have another one scheduled, and we're looking at everything. So just rest assured that we're on this for you. And if we believe a change needs to happen, That's my job. And so it's a conversation. Some people need to have that conversation and be reminded, and some don't. Some say, yeah, I've seen this before. I know what this is like. I know it's going to be fine. It's going to come back, and they don't worry. But there are some.
0: Yeah, let me, Michaela, explain to you why both those answers are totally wrong. of course they're not, but they have skipped, in my opinion. My opinion. That's got some value, for God's sake.
2: Sure, sure. I mean,
0: going back to the dark ages. the reason they can both do exactly what they've said so effectively is because they've done a lot of hard work first. They've had conversations with their clients first. They've collected more information from their clients than their clients ever thought could be collected, they ever thought was important. So tell me about your kids. Why? I came to invest. No, this is really important. Tell me about your estate plan. Why? Melissa, why am I telling you about my estate plan? I'm here to invest. Don't you have a mutual fund? And the reality is, all those conversations that Alyssa and Greg have had, and I know I've been saying Melissa, I know that. Don't email me. Email me lottery tickets. Anyway, the reason they can be so persuasive, that's the word I've been searching for, is because they've done the hard work of laying all that foundation, creating that relationship, so that when they say to somebody, I know your heart's fluttering, and I know you feel like this is the worst it's ever been, but it isn't. They have credibility. They've already built their credibility, because a stranger could walk up to you and go, just calm down, it's fine. That's not going to help. That creates no value whatsoever. In this case, all of our advisors follow exactly the same pattern, the exact same process. They have established their credibility with their clients because they've done the hard work. They've done the hard work. Well done, both of them. Yeah, and good question. Excellent question. It's exactly the way I wrote it. Anyway, now you were telling me on the break that you had some observations about maybe some recent clients, or maybe I was talking to someone else, and the look on your face says I have no idea what you're talking about.
2: Either way, I'll help you out here.
0: Thank you. Throw me a life, yeah, there you please. Go.
2: No, as you're aware, and everyone, the other advisors know, we're having conversations that vary every day. Mm-hmm. Clients have different needs, different objectives, different situations. So, yeah, I mean, sometimes there's a common thread depending on the time of year.
0: Sure.
2: But, yeah, I mean, the conversations that I'm having mostly lately have been to Michaela's question about the volatility mm-hmm. concerns. But, you know, I've seen this before. Many times, not as many as you,
0: of course,
2: but that I think that experience helps too.
0: Mm-hmm.
2: To say I've seen this before, and a majority of the clients I'm talking to have seen it before as well,
0: of course,
2: and it's just kind of bringing it back and saying, remember that happened not too long ago, very similar situation. I even just go back to last year, when early part of the year, with the whole tariff confusion and how the market dipped and people were concerned and inflation's going to spike and job losses.
0: Do you remember how much the market dipped?
2: I'm wanting to say one of the indexes were down at about 20%.
0: 20% in 1 month.
2: Right.
0: And, of course, that trashed the entire year. By the end of the year, it was worse and worse.
2: Yeah.
0: Uh-huh. Oh, wait a second. I may have had that wrong. How did we end up the year, Alyssa?
1: Up 16%. Yeah.
0: So at one point we were down 20.
1: Yep. Yes.
0: We made all that back and ended up on top of that 16.
1: Yeah.
2: Right.
1: Not too shabby.
0: So you remind people of that very appropriately.
2: It's not that long ago it happened.
0: No, no, that's a good point. So even an 18-year-old can remember that.
2: There you go.
0: So that's very, very useful, because all my examples are from like the Middle Ages.
2: Yes, yeah, before fire.
0: It's really bad.
1: Before fire? Is that what you just said?
0: See, that's embarrassing.
2: No, I said your fire.
1: Oh. Nice. We'll be playing that bag.
0: Nice. En fuego.
2: En fuego. That's exactly what I meant.
0: The fire. That is true. Well, well done, sir.
2: Thanks.
0: Well done, sir. Yeah, the box is waiting for you. Anyway, well done. I'm going to grab that, because I tend, with the perspective of decades and decades, to grab examples that are a little further back, as opposed to people going, oh, it's very volatile. Sure. Last year was very volatile. We ended up plus 16.
1: Mm-hmm.
0: Did you want to get out? Did you like when it's down minus 15, you want to get out and wait? Because
2: mm-hmm.
0: then you'd still be down minus 15.
1: Right.
0: No, you would have had it in the money market, so you'd be down 14.9.
1: Right.
0: Because you would have made nothing. Right. Well done, sir.
2: Thank you.
0: Well done, sir. Any trends that Alyssa is seeing in the conversations she's having with clients these days?
1: Lately, if you're talking just like this time of year, a lot of it's about tax liability. Tax season has come to a close. People got the results of their 2025 tax returns, and we're looking at whether we need to make any adjustments, take advantage of opportunities. If was there a large refund? Did they owe? What kind of changes do we need to make? So I've been talking about that pretty consistently from client to client. Again, everyone's different in whether they need, you know, to make a change or what kind of change it might be. But we're using that information right now to do some planning. So I look at it like, okay, if we're having similar income this year, what does that mean for what we can do with realizing capital gains? Or should we do a QCD to avoid Irma? That kind of stuff. So that's been a central theme right now, just because it we're on the heels of, you know, tax season. Yeah.
0: Speaking of tax season, Michaela, you were insanely active during tax season.
3: I was getting like 20,000 steps a day.
0: Which is helping clients process their paperwork and getting themselves under control and talking them in off the ledge on occasion.
3: Absolutely.
0: I'm going to ask you a question that I do not expect you're going to know the answer to, so there's no pressure. Financial advisors, as you just heard Alyssa go on and on and on about, geez, we've got to plan taxes, taxes, taxes. So, in your opinion, all financial advisors help their clients with taxes, yes or no? Dog, stop! Oh, my gosh, it's radio.
1: What? I didn't say anything. Not, yeah.
3: Listen, I mean, I sit at the front. I go over these taxes every single day with these clients. I love these guys. I really do. But I am going to say no.
0: Excellent. Very good. One of the like head scratchers of all time is financial advisor firms that literally prohibit their advisors from talking about, I'm sorry, you're going to have to talk to your tax advisor about that. So Roth conversions. I'm sorry, you're going to have to talk. So QCDs. And I'm sorry, you're going to have to. So from my social taxation on my Social Security benefits, I'm sorry, you're going to. How do they get from point A to point B?
1: I don't know.
0: Alyssa forgot for a second. It's radio. She's shaking her head violently. I don't know. But it is still radio, so they can't see you.
1: I know.
0: But it is frustrating, and we are blessed. We are blessed. And my wife insists that I say that every single show. We are blessed that we have a tax department, MTM Tax, that does such an amazing job and helps not just prepare taxes, but helps analyze, project, assist, plan. So even though your advisor will be taking the lead, maybe the point, and giving you the intel, all the advisors are getting tremendous support from the tax team. Headed up by Diane, if that is her real name, and goodness gracious, she did over 600 returns this year herself. And
1: that was terrible.
0: We did over 1,200 returns. That's just helping folks. Speaking of helping, we got to go to our last break of the show. If you're listening, fantastic. Thank you so much. No calls today. We're crafting our show in advance so that Alyssa can win the race. And so that Gene can do what his wife tells him to do. We'll be back right after this on More Than Money.

0: Welcome to More Than Money. We've got a very special edition of More Than Money today. We're crafting this in advance so that we can enjoy a couple different things. Laughing at my nightmare is at Steel Stacks today. Alyssa has just crossed the finish line and done very, very well, winning the 5K for it's. By the way, they do it also virtually, so there are hundreds of people around the world running the 5K. Mm-hmm. And so for her to be number one internationally, that's a pretty impressive accomplishment. I'd like to congratulate her myself.
1: Thank
0: Alyssa,
1: you.
0: Congratulations.
1: Thank you. I'm hardly even out of breath.
0: Yes, amazing. And for all you wondering about the whole sweat factor, she is glistening. She is just glistening.
1: She smells great.
0: She smells great. It's just, it's ridiculous. And I have her husband's permission to say so. He's Zach's very supportive.
1: Goodness.
0: Zach's a great guy. Mm-hmm. Did I say that out loud? Because
1: mm-hmm.
0: I don't want to make him feel awkward. I mean,
1: it's okay.
0: I'm just a big fan. I'm a Zach fan.
1: He knows.
0: Excellent. Mm-hmm. So if you're just joining us, first of all, where the hell have you been? An hour and a half in. You may be pleased to know that you can still access the entire show, because if you go to our website, morethanmoneyonline.com, Monday right around noon, Craig does his magic with electrons, and Megan does her magic with all the other yuck that has to happen, and it appears on our website, and we have about a year's worth of radio shows there. We have lots of videos from both our PBS efforts and our BRC efforts, so you got tons and tons of reasons to go to our website and pick up. This morning we've had the chance to share the microphones. Mm-hmm. It's always Alyssa and I. Well, I always, 96%, Alyssa and I, but we've had lots of our colleagues join us this morning, and with one exception, they've all done really well.
1: The cardboard box will be available for that one.
0: The head swivels are—they're all looking around. Going, was it you? I don't know.
1: Maybe I'm getting replaced after this.
0: I thought I did okay. Never. Don't cough it up. Don't give it up easy. Jeez, dude. We've covered a lot of ground here this morning, but one of the questions that we get often, despite the fact that we are very committed to the concept that we are not psychic, is, so where do you think the markets are going? And where, it's a conversation that lots of folks enjoy. It is part of the pleasure of investing for lots and lots of our clients. And a gentleman that likes to talk about that and probably does it better than any of us in this room isn't actually here. But we're hoping that standing in this place, Mark will give us... Mark, where do you see the balance of 2026 taking us?
2: Well, that was a wonderful introduction. Thank you.
1: Make you feel warm. And
2: I can say with the utmost confidence that the market will, in fact, go up. And then it'll go down. And then it'll probably go up again. So, yeah, that's it.
1: It's very clear.
2: It's interesting because I get asked a lot lately, especially since the market's making all-time highs. And is this a bubble? And there's so much focus on this AI and tech innovation. It's very reminiscent of the dot-com bubble. So those that have had that experience think a lot about that and wonder, well, how much further does this have left to go? Is this overinflated? And the reality is, it's not. If you think back to the dot-com bubble, pretty much you threw a dot-com on the end of your company's name and, oh, this is amazing. This stupid little company that
0: Toiletpaper.com.
2: Yeah.
0: You could raise $500 million in venture capital in a blank.
2: Yeah.
0: Dot-com.
2: Yeah. The difference is that these days, what's driving tech innovation are companies that have already been in existence for a very long period of time.
0: Good point.
1: Yeah.
2: So, you know, what I talk to my clients about is there's a lot of peripheral events that are always going to sway the market. That's the volatility piece. It's emotions. Ignore it. That's just going to create a lot of anxiety. Focus on earnings. Earnings are the true testament of whether or not the market should go up or down. It's fundamental. You could be concerned about interest rates. You can be concerned about oil or inflation or what's happening with Ukraine and Russia or political nonsense or whatever it is. But the reality is companies want to make money. Companies will make money in good times and bad. So that being said, as of early last week, we're about 94% of the way through the S&P 500 earnings, first quarter earnings results, and 84% of the companies that have reported have had positive earnings surprises.
0: That sounded good.
2: It's probably going to be, should we finish this up, it'll be the best quarter we've had in the last 5 years.
1: Oh, wow.
2: And that's considering that we're still pulling out of some rough patches with the economy, et cetera, et cetera. So we talk a little bit about this AI innovation. Why is that important? People have talked a lot about the Magnificent Seven. These are seven companies that have driven AI innovation. Apple, Amazon, Microsoft, Google, Meta, Tesla, and NVIDIA. These companies are so big that they represent about 35% of the S&P and 59% of the NASDAQ. So it's pretty incredible. Why is that important? They drive this AI innovation. So we get back to earnings. All of these companies have successfully reported positive earnings surprises. In fact, year over year, they have grown earnings by 63%.
1: Nice.
2: So there's a lot of behind the scenes that's happening that is not always talked about in the headlines. And I think sitting down with a family wealth advisor to talk about what's really important, what's driving the market in the long term is important, because you can get bogged down by a lot of this nonsense. It's FOMO, right? Everyone's either fearful of missing out on something or fearful that they're going to hang in there for far too long.
0: And that's FOMO. That's not F-A-F-O.
1: No.
0: Something totally different,
2: right.
0: I think.
2: Yeah. It is. Yeah. That's,
0: okay, excellent. Yes. You the birthday. Okay. Alyssa, percentage-wise, the percentage of your clients that really, really, really enjoy kind of digging into, drilling down into those kinds of facts and figures, what percentage?
1: Like 3%. Yeah.
0: Chad, how many?
3: More than 3. More than 3, but less than 10.
0: So, the vast majority of our clients, they want to know that we know, but it's kind of like popping the hood on your Acura.
1: Yeah, you haven't done it. Yeah.
0: Yeah. Wow. Wow. That's like where the engine is. And let's move along.
1: Right.
0: Speaking of moving along, Kevin goes, cardboard box? No, that's not where we were going. I had to ask Gavin to bring a couple questions. Did we cover all your questions?
4: No, not all of them. I have one more good one, but I do want to rescind one of my statements first, because my first segment, all I've been thinking about was your book question, and I felt like I gave a very unknowledgeable answer. So I want to change my answer.
0: Is that allowed?
4: If the powers above...
0: Is that
4: say it can be.
1: Well, let him this
2: we're
1: one
2: on the
1: time.
2: Top floor, so
4: well,
2: we're
4: it's a cartoon, technically, so it'll fit your guys' criteria of the Giving Tree.
1: Oh,
0: very nice.
4: Yeah,
0: very nice.
4: I like that one.
1: That's nice.
4: It makes me think of my mom.
2: You're not allowed to rescind, but I'm going to rescind it. I'm going to say the Giving Tree.
4: Then we have the same favorite book.
2: No, but you couldn't rescind. I disallowed.
1: Wow.
0: Actually, okay. Well done. Well done, you.
2: That's a great point.
0: And let your mom know. She should listen.
4: Hopefully she's listening right now.
0: Yeah, that's fantastic.
1: On June 6th.
0: Is she on her way down?
4: On June 6th. Yeah, she's actually not right now.
0: She's listening in the car on the way down to Steelstacks.
1: Yeah.
0: Yeah, fantastic.
4: She will be there in support.
0: Ah, well done. Well done, you. Question, sir.
4: Yes. So.

0: They follow a matrix. They follow a formula. And it's not always that way. So the fun of all of it is getting down to the nitty-gritty. What are their needs? What are their fears? What are their goals? And let's find something that can meet those needs.
1: Well said, sir. Goodness gracious. I don't know that I could have done that. Actually, I could have. Let's be honest. Bottom line, and I'm going to dovetail off of what Chad has started with. These are all tools. These are all tools. And if the tool fits the job, oh, it's gorgeous. And if it doesn't, it's stupid.
2: Right.
1: Annuities, they get a bad rap. And they get a bad rap, sadly, often, appropriately so. Because so many annuities are being sold. Hey, you have to have, everybody should have. That's like saying everybody should own a chainsaw. I've been working with chainsaws for 40 years. Trust me, most folks should not own a chainsaw. Diana suggested perhaps I should be in that group. Whoopsie. Things happen. But annuities come in lots of flavors, and you're absolutely right. Alyssa seems to be drawn to those.
2: I didn't say I liked them. I just...
1: You like what they can do?
2: Yes. I don't like doing the paperwork, but I like what they provide my clients.
1: So give us a short list of what kinds of things can an annuity provide a client that you find pleasing.
2: My favorite is providing a protected income stream so that you reduce your reliance on investments that can vary in value. You reduce your risk, your market risk, because you're not taking money out of an account where the performance of the market's going to affect how much you have left. So an income stream that comes like your own private pension is a very comforting thing. So that's my favorite. Annuities also provide the opportunity to grow your money without market risk because they offer downside protection strategies. And in some cases, even something as simple as a fixed annuity, which I compare to like a long-term CD, you know what interest rate you're getting. You're locking it in for X number of years. Tax deferral can be a part of that benefit. For some people, that's all they need. All they want, the interest they pull out is enough for them, and they don't have any worries. And
1: so as you've just heard Alyssa say, everyone should have an annuity. And oh, wait a second. She said almost the exact opposite of that. Selecting an annuity, they come in lots of flavors.
2: Yes.
1: Lots of companies.
2: Yes.
1: And number one, determining if a client will benefit. And that's the only criterion that we're concerned about, if the client will benefit.
2: Right.
1: If the client will benefit, that's a big part. That's a lot of work just to get to that point. And then we are very blessed. We have some really strong partners that are helping us on the annuity side.
2: Yeah.
1: Outstanding.
2: Can I add something to answer Gavin's question?
1: No, we're moving right along.
2: Okay.
1: Oh, go ahead. Of course.
2: Gavin's question was, how do you protect the assets you've been saving as you get close to retirement? And Chad's answer was awesome. And there's something I like to add that complements that strategy, and that is that you might not think of it this way as a client who's not working in this industry, but timing of your Social Security, your pension if you're lucky enough to have one, the claiming strategies for those actually help protect your assets. So if you choose the right timing of when you start your Social Security or you start your pension, or if you choose a survivor benefit for your pension, those decisions play a really big role in protecting the money that you're going to be relying on for.
1: All right, let me stop you right there. I never do this, but let me stop you right there. Because you said that these can complement what Chad had to say. I have to compliment you. That is an extremely important piece of this puzzle, of this protection puzzle, this confidence puzzle, this peace of mind puzzle, that once we start getting next shiny object, there's lots of stuff over here to invest in. We sometimes, and not we, advisors, some advisors, sometimes they don't even give it a thought. What do you do? When do we take Social Security? Whenever you want to, I guess.
2: You're old enough.
1: Have you worked with any PEASERs pensions?
2: Mm-hmm.
1: So they have 11 options.
2: Yeah.
1: And you go, how? What? So Alyssa's point is extremely important. Now, speaking of extremely important,

0: important. I recently had a conversation with a client.
1: Brager.
0: Thank you. Who, in hearing about the term dual directional, went, okay, now hang on a second. If I understand this correctly, why am I not like losing my mind excited? And my answer to him, I'll hold. But Mark, dual directional, now available in a lot of different platforms. From a protection standpoint, this could be a pretty impressively impactful tool.
2: Yeah, there's a lot of new techniques that are out there, but essentially the dual directional, which I know you've talked about on the show numerous times before, gives you the opportunity to generate positive returns even if the market is not positive. So since we're all kind of segueing from each other, the reason why that Alyssa's comment is so important in timing the income stream is because if you're able to do it effectively, what I was going to answer Gavin's question on is don't feel the need to get too defensive too quickly, right? So if you retire at age 50 or 60, you've got decades, 20, 30 decades if you're in the Triple H club. You've got a lot of time that you can allow your assets to grow. So if you're following Alyssa's strategy and you're timing your income streams appropriately, what that's doing is it's allowing you to not tap into your retirement assets, giving them a greater opportunity to grow so that your required income stream in retirement is now reflecting a smaller drawdown percentage of, hopefully, a bigger pool. So everything works in sync. And you know what would really be helpful to figure all this stuff out?
0: What would that be?
2: A family wealth advisor.
0: That part is true. Mark's observation about dual directionals is spot on. You can make money if the market goes up. You can make money if the market goes down and be protected on the downside. That's a pretty fascinatingly almost, is that too good to be true? By the way, I'm getting sick and tired of everybody complimenting Alyssa. All right, she made a really good point. Let's move it on. Sorry. It was probably accidental, for God's sake. Chad, you made an excellent point that most folks, number one, most folks have not bumped into any of these kind of protective, certainly not in a comprehensive way, certainly not in a client-specific way. But there was a time when they've always been available, but you needed $5 million to get in, $5 million just as kind of an entry point. What kind of entry points do we need for dual directionals, for example?
3: I think about a dollar.
1: $35.
3: It really depends on the vehicle that you're using. But the reality is you can get in a very liquid way. Like, it does not take a lot. We have exchange traded funds where a share is as low as maybe $16. And again, it has to be with a mix of other assets that makes sense for your individual investment needs. But it's easy to get into as long as you have the support of somebody who can help you walk through what it means and how it can help you in the longer run.
0: While you're at the microphone, talk about structured notes and talk about the pros and cons of structured note dual directionals versus ETFs.
3: Good question. We've been through a long process probably over the last 3 years where we've been working with these types of products. The reality is structured notes can have limited liquidity. They usually are set for a term. The terms we typically use are anywhere from 12 to 24, maybe 36 months. Although in the market, they go longer than that, but that adds risk and that lack of liquidity can be a problem. You can get out of them fairly simply. Mm-hmm. It's an easy process, but they don't trade as easily as some of the other products like an exchange-traded fund. The exchange-traded funds that we use, we have support from a vendor that works directly with us to make sure we're finding the right time to get in or out that is at the best for the client. So very liquid on the exchange-traded fund side.
1: I like that they also give you more flexibility to stagger your outcome periods. So, you know, you put a lump sum into a structured note that we hold for 18 months. The start date and the end date, it's point to point. So those are the two levels you're comparing. But if you want to buy dual directional ETFs, you can buy quarterly, you could buy a February series, a March series, an April series. So it can introduce a lot of diversification as far as time horizons, outcome periods go, which just adds more protection.
2: Also changes the frequency of the income distribution. So if you're looking to create a reliable income stream, makes it more efficient.
0: Mm-hmm. Well said. Well said indeed. We I'm looking at Alyssa, we have largely agreed that in recent years, bonds have been and our options, the opportunity that we have on these different types of platforms have been dramatically outperforming bonds in some way, shape, or form.
1: Yeah, for sure. The potential return, the stability of the principal, even income stream. So, you know, Chad touched on some of the elements of structured notes. Didn't get into all of the details because there are too many, but we do use some that provide an income stream, and that's usually what bonds had been. They're non-equity, so they're diversifying against, you know, equity risk, but also for income stream because they pay dividends. Well, guess what? So do some of these other investment types we're using, and they can be actually providing higher rates of income and, again, less risk to your principal. In 2022, we saw our bond funds lose just as much as the stock funds did, and that was like, wait a minute, that's not what they're supposed to do. And that's when we started saying, okay, we need to find a better option. And fortunately, we did the work necessary to figure those out.
0: The work indeed. I want to thank everybody that's on our investment policy team and the hard work that they do to bring all this together. Now, I want to highlight an observation I'm hoping all of you are making as you are listening. We're coming close to the end of this show, carefully crafted for you well in advance of June 6th. I hope you've enjoyed the show. But the observation is, Chad says something, and I go, that's pretty interesting. And then Alyssa goes, and adds another component. And then Mark goes, make sure that you understand, and that adds another component. And this is very much the way that we work. This is very much the way that all of our clients benefit from what all of us know. We have tremendous partners that assist us on the outside coming in. We have all of our various resources on the inside. We are very, very blessed. Very, very blessed. And very, very blessed that you're part of our audience. Speaking of blessed, with just a few moments left in this edition of More Than Money, if you would like to have the opportunity to meet with part of a team of advisors like we have just met this morning, all you have to do is ask. You send me an email, Gene, G-E-N-E, at askmtm.com. 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And you can go old school. You're allowed. You can pick up the phone and call 610-746-7007. 610-746-7007. It goes directly into our world headquarters in the Holy Lands between Bethlehem and Nazareth. And we have the opportunity then to serve you going forward. Folks, I want to thank everybody here, Michaela and Greg, Gavin, of course, Mark and Chad, for joining the ever effervescent Alyssa Young, and yours truly, as we've put this together for you on a very special day. Yeah. And keeping in mind, it's a special day for sure, but it doesn't mean that we're not going to be back live. Getting up at O Dark 30, we're in pretty good shape, and we're going to say, see you next time on More Than Money.

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3: Anyway, I walked in the room and they went, shooter, and started doing the guns. I was like, oh my God, pinch me now. I'll never forget that moment. I was the president of my high school class for 3 years, so kind of a big deal. If you don't really hear about it too much, then they're doing a great job. But when it gets to be messy, that's when there is blasted on all the television stations, and it's kind of rough. Good government is listening to who your constituents are and doing the best you can possibly do in those areas they're asking you to fix. 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
2: 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This is an online video magazine that showcases the best of cities around the nation. On this show, I get to sit down with their national spokesman, the actor, Chris McDonald. Welcome to the Good Government Show. I'm Dave Martin. First, help us share the message of good government by liking us and sharing us where we are on social media. Make sure to review our show and share us everywhere. We all need to talk about good government. Today's show is a little different. My guest is Shooter McGavern. That's the character Chris played when he lost to Happy Gilmore in the Adam Sandler comedy. We could have just talked about golf and movies, and we certainly covered that, but we do talk a little bit about government and Hello Nation. So there is some good government here. We met at the Conference of Mayors Washington, D.C. conference. We talked about what most impressed the actor who said he'd played both a mayor and a president. So again, there is more government discussion. And a note of explanation. I have a friend who's a Hollywood movie producer. He invited me up to Boston when he was shooting the movie Celtic Pride, starring, among others, Chris McDonald. So here we are, about 20 years later, talking about the movie. If you haven't seen Celtic Pride, check it out. It's a fun sports comedy. So coming up, actor and Hello Nation spokesman, Chris McDonald. We'd all prefer good news traveled faster. 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Welcome to the Good Government Show, and welcome to my guest. A bit of a departure. We have a movie star with us. You're not a mayor. You're not a president. You're an actor, but you're here at the Conference of Mayors. Chris McDonald, welcome to the show.
3: Nice to be here. I've played mayors. I've played presidents. So
2: you've played mayors and presidents. Yes, all right, good, good, good. Where were you a president? Where did you play?
3: I was a president in a Robert Rodriguez movie.
2: Okay.
3: You know how he does those great kids movies, and
2: yes.
3: This one was a classic. And then I got to redo that same presidential part when he did the next series of it. So
2: okay. Yeah. And what was the other role you played?
3: I was a mayor.
2: Okay.
3: Well, you know, like Mayor Andy of Mayberry.
2: Okay.
3: So, but I was, this was in a play, so it was all fun.
2: All right. Yeah. So you're well familiar with politics and government.
3: I'm like right up to here with politics.
2: Well, listen, if you fake it till you make it, right?
3: Exactly.
2: There you go. Yeah. I'm not a lawyer. I just play one on TV.
3: Exactly.
2: You are here as a guest of an organization called Hello Nation.
3: Yes.
2: And you are their spokesperson.
3: Yes.
2: So let's just talk about Hello Nation. What are they doing? Who are they? What are they?
3: Hello Nation started out with my friend, Bob Bartolowski, who's just a great guy, a bright mind, and a very forward thinker. He's got this group that he started about 25 years ago called CGI. What they did is they expanded the whole program and made it with their CGI base and took AI pictures of every city, town in the United States.
2: Right.
3: And what they do is they can, you can go to this board that they have up there in our display area and push in your town and see who's up on this level of getting things done. Like say you need a good car repair guy. You need a, so you imagine putting that all together. This is what they do. And then they make this great chance for you to be the guy that's doing, paying it forward for the good. Because a good guy, if you're going to go to a mechanic and you know that this guy's the go-to guy to go to
2: yes.
3: in town, you want him on the top of the list. So that kind of thing gives it, I'm not doing the best description of it.
2: But you do it better than I do.
3: Right,
2: so
3: well,
2: I saw it once, you've seen it more than me.
3: Yeah.
2: But it is a giant board and he said, pick a town. And I picked the town I grew up in and he focused in on that town and then found like a real estate agent.
3: Right.
2: That's the process.
3: So they're finding the good people in that area that are making changes, paying it forward, doing the right thing. And he puts them on the list and it works out as a symbiotic relationship and people just love it right now. So it's kicking off. This is now there. I guess he's in Europe a whole year now and it's blowing up. So.
2: And let's just add that Bob is a big guy and a big personality.
3: That he is. He's a very bright guy. I just yes. just kind of like really getting to know him. As I go to these things, it's only my second time going out with him, but he knows that. He's very well read. He knows things. He's funny. He's a beast. Like he's a big guy.
2: He's a beast.
3: An outside linebacker. You don't want to mess with him. He's a big guy.
2: No.
3: So he's but a great dude.
2: And you're golfing buddies.
3: And I mean, golfing buddies, absolutely.
2: So yeah. How's your golf game?
3: My golf game's pretty good.
2: There was some movie you did where you played a lot of golf.
3: No,
2: I can't remember the name of it.
3: That was a while ago.
2: Happy something.
3: Yeah, something like Happy something.
2: Yeah.
3: Happy Gilmore. And Happy Gilmore is a blast, especially the first one for Shooter McGavin to have come into the, he was the guy to beat. And oh my God, we had laughs doing that. Dennis Dugan directed and I almost turned it down. And I said, good God, thank you for making me come back and do this. But what it led to was I couldn't do it because I was doing another film at the time and I just finished and I had wife and kids at home and I'm a terrible father if I don't go home and see my kids.
2: So
3: I left Toronto and but I had to do one more thing. I had to go to a golf tournament in Seattle. Went to the golf tournament in Seattle. My team won. I went, gosh, I wonder if that golf movie's still around. Called up and sat down with Adam.
2: See, this is the thing about golf. I think your last hole is your best hole because the gods of golf want you to come back and play no matter how the other 17 holes went.
3: Absolutely.
2: Yes.
3: You know it.
2: Yes.
3: That's the truth, man. It's when you hit it and it's like
2: so you
3: butter.
2: got the fever and you thought you could play golf.
3: Yes, indeed.
2: Yeah. So how much golf did you play on Happy Gilmore?
3: I played all my own shots except for the one where they wanted me to dunk it in the water and I couldn't do it. I tried like 4 or 5 times. I went, yeah, bring in the stunt double, we'll pull it behind him. And he plopped it right in because he was a pro.
2: Were you guys just playing golf every day?
3: Every day. That's what I did. And what's so great about this, Dave, I got to tell you, they set these shots up. There's a whole, like a bunch of things to begin. They have to get the lights right and all that kind of stuff.
2: Mm-hmm.
3: And I'm sitting there with a golf pro and we're chipping the ball in. My short game got sick. For a while there, I was like, oh yeah, you think I'm bad off the tee? Well, watch me a short game. So,
2: yes.
3: Because Gilmore had that rocket ship that was his gimmick, right? That,
2: right.
3: Like he could hit it 400 yards. But it was a joy to do the first one and an absolute treat and a blessing come true. And I kept on begging Adam, the fans demand it. We got to make a sequel. People stop me all the time. We got to make a sequel. He goes, yeah. Yes me for a few years. And then he finally sat down with his writer and they got a really funny script and people love it. So, and I got to meet legends of golf and legends in training.
2: Yes.
3: And I got to say it was one of the most fun. I walked into the room one day where they were, between scenes and I wasn't shooting that day, but I wanted to see because Jack Nicholson's there, the Trevino's there, all these great, great golfers. And as soon as I turned the corner.
2: So you turned me from being an actor to start a movie to being a golf fan.
3: Exactly.
2: Okay. All right.
3: Anyway, I walked in the room and they went, shooter! And started doing the guns. I was like, oh my God, pinch me now. I'll never forget that moment.
2: Yeah.
3: It was wild. Yeah.
2: And did your golf game improve after the results of Happy Gilmore 1 and 2?
3: I would say yes, because I was invited to play everywhere. And it was a joy. And what I really enjoy doing now is playing at the.
2: So are they, do, does Shooter show up or does Chris McDonald show up?
3: A little bit of both. Yeah. They demand the Shooter out of me. So I, I do something. I had a big, you know, putt off with a legendary golfer, slash football player. And he was retired now. And he said, Shooter, you're not going to make this. And he says, you know, I'll give you $500 if you make this putt. And I literally watched everybody else do it because it's, you know, it's a scramble. And the ball went in and he crumpled the money up and threw it on the ground and said, no, right here, Pelly. Right in the palm of my hand. So it's been moments like that turn me into the Shooter and people eat it up.
2: All right. Pretty fun. You versus Adam Sandler, one-on-one, golf. Who's winning?
3: It's a good, pretty good thing because he's a very good athlete. And he'll get off the tee well, but I will putt for dough, baby. So I think I got that one.
2: Well, I live in New York City, and he always turns up playing one-on-one, you know, playing basketball in the park.
3: He loves the game. He loves the ball game. And yeah. I tell you what, I got to say, he's good at that too. Got a lot of great shots behind the back, kind of like passes and stuff. And he and Timothy Chalamet just did it when they did one of these things for the Oscars, trying to get that, you know, attention for your team. And I think it's really a shame. He's such a good actor when he does. I mean, everybody loves him as his comedies, but when he's really in it, and he's amazing. And the movie's called Jay Kelly, and he played George Clooney's manager.
2: Right.
3: And it was really a heart moving experience for me because I watched the whole thing. So
2: Uncut Gems and
3: brilliant.
2: You know, these two movies he's done, it's like, well, who is this guy?
3: Yeah, I know. He has a great range, and I'm so happy he's embracing all that stuff now. And, you know, he's got a great deal at Netflix. So they said, we got to crank him out here. So,
2: all right.
3: But right after we finished Happy Gilmore 2, he directed both his daughters in separate movies.
2: Really?
3: In New Jersey.
2: Okay.
3: Now, that's a good father right there. I'll tell you what.
2: That's a good dad.
3: Yeah, he's a good dad. And he puts his friends in everything, which is great.
2: One other movie we got to talk about because we have a mutual friend, Celtic Pride.
3: Oh, classic.
2: Yeah. I don't know about classic, but the script was hilarious.
3: Yeah, it was.
2: And we both actually did something that not many people get to do. We played basketball on the parquet floor.
3: Yeah, exactly. I was out there. I was telling you yesterday with Red Auerbach, and I was like standing mid court and smoking stogies because he's the only one that's allowed to smoke a stogie. And I thought, I am not going to pass this up. So it was brilliant. You were the last guy that probably won playing horse on the parquet floor, which is fantastic.
2: I lost, by the way. But you won. You were so basically, this is a movie that was out several years ago. I think it was Dan Aykroyd and Daniel Stern play.
3: That's right.
2: Rabid Celtic fans.
3: Yes.
2: And they decided it's a good idea to kidnap the Utah Jazz star player.
3: Right.
2: And I can't remember exactly what happens, but somehow they have to wind up being Celtic Utah Jazz fans.
3: Exactly right.
2: Right. And you were the coach of the Utah Jazz.
3: Yes, I was. The last winning coach on the parquet floor. Then they moved right from there to downtown Boston.
2: Well, thank you, Charlie Schlissel. You brought us all together. Here we are, 20 years later, talking basketball. So you are here with Hello Nation, and this is the Good Government Show. We can't completely avoid government. What drew you to work with Hello Nation? What moved you?
3: I just thought when I saw the template of it that it was something for the good.
2: Right.
3: We need more good. We need more humor in life. We need more good in life. And this is something it's helping so many people who just want to get their platform off the ground with a great viewing and the great pictures. And people are kind of blown away. Like you said, you look at yours, then that's my town.
2: That's my town.
3: And but they have every town.
2: Did you look up your hometown?
3: All three of them. It was great.
2: Yes.
3: So I believed in it and I believed in Bob and I was happy to help. I said, if I'm not working, I'll be happy to come and join you.
2: Yeah.
3: So that's exactly why I did it. And I like the people he works with. So that's basically it. And I learned, I was talking to a lot of mayors. We're at this mayor convention. It's amazing.
2: Conference of Mayors here in Washington.

0: and my husband, they were German.
1: Yeah.
0: And they'd been there looking, and they were mentally, you know, challenged. He got them on a plane, sent them back once he tracked down the family.
1: Wow.
0: He sent them back to Germany. I mean, this guy gets the job done. So I was very impressed. And, but it's an issue that is not easily solved. And every town I travel a great deal, and every town I've been to, there's always underneath the freeways, everyone's back
1: right,
0: in there.
1: Sure.
0: And it's tragic. People on the corner, you know, begging. And it's not the, you know, it's something that can be fixed, as I saw with Joe and what he did down in Beach Town.
1: Manhattan
0: Beach. And, so, that's something to say it can be done. And he put his people on it, and he's winning the day.
1: Well, you jumped in before I got to ask you the question. You said this is the second time you've been to a government conference. Were you a government guy? Were you a politics guy? Were you a political guy? Were you?
0: I was a president of my high school class for 3 years. So
1: really?
0: Kind of a big deal.
1: You're kind of a big deal.
0: Yeah, kind of a big deal. But in Rhyme, that's New York.
1: Okay.
0: But no, I never kind of stick away. As an actor, one has to be sort of Switzerland.
1: Yeah.
0: So, but.
1: No, but I mean, was this something that you were always interested in? Was it something you were always paying attention to? Were you three papers a day?
0: I pay attention to the government. I pay attention to the choices and the people elected and how they got elected. And I think that's interesting. I'm very serious about my voting. But other than the fact that if you don't really hear about it too much, then they're doing a great job. But
1: right.
0: when it gets to be messy, that's when there is blasted on all the television stations, and it's getting rough.
1: So you talked about the mayor of Manhattan Beach who impressed you. What is your sort of takeaway? What have you picked up and what have you learned here at the Conference of Mayors, talking with mayors? You know, everyone's coming up and meeting you. I'm sure you're hearing some great stories.
0: I heard some great stories. I had lunch yesterday and watched there was a great speech. I don't remember his name, but then it was so intense and great. Very bright guy. And I feel embarrassed. I don't remember his name, but I have it written down someplace.
1: All right.
0: And then we spoke again last night after the whole shebang was over. Great, great storyteller. Knows what he's doing. He's fearless on both sides of the voting, as it were. And just a really, really intense and great speaker. So he had a lot to say about how to think about these words. He had charts set up on top of the dais and of words. How do you should frame the words and how you should, you know, change this and don't.
1: Oh, we're talking
0: like
1: about
0: this.
1: Frank Luntz.
0: Yeah, that's him.
1: Frank Luntz, the pollster. Yes, he brought all the West Point cadets with him.
0: He did.
1: Yes,
0: he did. And what a great guy
1: he is,
0: and a great raconteur. He told great stories. Oh, you know him well.
1: Yes,
0: this is good.
1: Yes, I do.
0: You must have had him on this program because he's a lock.
1: You know what? I have not been able to get Frank on the program.
0: I'm work
1: Hopefully,
0: on
1: he's listening. You're going to work on this
0: I'm
1: for
0: work
1: me.
0: On it, yeah.
1: Good. I have his number here. I keep calling him, and every time I see him, he's like, I'm too busy.
0: Yeah.
1: Are you hopeful? Do you feel like, you know, when you come to the Conference of Mayors and when you've interacted through Hello Nation with people in government, do you get a good feeling?
0: Absolutely. I find people are very sharp.
1: Yes.
0: The mayors that I've met, and I've met probably most of them.
1: Okay.
0: They all come over. They love the shooter. They shake the hand. They take the selfie. And,
1: yes.
0: And it's all good. And I spend a few minutes talking with them, and they're just, hardworking, got the job. They're happy they have the gig. Second and third termers are a little bit more like, oh, I'm trying to really work this issue here and there. So they don't stop. And I have nothing but respect for them.
1: Can you give my listeners and your audience a reason to be hopeful based on what you've seen here at the conference?
0: Yeah. I think that when they get somebody in there that is as A, qualified, and B, for example, the women, they said, oh, she'll never get elected. She's a woman and no one likes it. You know, whenever they said it's a man's thing, and she won by, you know, many, many, many votes and made a huge difference. And so, and still does, and outworks that man because he's, you know, still in politics. So that kind of thing is like very, very hopeful. I think that, when they come, they all come together and they all share their information and deal with it. I only talked about, you know, the things that are on my mind because I see it so much with the homelessness, and but they just do everything, and I'm just I'm really jazzed about it, actually, how well they work together.
1: All right, well, that's a good reason to be optimistic then.
0: Yes, I agree.
1: We're going to come back. We're going to ask you a couple of questions. 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We have a Good Government Show questionnaire. We ask all the mayors this. So this is going to be a little tough because you're not a mayor. However, you have played a mayor and a president. So this is going to be a breeze.
2: And a lawyer. So
1: a lawyer. Out, yeah. Even better.

0: You could just talk, okay. Talk around.
1: All right.
0: What is good government? How do you define good government? What's your definition of good government?
1: Good government is listening to who your constituents are and doing the best you can possibly do in those areas they're asking you to fix. Because it ain't easy, and that's why they're elected, to see if they can get everybody on the same plane. And let's not have these horns going at each other all the time. So that's what it feels like anyway.
0: Have you ever gotten involved in a local issue in your hometowns? I think you said you had three of them. Have you ever gotten involved and done stuff? And what would you tell people to do? How should they get involved?
1: I find it, and I live in a small town in California, but it's on a lake. It's how I grew up in upstate New York, and I recreated that to grow my, to have a family up there. And there's a lot of, I gotta say, fraud. I'll say it out loud. I'll spell it for you. F-R-A-U-D. And it happens.
0: Goodbye, Switzerland, by the way.
1: Yeah. See you, Switzerland. Exactly. I just gotta say, that's something that's really, I do it, but I can't do too much of it because I'm an actor and I got to be the Switzerland guy.
0: Yeah.
1: But when it's that prevalent right in your face, they wanted to take our water rights and sell it.
0: Okay.
1: And it's not right to do that. But it was all about, there's a lot of greed and all these things were behind closed doors and no one was invited. And so there's no transparency at all. And then when you find out what really happens behind closed doors, you go, oh man, we got to just step up and do something here. So I have a couple of friends and I know they have time and a couple of lawyers up there that really go after them and really expose what's going on behind those closed doors. So that's the part I deal with mostly in my personal life.
0: There are actors who have been, quite outspoken about politics and about government.
1: Yeah.
0: Have you had any conversations with those guys?
1: I have, and they're not working anymore. We'll be right back after these messages.
0: You are a working actor, sir.
1: I am indeed. Yeah.
0: Who is anyone in government or in public service inspire you?
1: Well, a lot of people inspire me. I mean,
0: other than the mayor of Manhattan Beach?
1: Well, he's number one right now because he's the latest one. But
0: let's be fair. Manhattan Beach is beautiful.
1: Truly. And he keeps it beautiful.
0: It does.
1: Which is a beautiful thing, which is, those two towns away. It's not so much the same. There's a lot of,
0: Hermosa and El Segundo, different sides, different cities, right?
1: Different cities, exactly.
0: Okay.
1: But, what was your question? It was a very important question.
0: I have no idea. I have no idea. Who inspires you other than the mayor of Manhattan Beach? Are there politicians or people in government that inspire you?
1: Well, yeah. I mean, there are so many wonderful people doing a great job out there. And like I say, I keep involved with it. I vote, but at the same time, I can't really talk about how I vote because that's kind of a personal thing.
0: Yes. But that's why we vote privately at a booth.
1: Exactly. That's why we're doing that. And, I was happy to, I also, have switched off my voting to the East Coast because I live in New York City as well.
0: All right.
1: And I spend more time there when I'm working on shows and things like that. So, voting on that thing, it'd be very, very, very, very interesting how people are really, really vocal about.
0: Did you vote in the last mayoral election in New
1: York
0: City?
1: I did indeed, yes.
0: All right, good man.
1: Yeah, yeah. And then New York, they're very passionate about it too, which is great.
0: You said 3 years student government president. Did you ever consider a career in politics?
1: No,
0: acting and politics sometimes go together. Yeah. I don't know if you've heard.
1: Dave, I think you're right there, Dave. Yeah.
0: Yes.
1: It's not my thing.
0: No, that's a no.
1: No, it's a no. And my wife would agree to keep me out of it. So.
0: Is there anything you can do, and what can we all do, do you think, to restore faith in government?
1: Pay it forward. Go out there, do something good. Do something that is talked about they're doing, but get a leg up on them. Like, come on, let's try this and that. So you want transparency. You want that kind of open door policy, if you will, so they can say, look, I've got some time on my hands. I'd like to help you do this and make it happen. I think that's one of the most important things about it. Just let's all get together and then let's do good, which is what this whole thing that why I'm here today is doing good for people in these small towns and making a difference. And that kind of stuff is, we want a good life. We want to be a happy life. All those charts that we're talking about that Dave was putting up there, was putting up there.
0: Yeah.
1: Really cool. There's people want to live a good, healthy life. And it's not about all the kind of other stuff that we were taught for years. I have the things in here. I could almost read them off. I was really taken by him.
0: Yeah, no,
1: so good voices like that are very, very important.
0: He's brilliant.
1: Yeah, he's brilliant.
0: What do you love about being an actor?
1: I love the people. I love the words. I love the locations. I've been all over the world. Thank you, God, for doing great stuff. I just spent 2.5 great weeks in Ireland, which was my mother country, and took the family there earlier in the summer, and then got a job that went over there, and I was thrilled. I've been in many, many countries, and, you know, from Italy to Romania to, you know, all over that stuff, France.
0: So if a script comes your way that says opening Ireland night, you say,
1: yeah,
0: I'm in.
1: I don't have to read it. Yeah, I'm in. Yeah, it's one of the perks that I love the most. And I learn skills. I can drive a tractor, trailer, truck. You know,
0: yes.
1: I can ride motorcycles. I can go in balloons now. I've done all these crazy, wonderful things. And you don't get that kind of opportunity with a regular.
0: And butt with Jack Nicklaus?
1: I butt with Jack Nicklaus. I swear to God, that was one of the pinch me moments. Just sitting talking to him for 2 hours was incredible. And talking to Lee Trevino, and talking to these guys who know each other all these years, and they're like together. They're sewn together now that they had this tremendous. But who was better than Jack? Jack was like, I don't know. I can't do all his all his great, because he's had so many records broken. But anyway, I think that's one of the greatest things about the people you meet, the stories you tell, and the locations that you can live in while you're making it. It's kind of.
0: I think great. I read somewhere Steve Martin got the script for Dirty Rotten Scoundrels and said exterior south of France, and he said, "Yep." What else?
1: Makes sense.
0: When do they pick me up?
1: Yeah.
0: Well, listen, this is a question I asked Maris. I'm going to ask you. All the places you've been, what's your best meal you've ever had?
1: Oh.
0: Usually I ask the mayor what's their favorite place in the city, but you just talked about traveling the world. So
1: yes.
0: what's the best dish?
1: I'm going to have to go with Italy.
0: Yeah.
1: In Rome. And in one of those side streets.
0: You are from New York, and you are Irish, so that makes you Italian.
1: Exactly. that's good. But you know, the Italian food is just so hands above all these things. The time they spent on the sauces, and then the pasta, and then the beautiful breads, and then a little glass of vino, pretty much heaven.
0: Where do you get your news?
1: Television. Basically, watch it on, watch the things. I don't try to do nothing before I go to bed because, it get in your head too much. So, but I do it during the day in between, setups. Everybody's kind of goes back to the trailer, and then, you have your lunch and stuff, and then you can tune it in like that times.
0: Chris McDonald, it is a pleasure to talk to you and to have met you, although apparently we probably met about 20 years ago. And good to see you again.
1: Thank you,
0: haven't
1: James
0: aged
1: Martin.
0: A bit, by the way. You haven't aged a bit. It's a pleasure having you on to talk about government, having been an actor and a president and a mayor, right up your alley. So thanks for coming on.
1: Thank you for having me, David. Good
0: Thank
1: man.
0: You.
1: Cheers.
0: The Good Government Institute is a nonprofit dedicated to civic education and civic engagement. 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That was a fun conversation, and we got in some good government discussion too. First, Chris McDonald is really excited to talk about city government. And as a political outsider, he was really impressed with some of the mayors he met and hear them talk about how they govern their cities. When you hear that from someone who's not working in government every day, that's a great outside perspective. As we continue to work with Hello Nation to spread the word of good government, it's great to have a spokesman like Chris McDonald working with us. Now, I guess I better go work on my golf game, because who knows, a round of golf may be required in my future. Well, that's our show. Thanks for listening. 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
3: Tough talk out of Iran. I'm Pam Puzo, Fox News. While accusing the U.S. of numerous ceasefire violations, Iran's foreign ministry is warning of future escalations. That's according to Reuters. This as President Trump reassures nervous farmers ahead of the November elections that fuel and fertilizer prices will come down.
4: The midterms are coming up, and I hope you people are really spiritized, because we're at a point, we're going to come out of Iran very quickly, and it's going to be very strong one way or the other, whether it's a piece of paper or the very tough way, okay? The very tough way is maybe the easier way.
3: On the heels of a better-than-expected jobs report, the Dow fell nearly 700 points yesterday. Fox's Jessica Rosenthal has more.
5: The Department of Labor reported a gain of 172,000 jobs in May, more than analysts expected. And the March and April jobs numbers were revised up by 93,000 jobs. The president told reporters on Air Force One Friday,
6: I hope the market starts to learn that when you have good numbers, the market should go up, not down.
5: But hot hiring and higher inflation could lead the Fed under the new chair, Kevin Warsh, to raise interest rates. The president said he trusted Warsh.
6: The reason they go down is if it's doing well, people say, no, we have to stop inflation. And it doesn't mean inflation. In fact, it could be just the opposite.
5: The numbers showed average hourly wages rose 3.4% compared to last May. Jessica Rosenthal, Fox News.
3: Congress is on the verge of providing a sizable infusion of cash to the Department of Homeland Security. The nearly $70 billion package, which cleared the Republican-led Senate earlier this week, now heads to the House. The legislation will allow the Trump administration to continue its nationwide immigration enforcement operations. Pro-immigrant advocates call the bill an ATM for ICE. 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
26: The different color noises, white noise, brown noise, pink noise. Brown noise is deeper, has lower frequencies, it's got more bass, minimalizes that higher frequency. Mm-hmm. And I didn't really know this, but apparently you can liken some of these to sounds in nature. And apparently brown noise is more akin to like a river rapid or a heavy rainfall or thunder.
27: Because there's also white noise and pink noise, you think brown noise is just named after the color brown. Wrong. There was a scientist named Robert Brown from Scotland.
26: White noise is used, aside from just sleeping, a lot of times with like noise-canceling headphones and stuff, masking other sounds.
27: Pink noise is a little different. It's kind of like the compromise between white noise and brown noise.
26: As far as which one is best for sleep, there have been some very middling studies over the years. But at Oxford in 2017, they said that they fell asleep 40% faster listening to white noise, but their overall sleep was about the same.
27: Okay.
26: There was a study in 2017 from Northwestern of 13 older adults, and they said pink noise provided deeper sleep overall and improved ability to recall words.
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14: 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Summer's here, guys. Vacation season is upon us. And listen, the lectures that we could say, we should lean into radio listeners right now. How much time did you spend planning for your vacation this summer versus how much time have you not put in planning for your retirement?
15: You're just outing them all, Heather.
14: I know. Yeah. I'm poking the bear already.
11: It is a wonderful time of year because you do get to, you know, spend that vacation time, you know, a little bit with family and all of that stuff. It's just fantastic. But, you know, like you're saying, you know, retirement can be a 30-year vacation.
14: Hopefully,
11: you know?
14: And that's the goal.
11: Yeah. And we want to do it right. You know, we want to make sure that we have all of the ducks in a row and that we're doing everything right so that we can maximize our income and a situation so that we can really enjoy those 30 years as well, you
14: know?
11: Right. And so it does take a little time to put aside and to do that proper planning.
14: That's right. One of the things that you guys work so hard to emphasize to folks when it comes to planning for what's hopefully going to be a 20, 30, 40 year vacation, if you will, in retirement, using our money to its best ability, stretching every dollar and making it as efficient as possible. Top priority for everything, every plan that you build at A Better Way Financial. So let's talk about one of the areas that you focus in on and you point out to everybody that you work with. How can we do better with our tax strategy for retirement? We're all seeing that national debt clock just tick up and up and up. We all feel that taxes might come back to bite us even as we get into retirement. So the conversation around Roth conversions has been a big hot topic for the past five to 10 years. We do it in effort to move a little money at a time. We take money from our IRA, convert it to a Roth IRA. We pay the taxes along the way in effort to create tax savings and tax-free income later on. However, when you are doing a Roth conversion, if you do it wrong, it can create, it can trigger higher taxes, higher Medicare premiums, and even cost you in deductions. Are the calculations of a Roth conversion so razor thin that it's that easy to mess it up when you try to do it yourself?
11: Well, let me say this, Heather. You know, you mentioned that when you do it wrong, it can do those things.
14: Yeah.
11: I want to also say when you do it right, it can do those things too.
14: Okay.
11: But in the end of the story, are you doing the right thing? I mean, if you're doing Roth conversions and for, you know, let's just say, throw a number, 3 or 4 years, you may have to pay higher Medicare premiums. However, if down the road that saves you from having to pay higher Medicare premiums for 15 or 20 years, well, that just changes the scenario rather than just looking at that 1 year and saying, oh, my goodness, I have to pay, you know, more in Medicare. And you know what? You do a Roth conversion, you're going to have to pay more taxes this year. And, you know, it's part of the deal. But, you know, when we use the financial planning software and we work the numbers, we're able to tell, is this the right thing to do or is it the wrong thing to do? We don't always recommend Roth conversions.
14: Okay.
11: And we show people quantitatively how much of a difference it will make in their lifetime.
14: Okay.
2: So this is all about where you're at and seeing what are the goals for your retirement. And if one of those goals is to pay less money in taxes, then that's something we're going to focus on here at A Better Way Financial. And it's not necessarily just a goal to pay less in taxes this year. If you're looking at how to pay less in taxes this year, then you shouldn't come see a tax planner. You should just see a tax accountant, because what they do is they focus on a one-year picture. Whereas for a tax planner, we're focusing on how do we minimize your taxes over the next 10, 20, 30 years within your retirement years. And so what we're going to do is we're going to look out over that time horizon and see what options we have. Should we do some of these Roth conversions? And like you're saying, Heather, it is pretty razor thin as far as what is that right amount to convert? Because if you do convert over a certain threshold, you can't really undo it. You can't say, all right, well, I actually, can I do 10,000 less than what I initially did? You can't undo it. So okay. What you have to do is you have to find out on the front end, where am I at? What does my total income look like? If you had a surprise at the end of the year, oh, actually, I have 10,000 in capital gains that I didn't consider. Well, then that could affect this as well. Or you receive an inheritance or you sell a property. Things like that can affect your Roth conversions. And so you want to be really careful about knowing what that income is prior to doing the Roth conversions as well. Because if you do go over a certain bracket, there are thresholds for the first one is going to be the One Big Beautiful Bill Act, OBA, where they increased your standard deduction if you're over age 65. You get up to either $6,000 or $12,000, depending on if you're single or married. And so if your income is over $75,000 single or $150,000 married, well, now you're starting to erase some of that deduction. And so is that additional amount for the Roth conversion justifiable for that loss of the deduction that you're getting? And then it happens again when it comes to the Medicare threshold. So this is at roughly about $109,000 and $218,000, whether you're single or married. So $109,000 single, $218,000 married, that if you're over that threshold, well, now you have to pay more in your Medicare premiums. And then there's additional jumps from there as well. And so is that worth having that done or is it not worth having that done? So what we can do is we can map out, well, let's include those in the calculations. What does this look like over the next 20 to 30 years and see, how do we make sure that we're minimizing your tax bill in your retirement years? And so what we do is we create a retirement tax plan for you, showing you what options you have, what strategies you can utilize, and how much to convert so that you're staying within those brackets, making sure that you're getting the most out of the tax planning that you can and paying the least amount that you can over the course of your retirement years. And if you haven't had anybody go through this with you and you haven't learned what strategies you can use, or maybe you've heard of Roth conversions, but you don't necessarily know what is the right dollar amount, how can I start doing this planning today? Give us a call and we'll start to develop that complimentary retirement tax plan for you. Our number is 610-440-3722. If you're 55 and older and you've saved $500,000 more for your retirement, give us a call right now at 610-440-3722. For us to put together that retirement tax plan for you.
11: You know, Heather, there are so many folks out there that are working so hard in the Lehigh Valley. And, you know, they work hard. They're doing a lot of things the right way. They're saving. You know, they're putting together their portfolios. And they want to retire and they want to do it right. And every once in a while, they realize, you know what? Am I doing everything the right way? Especially when it comes to taxes. We had a couple come in. They were from Easton. They came to one of our dinner workshops. They did a really, really nice job of saving. They had $3.6 million accumulated. They were conservatively spenders, you know, they said they wanted to live on $75,000 a year. But they were concerned about taxes. They, you know, they felt like, you know what, they were starting to pay a lot in taxes, and they had a feeling, you know, that it might get a lot worse, you know. And they said, you know what, let's just talk to these folks here at A Better Way Financial, and let's see if we can do anything better. And that's exactly what we did, isn't it, Frankie?
2: Yeah, we looked into their tax picture, and that was their concern, and rightfully so, because they were going to be at a point where they're going to have to start paying those taxes on the required minimum distribution. So within the next decade or so, they had to start paying the RMD taxes. And this was something that was just going to balloon because they had so much of their money in IRAs that as they hit that RMD age, that percentage would just keep on going up every single year throughout the course of their retirement. And so we looked at different things that they could do. One of the things they could do was qualified charitable distribution. So they already gave money to charity. We said, let's have that come out of your IRA so you don't have to pay any taxes on it and the charity doesn't have to pay any taxes on it. We looked into, they had CDs. We said, all right, well, let's, instead of having to pay the taxes every year on these CDs, let's move them to the market side where if you hold it for longer than 1 year, you're not going to have to pay taxes on that growth until you take that income out. And so we looked at doing it that way, and we were able to make it so that instead of having to pay those taxes at ordinary income tax rates like they would with the CDs, it would then be long-term capital gains tax rates, which at their income level was 0%. So trying to lower the taxes there. And then we looked in those Roth conversions. In their case, it didn't make sense to do big Roth conversions right now. It made sense to do smaller Roth conversions over the next decade plus to be able to get more and more growing tax-free incrementally each year. And so we were keeping them within that 12% tax bracket. So keeping them at that lower income level, not having to pay as much in taxes there. Currently, about a quarter of the portfolio was tax-free already. We were building that up to about half of the portfolio, or at that point, around $4.7 million of tax-free money growing in the Roth IRAs after these conversions, which by incrementally making everything a little bit better when it came to their tax planning, we were showing them that they could save a projected over $1.9 million in taxes over the course of their retirement.
11: You know, Frankie, that's a lot of money. You know, and there's a lot of folks out there that are doing things the right way. They are savings. They are trying to do the best that they can. You know, a lot of folks think, oh, they can go to their accountant and get this type of work done. But most accountants don't do that type of work either. They're accountants. They're not tax planners. $1.9 million, that's a huge number. So it is really, really important to really understand this. And we encourage people to give us a call.
2: And so saving $1.9 million projected in taxes is huge. But what does that really mean? It means that it's more money that you can spend in your retirement years. In this couple's case, they could spend more than that $75,000. They could spend actually more than double that amount, around $98,000 more. So they go up to $173,000 per year plus increases each year for inflation without running out of money. So we were able to find what that income figure was and say, all right, well, here's what we have. We could either stay at the current income level, or we can go all the way up to this new income level, or we can go anywhere in between. So you can see and find that right income number for you. And so that's what we work together with them to help find during that complimentary retirement tax plan, when we're just developing that plan and showing them, how do we protect you? How do we save you money in taxes over the course of your retirement years? And so if you haven't had one of those drawn up for you and you're looking to see, how do I save money? Maybe you feel like you've already paid your fair share in taxes already and don't feel like you want to pay more. Well, give us a call. Let us run the numbers. Let us see, is there anything that we can do better for you throughout the course of your retirement so you're paying less in taxes? All you have to do is give us a call. We're opening this up right now for the next five callers. So if you're 55 and older and you save $500,000 or more for your retirement, give us a call for your own complimentary retirement tax plan. That number to dial is 610-440-3722. Again, that's 610-440-3722.
14: 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All right, guys, question for you. Biggest pet peeves when it comes to things in life that just bug you the most?
2: Definitely nail biting. Really? I feel like it's a big one for me.
14: When you see people doing like, it bugs you?
2: Yeah. Yeah. I know my wife does sometimes. I'm like,
14: does she? Get that out of here. She is listening to this radio program, Frankie Guida.
2: I know.
14: Frank?
11: Well, the one thing I do hate is when people aren't honest. You know,
14: That's a life trait. I really do.
11: I love honesty. I hate when people don't tell you the truth and that type of thing. It really irks me.
14: Just
11: be honest. That's my biggest peeve.
14: I've got a laundry list of these things. One of the biggest ones, you know, when you go to a stop sign and you obey the normal traffic laws, but the person will start waving you through the stop sign. That makes me crazy. Stop directing traffic. You are not a police officer. Just comply to the rules, please.
11: Or when you're at a four-way stop sign and the person in front of you, continually lets everyone go.
14: Why are you doing that? We're all going to be here all day because of you trying to be polite.
11: Exactly.
14: I think that we could all come up with a laundry list of pet peeves that happen when we're driving any place for many different things. Comedian Greg Warren, he's great, by the way. If you're looking for something funny to listen to this weekend, look up Greg Warren. He was talking about how getting directions from somebody can really just send him over the edge based on how they choose to give you those directions. This is Greg Warren.
3: Our house is the one with the big maple in the front yard. You can't miss it. I can miss it. I'm gonna miss it. Here's the trees I know. Christmas? That's it. That's all they want. Just give me your address. That would be a better system. That's why they have that system. Don't tell me about architecture. That's not going to help either. It's the colonial house. Well, it better have a guy with a triangle hat and a musket marching back and forth. It's the stucco house. Stucco? Stucco sounds like a clown that can't get out of stuff.
14: We all been there. We've all been there trying to follow some vague direction and landmarks along the way. Look for the McDonald's. There's lots of McDonald's between here and there. What are you talking about? We've all been there.
2: It's really tough.
14: Fortunately,
11: thank God for Google Maps and Waze and all of those.
14: So glad we live in a world of GPS and we don't have to rely on these look for this landmark direction anymore. However, if only it were so easy for our retirement and our financial savings as far as having some sort of easy GPS system. But many people, they'll just kind of trip their way through their retirement using vague landmarks along the way versus actually having a real address, a real clear plan of how to get from point A to point B. The destination is the goal, guys. So how do you help folks do better than just a vague idea in their retirement?
11: Well, you know, Heather, retirement isn't just one straight road.
14: There are rights.
11: There are lefts. There are incomes coming in at different times. Yeah. Maybe you're delaying Social Security, or maybe you should be starting your pension at a different time. Maybe you can retire early. There's all these different factors, you know, and different things that you can do. And a lot of times, you know, people are thinking, well, I'll just do this.
14: Right.
11: You know, and you know what? They're sitting here. And some of them are like, I really want to retire earlier, but you know what? Chances are I can't, you know? But when they actually do come in and they actually do the financial plan and they find out, oh my goodness, if I do this, I save money on taxes. If I do this, I get a better return. If I do this, I get... And it can change the whole scenario. So knowing when the income's coming in and knowing how to best set up your portfolio and how to best do things the right way, like with taxes and all of that stuff, it makes for an incredible difference.
2: Yeah, and it's really all about predictability and precision. And so you need to be able to predict what is that future going to look like. A lot of it is assumptions that you're making to build that plan. So what is the return going to be? What is the income going to be that we need? A lot of important numbers as we develop that plan. And so this is something that you want to have something that is precise. You don't want to just go with a rule of thumb saying, oh yeah, it's that colonial house. That's the one that I want to end up in. But where is that colonial? There could be 20 colonial houses. And so if you don't know which one it is, it's going to be hard to figure out, well, what do I want to actually achieve here? Whereas if you have the exact address or you have the exact roadmap in your retirement, you're going to be able to find out exactly where you're going and have a strategy in place to help get you there the best way that you can. Because there's a lot of different ways that you can take it in your retirement. You can spend from different accounts. You can turn on Social Security at different times. You can have different pension options. And so there are a lot of options, but not all the options are the right option. And so some of the options you might not even be thinking about, like, oh, I can make some of my money that's in my IRA tax-free through items like Roth conversions. And if you don't even know it's a strategy, you don't even know it's an option, then how are you going to know to employ it in your retirement years? And so what we do is we basically take apart the whole portfolio, look at everything all together, and then we see, well, what do we do? How do we build this back up to make it work the best that it can for you in your retirement years? And so how do we develop an income plan and figure out where is that income going to come from? How do we make sure that you're not taking more risk than you feel comfortable in your retirement years? How do we make sure we have a plan in place for taxes and to transition our estate tax efficiently for the next generation as well? So these are all pillars that we're looking into as we develop that retirement plan for you. So this is something, if you don't have a plan in place, you don't necessarily know what you want that retirement to look like, let us work together to build your own complimentary retirement roadmap. We're going to be able to talk about what are those goals? Where do we want to be? What do we want to achieve throughout the course of our retirement? And get you the answers that you're looking for over the course of creating that plan with you. And so feel free to give us a call if you're 55 and older and you save $500,000 or more for your retirement. We're going to be able to put that together for you here. We're opening this up right now for the next five callers. The number is 610-440-3722. Again, that's 610-440-3722.
11: You know, we have folks coming in all the time, and we had this couple come in. They came in from Schnecksville. They had come to one of our dinner workshops, and you know, they wanted to retire. I think she wanted to retire earlier than he did. I mean, they were 60 and 56. They had saved $820,000. They knew that, you know, they needed $115,000 a year to live. And, you know, he was like all gung-ho, okay, you know, I'm going to work till I'm 70. And she was like, that sounds like a long time to me. 63 is about the tops I want to go, you know. So, and they, you know, they said, can you make it happen? So that's when we showed them exactly what we could do.
2: Yeah, and they were similar to most folks out there who don't have an exact retirement roadmap currently. They had investments, they had statements, they had 401ks. And we took what they had and we looked at it and we said, all right, well, how do we make this better? How do we make it so that you can try to accomplish that goal of getting that income that you need in your retirement years? And so we looked at Social Security. They would be getting roughly about $85,000 from Social Security if they turn it on at the right time. In their case, the right time was age 70 for him and age 67 for her was going to get them the most out of that Social Security projected. And so after that point, they really only needed about $30,000 per year of additional income to come from the portfolio. So with the growing over the next 10 years of the portfolio, that wouldn't be a problem at all. And so we're continuing to grow the portfolio. They needed some money to bridge until the Social Security got turned on for her. But then it was going to be significantly less that they would have to take out. And so we also designed it that they could take out from the market side when the markets are performing well, but when the markets are performing poorly, also having a safe space to take that money from that didn't go down as well. We looked at their current portfolio. It wasn't doing that great on the return side of things. It was less than 5% over the past 25 years. With our recommendations, we were able to have it over that same period, roughly about 7.75%, or in dollar terms, around $23,000 more on average per year. And so that's going to make a huge impact because that's extra money that they're going to be able to spend. We lowered that risk, the drawdown. It could go down as much as 52% where it was currently at. We lowered that down to 31% and protected roughly about $167,000 more of their principal. Roughly about 90% of their portfolio was in one fund. And that fund was only up about 31% in total over the past 5 years, while the S&P was up 93%. So it was only getting about one third of the market returns. So we said, all right, let's reposition this to try to get a better rate of return for you. We converted some of the funds, bringing it from completely taxable right now, 0% tax-free, to around 11% tax-free over the next 4 years and projecting them around $100,000 of tax savings, as well as over $140,000 of tax savings for their kids too. So creating it more tax efficiently, not only for them, but also for the next generation and increasing their probability of success within the plan from 61% all the way up to 91%. Huge difference by working together, by creating that retirement roadmap, Currently, they're 7 to 9 years from retirement, so it's never too early to start planning for retirement. It's always a good time to think about, well, what does my future look like and what can I do now to try to correct, to try to make things better? Because having seen us sooner, now they can start working on it today. They're getting that extra projected rate of return now instead of having to wait 7 to 9 years to have that happen. And so if you're listening and you're like, I think this makes sense, I want to have a conversation, I want to see what I can do today, give us a call and we're going to be able to set up a time to get together to discuss your own personalized complimentary retirement roadmap. We're going to discuss your retirement goals, your dreams, and your future. So if you're 55 and older and you've saved $500,000 or more for your retirement, give us a call right now. The number is 610-440-3722. Again, that's 610-440-3722.
14: Let's set a time on the calendar for you to start that conversation. 610-440-3722, again, is that number you're dialing right now. 610-440-3722. We're going to give you a minute to make that call while we take a quick break. Then, you've heard of Roth conversions. You might have heard of a backdoor Roth, but have you heard of a mega backdoor Roth? And is it something that you could utilize within your plan? We'll ask the guys when we come back with more of Empower Your Retirement on News Radio 790 WAEB. Right after this.
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14: 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All right. So want to ask you about a new term I came across, because the word Roth has been a hot topic in the world of financial and retirement planning for the past several years. So you listening to us on the radio, perhaps you heard of a Roth conversion. Maybe you've heard of a backdoor Roth, but have you heard of a mega backdoor Roth? So, Frankie, somebody wrote into an advice column on MarketWatch.com, and they said, quote, "My wife and I have $2.5 million in assets. Most of it, as so many Americans deal with, most of it's in pre-tax traditional 401ks that we are maxing out. Our ages are 52 and 46. So kudos to these guys. They are
2: killing it.
14: I know.
2: $2.5 million at 52 and 46. That's awesome.
14: So this is the question. Is it too early to consider a mega backdoor Roth? So first of all, Frankie, what is a mega backdoor Roth? Because I've never heard of that. Yeah. And also, how can it apply? How does it work? And could this couple utilize it? What would you say to this person?
2: Well, odds are in their case, if they're in their late 40s, early 50s, and they have $2.5 million saved already,
14: yeah,
2: that they're good savers, that right, they're probably higher income earners. And so what they can do, and it varies on a case-by-case scenario whether or not it is possible,
14: okay,
2: to do the mega backdoor Roth. It really depends on your specific retirement plan, whether it's your 401k, your 403b, 457, if those will allow you to do the mega backdoor Roths. In essence, to be able to do it, there's two things that have to happen. The first thing is they need to be able to allow you to contribute on an after-tax basis. So not pre-tax like you would into a 401k pre-tax contribution, not Roth like they would for a Roth 401k contribution, but after tax. So it's separate from the other two.
14: Okay.
2: And so it needs to allow for you to be able to do that, one. And two, it either needs to allow for in-plan Roth conversions or in-plan transfers, where it's going to, in essence, allow the money to go from the after-tax accounts to the Roth account, because if you allow that in plan, then you're in essence allowing that money to go into the Roth portion of the account. If you keep it in the after tax, what happens is that money that you put after tax, that stays tax free. However, any of the interest on that account is going to be taxed when you take that money out. And so it's like a Roth, but it's not as good because only the money you put in is tax free. Now, let's say they let you move it into the Roth. Well, now you fix that problem because that money that's in the Roth, all of the interest is also tax-free.
14: Okay.
2: So that's one way that they can fix that, is they can let you transfer it in plan to the Roth portion. Another way is if they allow for in-service distributions. And what that means is allowing you to roll that after-tax money into your own personal Roth IRA. If they allow you to do that, then you can put that money in there, move it into the Roth, and then that money grows tax-free. And what it means for that mega backdoor Roth contribution, it's because why it's mega is because there's so much that you can put into it. So between your 401k contribution, so if you put in, let's say you max it out, you put in the $24,500 into the Roth 401k. And so if you do that, that's great. You could almost got $25,000 growing tax-free for you. With the mega, you can actually put up to $72,000, but that's between your original contributions, between any employer matches, and between those after-tax contributions.
14: That's
2: so let's say you
14: all
2: put
14: in?
2: All in.
14: Okay.
2: So let's say you put in $24,000, the employer puts in $6,000. Well, then you can put an additional $42,000 into the after-tax if the plan allows it.
14: Okay.
2: And then if the plan allows for in-plan transfers or for in-service distributions, then you can roll that money out to your own Roth IRA, that $42,000, it's a tax-free transition, and then all of the growth on that $42,000 grows tax-free for you into your retirement years.
14: Okay.
2: And so that's how that mega backdoor Roth works. Again, those two caveats, you need to make sure that your plan allows for after-tax contributions and allows for in-service distributions or an in-plan transfer there to the Roth. If those things are applicable and you have that kind of money to save, if you could save more than the $24,500, or if you're over age 50, or if you're over age 50, over that, it's roughly about $33,750 that you could put into.
14: Okay.
2: So figuring out what is that maximum you could put in, and do I have more to save, and is it a possibility within my retirement account? If it is, it's worth looking into. If it's not, well, what other options do I have?
14: Yeah.
2: Can I contribute to a Roth IRA? Well, if you're over a certain income amount, you're not likely going to be able to do it directly. And so they say it's roughly about $250,000 or so if you're married filing jointly. If your income's above that, they don't let you contribute directly into the Roth IRA.
14: Okay.
2: If you're less than that, there's a good chance that you can still contribute into the Roth IRA directly. However, the government says, well, you still can do it. You just have to put it into an IRA first. So they basically add an extra hoop to jump through, but you can still get that money working into the Roth IRA. Now, what you have to do is you have to take that money that's after tax sitting around in a bank account or in an after tax non-qualified account, and you put that money into an IRA first. And then after you put it in the IRA, you don't take the deduction, and then you put it directly into the Roth IRA. So you, in essence, are doing a Roth conversion with those funds. And so if in 2026, you could put up to $8,600 if you're over age 50. If you're less than age 50, you could put $7,500 into that IRA and then Roth convert it. So if you're a married couple, that's $15,000 to $16,000 roughly that you can put into the tax-free account, even if you don't have that mega backdoor Roth option. So this is something that me and my wife usually do each year to get more and more money working tax-free for us.
14: Mm-hmm.
2: Something that can work for you guys as well. If that's something you're looking to do, how do I get more money working tax-free? How do I get more money working tax efficiently? These are some of the strategies that we look into as we build that retirement tax plan. We want to look into your personal tax situation, see where you're at, see if there's anything that you can do better, see if there's anywhere else you can capitalize. And that's what we're all about at A Better Way Financial.
14: 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If you don't know, if you've got questions about how a mega backdoor Roth may or may not apply to your plan, or just generally speaking, how you can be more tax efficient, we are here for you. 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We're also at abetterwayfinancial.com, or call right now. Let's start the conversation. 610-440-3722. Let's talk some more specifics as far as circumstances that you have managed your personal experience in space as far as tax efficiency goes.
2: Yeah, I mean, people come in all the time trying to learn what they can do to save money in taxes. How can they make their portfolio more tax efficient for them? So a couple recently came in and they wanted to learn what they could do to save some money in taxes. They saved around $2 million. They were in their mid-60s.

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0: Yep.
1: 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So be one of the first 5 to call right now. Let's set a time on the calendar. 610-440-3722. That's 610-440-3722. You can take a minute to make that call. Then you've got your statements. What you have is your retirement plan, but it's only in black and white. So we're going to ask Frank and Frankie about their process of bringing those black and white statements into a full color picture of the life you can have in retirement. That's when we're back with more of Empower Your Retirement on News Radio 790 WAEB right after this.
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1: 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Back to summertime. We have been talking about, Frank, you've been bopping all around, rubbing elbows with all kinds of people. And you were recently in Florida. So the Murray brothers, Bill Murray, we know, actor, comedian. He's just one of our great American sons. But he and his brothers actually do this charity golf tournament every single year. And so you were there again this year.
3: Yeah,
1: it's a fun time.
3: Yeah,
1: I've seen pictures and heard stories. Yeah. It's a good time.
3: Yes, Heather. I've been there 3 times. I got to play in the Caddyshack Invitational, mm-hmm. and I think by now I hold the course record for most strokes. But
1: everybody's got a record of some kind.
3: it's so much fun because you get to hang out with Bill and his buddies and other comedians, the musicians, and his brothers were all around him, and his son and his nephew. And I said, Bill, I love the movie Stripes. Is there a possibility that you could do a Stripes 2? And if you do a Stripes 2, could you still win the push-up bet? Oh, my God. You should have seen his brothers laughing and razzing him like brothers do. It was a great time.
1: Yeah. As brothers do it, to your point.
3: Yes.
1: There's a strong family bond going on there. Something else that Bill Murray talked about in this conversation, he pointed out how he's been a lifelong Chicago Cubs fan. So when he was growing up, when he was little, first becoming a Cubs fan in the 50s, well, of course, back then that meant, you know, sitting there with that tiny little black and white TV screen, you know, adjusting the rabbit ears, trying to get that signal. So it was interesting because he was talking about in this conversation when we sat down with him recently, he shared the moment when he first finally got to go to Wrigley Field as a young boy and how that experience was for him. This is Bill Murray telling that story.
4: We got to the ballpark and we started.

0: Started to walk up the stairs to the interior of the ballpark, and my brother said, wait. And he put his hands over my eyes, and he said, okay, walk up. And I walked up the last few steps, and he took my hands away, and I saw all this green, and all this ivy, and the scoreboard, and the grass. And it just, it's unforgettable. What it looks like is, I'd never seen it in color. It was like seeing an amazing impressionist painting. My God, look what it does to me. It really was an amazing experience.
1: All these years later, he teared up sharing that story about seeing something like that in this vivid, bright color in person, in real life. And it made me think about what you guys do, because every single day, folks from all around the Lehigh Valley, they come to you. They've got retirement in black and white. They have the statements. They have the paper. And you get the opportunity to say, okay, and you take that black and white statement and you put a full color picture in front of them of what their retirement actually will look like. Describe that process, the work that you do.
2: You know, I think I could best describe it by telling the story of I think the moment that Frankie decided that he was going to come into this business. And it was when Frankie was a teenager. He was about 16 years old. And what were you doing for us?
3: I was an intern
2: for us. That's yeah. Right. And he had asked me if he could come into the conference room and see what was going on. Because, mm-hmm. you know, he'd noticed people come in. And they were like nervous and this and that. And then he noticed people leave and they were really happy. You know, and he happened to come in with this one woman. And her husband had recently passed away. Mm-hmm. And, you know, she was very upset mm-hmm. and very nervous. And she didn't know if she could make ends meet, you know. And, you know, her friends were, you know, doing things that she didn't think she could do, you know. And when I sat with her and Frankie was sitting here on my left and she was to my right, and I sat here and I told her, I said, listen, not only are you going to be able to live on the minimum that you think you can live, but you can actually live on $20,000 a year more. Mm. And when I said that, tears just started flowing. She said, you know, I've been living so frugally. I didn't think I could afford to go out for lunches with my friends, to go and do some of the things that they do. And now I can. And that means such a difference to me. And I think that made a heck of a difference for Frankie as well.
3: Yeah, it was very eye-opening to be able to see what the impact we could have on people's lives was.
1: Sure.
3: And it was something to be able to see this firsthand. This is what's going on. Like, you can have that conversation with somebody and show them that they don't have to stress anymore going into retirement.
1: Right.
3: For some people, they hear, oh, you can spend $20,000 more. Yeah, that's a number on a piece of paper. But when you can see it and you could visualize, well, what does that look like for me? In this woman's situation, she was like, well, I don't have my husband anymore, but I still have my friends. And I want to be able to go out for lunches. I want to be able to go on weekend trips. I want to be able to do some of these things that I've been putting off because I didn't think it was financially possible.
1: Right.
3: And to be able to liberate people and show them that they don't have to stress, they don't have to worry, that we can work together with them and say, all right, let's turn on that income. It's an extra $20,000 a year. Your job's to figure out how to spend it. Our job is to make sure that you can get it. And so we have that conversation. We show them, this is what it could look like for you. This is your situation. Let's talk about your goals. Let's talk about what we can do to help you get to where you want to be in your retirement years. And so we create that plan with all of that in mind and then adjust that plan as necessary. So if things are doing better, maybe it's up to $25,000 you can get per year. Maybe if things go worse, maybe it's $15,000 more you can get per year. But these are the things that we want to look into as we talk about you, your goals, what you want to accomplish throughout the course of your retirement years. And so if you want to have that conversation today, we're opening up 5 spots to be able to have that conversation and talk about, well, what do you want to accomplish and how can we get you there so we can draw that picture up and show you the strategies you can use throughout the course of your retirement to help you potentially be able to retire sooner or be able to get more income out of your portfolio in retirement so you can take control and do the things that you want to do in your retirement. So to make that happen, all you have to do is give us a call. Our number is 610-440-3722. That's 610-440-3722.
2: We recently had one of these eye-opening appointments with a nice couple that had come in. They were both 59 years old. They had went to one of our dinner workshops. They're from Bethlehem. They wanted to retire at 65. They put together $1 million to save, but they needed an income of about $75,000 a year after tax, and they wanted to make sure that was going to grow up with inflation so that they could live the kind of lifestyle that they wanted to live. And they were a little doubtful, and we showed them what we could do, and Frankie's going to share that with you.
3: Yeah, so basically they needed to bridge the income gap. They had a few years left until the Social Security income was going to be turned on, so they need $75,000 for 2 years, or roughly about $150,000. And so we said, all right, well, after that, you still have about $850,000 left, even if there's no growth or no return. And after that Social Security is on, you're going to be getting 65 of your $75,000 of income coming in from there. So you're really only going to need $10,000 plus interest, plus inflation, plus taxes. And so we're going to make sure that you're getting that income from your portfolio. And at that point, you're taking less than 2% out per year. Our returns were projected over that 25-year period over 8%. So your portfolio is really going to be growing over the course of your retirement rather than going down. And so we looked at their current portfolio, and their current portfolio was doing right around 5.5%. So we were looking at a huge difference in returns over a 25-year period, roughly about a 2.5 to 3% rate of return difference over a long period of time. And so that's roughly about $29,000 on average per year in additional interest that they would be getting in their investments. And just by replacing some of the bond funds that they had with fixed index annuities and some of the market funds, we were able to get them that higher projected long-term rate of return. Also able to show them how to create a more tax-efficient portfolio. And by getting everything set up the right way, we were able to show roughly about an extra $20,000 more of income per year that they could be getting over the next 20, 30, 40 years of their retirement years. And so that's the type of difference that we bring to the table, is that planning, to be able to show with that roadmap, showing where are we at? Is there anything we could be doing better? How can we make it better? How can we get the most out of our portfolio in our retirement? You guys work so hard to save this money. Let's also work hard on our side to make sure that you're getting that from that portfolio, from that money efficiently in your retirement years, so that you can enjoy it. And so you're not having to stress about what does it look like, and knowing confidently that you can spend without running out of money in your retirement years. And so if you want to be able to find out what that number is for you, how much income you can live on, when you can retire, and how to make your portfolio a little bit better, give us a call and we're going to be able to put together a complimentary retirement roadmap for you. That number to dial is 610-440-3722. If you're 55 and older and you've saved $500,000 more for your retirement, give us a call right now. That number is 610-440-3722.
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5: The battle continues. I'm Paul Stevens, Fox News. The U.S. and Iran continuing to exchange fire, with the U.S. intercepting several missiles intended for Gulf allies.
6: Iran once again firing over both ballistic missiles and drones on their neighbors here in the Gulf, raising questions over the future of a possible peace deal between the U.S. and Iran. Now, U.S. CENTCOM confirming those strikes happening after its forces struck Iranian radar sites and shot down 4 one-way attack drones. U.S. officials say Iran then fired 7 ballistic missiles towards both Kuwait and Bahrain. CENTCOM confirming 6 of those missiles were intercepted and the 7th did not reach its intended target. Now, Iran continues to leverage what's happening in Lebanon. Despite a U.S.-backed ceasefire, Israeli forces and Iranian-backed militant group Hezbollah are still exchanging strikes. Iran's foreign minister says if the fighting doesn't stop in Lebanon, then the entire war could restart.
5: And that's Fox's Jeff Paul in Dubai. Pakistan's interior minister, meantime, reportedly on his way to Tehran to try and continue talks between Iran and the U.S. Monthly job numbers coming in higher than expected for May, surprising analysts for 2 months in a row.
7: The Department of Labor reported a gain of 172,000 jobs in May, more than analysts expected. And the March and April jobs numbers were revised up by 93,000 jobs. The president told reporters on Air Force One Friday,
8: I hope the market starts to learn that when you have good numbers, the market should go up, not down.
7: But hot hiring and higher inflation could lead the Fed under the new chair, Kevin Warsh, to raise interest rates. The president said he trusted Warsh.
8: The reason they go down is if it's doing well, people said, oh, we have to stop inflation. And it doesn't mean inflation. In fact, it could be just the opposite.
7: The numbers showed average hourly wages rose 3.4% compared to last May. Jessica Rosenthal, Fox News.
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1: 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Summer's here, guys. Vacation season is upon us, and listen, the lectures that we could say, we should lean into radio listeners right now. How much time did you spend planning for your vacation this summer versus how much time have you not put in planning for your retirement?
3: You're just outing them all, Heather.
1: I know. Yeah. I'm poking the bear already.
2: It is a wonderful time of year because you do get to, you know, spend that vacation time, you know, a little bit with family and all of that stuff. It's just fantastic. But, you know, like you're saying, you know, retirement can be a 30-year vacation.
1: Hopefully,
2: you know?
1: That's the goal.
2: Yeah. And we want to do it right. You know, we want to make sure that we have all of the ducks in a row and that we're doing everything right so that we can maximize our income and a situation so that we can really enjoy those 30 years as well, you know?
1: That's right.
2: And so it does take a little time to put aside and to do that proper planning.
1: That's right. One of the things that you guys work so hard to emphasize to folks when it comes to planning for what's hopefully going to be a 20, 30, 40 year vacation, if you will, in retirement, using our money to its best ability, stretching every dollar and making it as efficient as possible. Top priority for everything, every plan that you build at A Better Way Financial. So let's talk about one of the areas that you focus in on and you point out to everybody that you work with. How can we do better with our tax strategy for retirement? We're all seeing that national debt clock just tick up and up and up. We all feel that taxes might come back to bite us even as we get into retirement. So the conversation around Roth conversions has been a big hot topic for the past five to 10 years. We do it in effort to move a little money at a time. We take money from our IRA, convert it to a Roth IRA. We pay the taxes along the way in effort to create tax savings and tax-free income later on. However, when you are doing a Roth conversion, if you do it wrong, it can create, it can trigger higher taxes, higher Medicare premiums, and even cost you in deductions. Are the calculations of a Roth conversion so razor thin that it's that easy to mess it up when you try to do it yourself?
2: Well, let me say this, Heather. You know, you mentioned that when you do it wrong, it can do those things.
1: Yeah.
2: I want to also add, when you do it right, it can do those things too.
1: Okay.
2: But in the end of the story, are you doing the right thing? I mean, if you're doing Roth conversions and for, you know, let's just throw a number, 3 or 4 years, you may have to pay higher Medicare premiums. However, if down the road that saves you from having to pay higher Medicare premiums for 15 or 20 years, well, that just changes the scenario rather than just looking at that 1 year and saying, oh my goodness, I have to pay, you know, more in Medicare. And you know what? You do a Roth conversion, you're going to have to pay more taxes this year. And, you know, it's part of the deal. But, you know, when we use the financial planning software and we work the numbers, we're able to tell, is this the right thing to do or is it the wrong thing to do? We don't always recommend Roth conversions.
1: Okay.
2: And we show people quantitatively how much of a difference it will make in their lifetime.
1: Okay.
3: So this is all about where you're at and seeing what are the goals for your retirement. And if one of those goals is to pay less money in taxes, then that's something we're going to focus on here at A Better Way Financial. And it's not necessarily just a goal to pay less in taxes this year. If you're looking at how to pay less in taxes this year, then you shouldn't come see a tax planner. You should just see a tax accountant, because what they do is they focus on a 1 year picture. Whereas for a tax planner, we're focusing on how do we minimize your taxes over the next 10, 20, 30 years within your retirement years. And so what we're going to do is we're going to look out over that time horizon and see what options we have. Should we do some of these Roth conversions? And like you're saying, Heather, it is pretty razor thin as far as what is that right amount to convert? Because if you do convert over a certain threshold, you can't really undo it. You can't say, all right, well, I actually, can I do $10,000 less than what I initially did? You can't undo it. So okay. What you have to do is you have to find out on the front end, where am I at? What does my total income look like? If you had a surprise at the end of the year, oh, actually, I've $10,000 in capital gains that I didn't consider, well, then that could affect this as well. Or you receive an inheritance or you sell a property. Things like that can affect your Roth conversions. And so you want to be really careful about knowing what that income is prior to doing the Roth conversions as well. Because if you do go over a certain bracket, there are thresholds for the first one is going to be the One Big Beautiful Bill Act, OBA, where they increased your standard deduction if you're over age 65. You get up to either $6,000 or $12,000, depending on if you're single or married. And so if your income is over $75,000 single or $150,000 married, well, now you're starting to erase some of that deduction. And so is that additional amount for the Roth conversion justifiable for that loss of the deduction that you're getting? And then it happens again when it comes to the Medicare threshold. So this is at roughly about $109,000 and $218,000, whether you're single or married. So $109,000 single, $218,000 married, that if you're over that threshold, well, now you have to pay more in your Medicare premiums. And then there's additional jumps from there as well. And so is that worth having that done, or is it not worth having that done? So what we can do is we can map out, well, let's include those in the calculations. What does this look like over the next 20 to 30 years, and see how do we make sure that we're minimizing your tax bill in your retirement years? And so what we do is we create a retirement tax plan for you, showing you what options you have, what strategies you can utilize, and how much to convert so that you're staying within those brackets, making sure that you're getting the most out of the tax planning that you can and paying the least amount that you can over the course of your retirement years. And if you haven't had anybody go through this with you and you haven't learned what strategies you can use, or maybe you've heard of Roth conversions, but you don't necessarily know what is the right dollar amount, how can I start doing this planning today? Give us a call and we'll start to develop that complimentary retirement tax plan for you. Our number is 610-440-3722. If you're 55 and older and you've saved $500,000 more for your retirement, give us a call right now at 610-440-3722 for us to put together that retirement tax plan for you.
2: You know, Heather, there are so many folks out there that are working so hard in the Lehigh Valley, and you know, they work hard. They're doing a lot of things the right way. They're saving. You know, they're putting together their portfolios, and they want to retire, and they want to do it right. And every once in a while, they realize, you know what? Am I doing everything the right way? Especially when it comes to taxes. We had a couple come in. They were from Easton. They came to one of our dinner workshops. They did a really, really nice job of saving. They had $3.6 million accumulated. They were conservatively spenders, you know, they said they wanted to live on $75,000 a year, but they were concerned about taxes. They, you know, they felt like, you know what, they were starting to pay a lot in taxes, and they had a feeling, you know, that it might get a lot worse, you know, and they said, you know what, let's just talk to these folks here at A Better Way Financial, and let's see if we can do anything better. And that's exactly what we did, isn't it, Frankie?
3: Yeah, we looked into their tax picture, and that was their concern, and rightfully so, because they were going to be at a point where they're going to have to start paying those taxes on the required minimum distribution. So within the next decade or so, they had to start paying the RMD taxes. And this was something that was just going to balloon because they had so much of their money in IRAs that as they hit that RMD age, that percentage would just keep on going up every single year throughout the course of their retirement. And so we looked at different things that they could do. One of the things they could do was qualified charitable distribution. So they already gave money to charity. We said, let's have that come out of your IRA so you don't have to pay any taxes on it and the charity doesn't have to pay any taxes on it. We looked into, they had CDs. We said, all right, well, let's, instead of having to pay the taxes every year on these CDs, let's move them to the market side where if you hold it for longer than 1 year, you're not going to have to pay taxes on that growth until you take that income out. And so we looked at doing it that way, and we were able to make it so that instead of having to pay those taxes at ordinary income tax rates like they would with the CDs, it would then be long-term capital gains tax rates, which at their income level was 0%. So trying to lower the taxes there. And then we looked in those Roth conversions. In their case, it didn't make sense to do big Roth conversions right now. It made sense to do smaller Roth conversions over the next decade plus to be able to get more and more growing tax-free incrementally each year. And so we were keeping them within that 12% tax bracket. So keeping them at that lower income level, not having to pay as much in taxes there. Currently, about a quarter of the portfolio was tax-free already. We were building that up to about half of the portfolio, or at that point, around $4.7 million of tax-free money growing in their Roth IRAs after these conversions, which by incrementally making everything a little bit better when it came to their tax planning, we were showing them that they could save a projected over $1.9 million in taxes over the course of their retirement.
2: You know, Frankie, that's a lot of money. You know, and there's a lot of folks out there that are doing things the right way. They are savings. They are trying to do the best that they can. You know, a lot of folks think, oh, they can go to their accountant and get this type of work done. But most accountants don't do that type of work either. They're accountants. They're not tax planners. $1.9 million, that's a huge number. So it is really, really important to really understand this. And we encourage people to give us a call.
3: And so saving $1.9 million projected in taxes is huge. But what does that really mean? It means that it's more money that you can spend in your retirement years. In this couple's case, they could spend more than that $75,000. They could spend actually more than double that amount, around $98,000 more. So they go up to $173,000 per year, plus increases each year for inflation, without running out of money. So we were able to find what that income figure was and say, all right, well, here's what we have. We could either stay at the current income level, or we can go all the way up to this new income level, or we can go anywhere in between. So you can see and find that right income number for you. And so that's what we work together with them to help find during that complimentary retirement tax plan, when we're just developing that plan and showing them, how do we protect you? How do we save you money in taxes over the course of your retirement years? And so if you haven't had one of those drawn up for you and you're looking to see, how do I save money? Maybe you feel like you've already paid your fair share in taxes already and don't feel like you want to pay more. Well, give us a call. Let us run the numbers. Let us see, is there anything that we can do better for you throughout the course of your retirement so you're paying less in taxes? All you have to do is give us a call. We're opening this up right now for the next five callers. So if you're 55 and older and you save $500,000 or more for your retirement, give us a call for your own complimentary retirement tax plan. That number to dial is 610-440-3722. Again, that's 610-440-3722.
1: There's been a lot of talk about Roth conversions, but before you go making one, ensure that it works right for your plan and your goals. 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Again, that number, 610-440-3722. 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Start the conversation about your own retirement tax plan review. 610-440-3722. All right, I want to talk investment strategy because of the shift that we have to make for retirement with our market investments. Frankie, in our working years, we're doing just that. We work for decades. We earn, we save. Hopefully we're growing our savings through market investments. And after decades of saving, we're considered long-term investors. But the weird dynamic that's happening, I feel like, for retirees now is how long we are living in retirement. For many retirees, they're in retirement just as long as they were in their working years, sometimes 20, 30, 40 years in retirement. And yet we shouldn't be thinking about our money with long-term investor perspective anymore. Why does this change as we enter in retirement? And how should we change our investing philosophy for this next phase of life?
3: Well, I think you still, in some aspects, are considered a long-term investor. Because like you're saying, Heather, you might be alive another 20, 30, 40 years in your retirement. And so some of those funds you're not going to touch for a good 10, 20, 30, 40 years. And so with those funds that you're not touching for a while, you can invest those long-term. But what changes from the time that you're in your working career versus the time that you're in your retirement is that now you're going to need to start taking funds out of your investments. And with those funds, you're no longer a long-term investor because you need to start taking some of that income out. And so you want to have some of the portfolio in a position that you can take that income out without long-term repercussions, without problems for the future of the portfolio. For instance, let's say you had all of your funds in the stock market. And you're in your 20s, your 30s, your 40s with another 10, 20, 30 years until retirement. Well, that's not a problem because when the stock market crashes, I said when, not if.
1: Right.
3: These stock markets crash on average every 6 to 7 years.
1: Yeah.
3: There's a decline of 20% or more on average. And so this is something that we see very frequently that you're going to probably see another three, four, five, six, seven, eight times in your lifetime mm-hmm. are those stock market crashes where they go down 20% or more. And so if you're in your working career and this happens, you're okay. Because every time that crash has happened, that market has reached new heights after that. And overall, you've averaged a really strong rate of return all the while. And so it's not a problem. You don't need to change anything in your 20s, 30s, 40s, and early 50s. But as you're getting closer to your retirement years, if there's a stock market crash right before you retire,
15: yeah,
3: that can mess up your plan big time. Because okay. let's say you had $1 million in your 401k, and then it's 2008, the stock market goes down 50%, you want to retire in 2009, and now you're at $500,000? That's going to make a huge difference in your retirement. Now you have half of the amount of money to be able to draw that income from.
15: Right.
3: So as you get into your retirement years, you need to shift some of the risk. You need to have some more balance in the overall portfolio. You don't want to have it all invested in the stock market. Because if there is that crash of 50%, and again, this is a worst case scenario here that we've seen in the past 20 years,
15: right.
3: is a 50% decline. But if this happens, well, we need to be able to draw from a portion of the portfolio that hasn't lost money. You don't want to sell low on the market investment, because once you start doing that, then it's going to take even longer for that money to recover when the market comes back up, because that money that you take out, that doesn't go back up because it's out. It's no longer part of the investment earning money for you. And so you want to change some of the way that you invest as you get closer to your retirement years. And so what we do here at A Better Way Financial is we set up some of the portfolio where it has market risk and some of the portfolio where it has no market risk. And with those market investments, you're going to get returns that are very similar to the overall stock market. That's at least the design of the portfolio, is to mimic or get close to the overall stock market. But with the other part of the portfolio, you're likely going to earn a little bit less than the stock market. Why? Because you're not taking the risk of the stock market. So because it's not getting as much risk exposure, it's also not projected to get as high of a return. We're looking at roughly about 1% to 2% less in overall return, which is still a very decent rate of return for money that's not going to have any losses when the stock market goes down. Now, how much should we have in the market account versus mm-hmm. how much we should have in the no market risk investments? Well, that depends on your personalized risk tolerance. And we do a discovery meeting where we get to really understand where you're coming from. What are your goals? Maybe you had a 2008 experience and you lost 50% and you said, I'm never going to invest that much in the stock market again.
15: Yeah.
3: Maybe you had a different experience. Maybe you've seen, okay, well, the market goes down, the market comes up, and I've averaged a really, really good rate of return and I feel comfortable having more money in the market. These things are different for everybody. Not everybody should have the same risk tolerance. And so we gauge what your personal risk tolerance is. And then when we design that custom-made retirement portfolio for you, we make sure that you're not in a position where you lose more than you feel comfortable with. So we look into your specific circumstances and develop that retirement roadmap showing you what we can do to get you the income that you need in your retirement years while not taking more risk than you feel comfortable with.
15: Okay, and want to remind you listening, if you've got questions about your own risk levels and how to better adjust for retirement, give us a call, 610-440-3722. Let's set a time on the calendar to start the conversation about a risk review of your savings and investments. We've opened up 5 spots on the calendar just for radio listeners today. 610-440-3722. If you're 5 to 10 years from retirement and you've saved at least $500,000, that's where you're really going to see the benefits of this kind of planning take effect at A Better Way Financial. They want to show you what they can do for you. 610-440-3722. Obviously, it's a big conversation because I think about how we are taught to be in our working years. When we start out, you know, at 22 years old, then you arrive on retirement's doorstep 40 years later, and suddenly, you know, in the snap of a finger, in a moment in time, you're supposed to know how to completely shift your mindset. Well, no, of course you're not. It's not a natural feeling for any of us, but that's exactly why you guys do the work that you do at A Better Way Financial, Frankie, helping folks transition into this next phase. So can you share more about an example of how that works?
3: Yeah, I'd be happy to. And so this is something people are calling in, you know, on the radio show, or we're doing these dinner workshops. They come in, they get referred to us, and we talk about, well, where are you at? What does it look like? What can we do to help improve your retirement?
15: Yeah.
3: And so there was a couple that came in. They were referred to us just the other week. We talked about their financial situation. They did an excellent job saving. They saved around $1.6 million for their retirement, and they needed roughly about $80,000 of income per year.
15: Okay.
3: And so what we did is we looked into how your portfolio is performing, if there was anything that we could do to improve it. Over the past 25 years, they were getting a decent rate of return, around a 6.5% rate, but the level of risk was more than they felt comfortable with. It was around 32%. They didn't want to go down more than 25 to 27%.
15: So did we said, all right, well, let's know that the risk level was that high when they first came in, or were they kind of feeling like, we think that it's too risky, we don't know, and this is where you come in with the math?
3: Well, most people don't. Most people don't know where they're at as far as risk goes. They don't know, am I taking more risk than I feel comfortable with? Or sometimes they do, and they know that they should take less risk, but they didn't really know how. They don't know what investment options they have. They're like, well, I don't want to invest in a bank. I don't want to invest in CDs or savings. Those don't really earn me a lot of interest.
15: Yeah.
3: And I just want better options.
15: Okay.
3: And so that's why they come here. And we talk about, well, what are the safe money options that you can get a better rate of return? Mm-hmm. And so we look into what we can do to get a good rate of return on the market side, what we can do to get a good rate of return on the safe money side. This is primarily using fixed indexed annuities instead of the bonds, or instead of other types of structures such as CDs and savings accounts and things like that, can usually get a better rate of return for our clients.
15: Okay.
3: While not taking any additional market risk with those funds. And so looking into how do we strategize, how do we get the highest rate of return that we can while not taking any more risk than our clients feel comfortable with. And with this couple, we were able to structure it so that they were able to reduce some of that risk and still get a higher projected rate of return over that 25-year period. Instead of around a 6.5% rate of return, we're looking at about a 7.7% rate of return over that same 25 years.
15: Okay.
3: And though that doesn't sound like a huge difference, in dollar terms, we're talking about $21,000 more of income per year, of extra interest per year. So that can really make a huge difference when you're compounding it over a 10, 20, 30, 40-year time period, such as retirement could be. And so when we set everything up the right way, when we looked into their tax picture and showed them what we can do to save money in taxes, we were able to show them how to save over $275,000 in taxes over the course of their retirement years. And just looking at it from that lens of what can we do to make your retirement better?
15: Yeah.
3: And so when we looked at that, we said, hey, you guys are currently living on $80,000 of income per year. Having everything a little bit better than where it's at currently, we're able to get it up to $160,000 of income that you can be spending per year. So an extra $80,000, doubling their income from where they were at today. And
15: not
3: so,
15: by saving more, just by adjusting the plan and implementing tax strategy and different risk strategies.
3: Exactly, Heather. That's all it was. It wasn't like, oh, now you have to save hundreds of thousands of dollars more to be able to get these results. It's you already did your savings. You did the hard part.
15: Yeah.
3: Just come on in and let's see what we can do, what minor changes we can make to make a huge major impact in your retirement. Maybe you can spend twice the amount that you're currently spending, as it is in this case with this couple. Maybe it's not that drastic. Maybe it's only $10,000 or $20,000 more. But hey, $20,000 more of income per year, I mean, wouldn't that be nice? What if you won a small lottery where you're getting $20,000 more that you have to spend every year? I would sign me up for that. That sounds awesome.
15: Yep. Yep.
3: But all you have to do is see where you're at, see what you can do, see what can be improved.
15: Okay.
3: And if you want to learn what we can do for your specific circumstances, give us a call, 610-440-3722. And we'll be able to set up a time to go over your personal circumstances and see what we can do to help make your retirement better.
15: If you're 5 to 10 years from retirement and you've saved at least $500,000, that's where you're really going to see the power of the kind of planning they do at A Better Way Financial take effect. 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Give us a call right now to plan a time for your own risk review, 610-440-3722. We're going to give you a minute to make that call while we take a quick break. Then we'll be back with more of Empower Your Retirement on News Radio 790 WAEB right after this.
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3: Yeah, we do. We look through everything. We're like, all right, well, time to do it again. It's that time of year.
1: Well, and also being new parents, as you get further into having kids and family, the idea of being able to throw everything out becomes even more and more satisfying as the years go by.
3: For sure. It's like, we haven't used this in years. Uh-huh. I'm getting rid of it.
1: Just you wait.
3: Oh, I know. The other day, she was going through all their stuff in the basement. She's like, you need to go through these totes. You need to go through
1: Jade
3: this. Yeah, my wife, Jade.
1: I love it.
3: She's looking through everything, and then she doesn't break down the boxes in the garbage can, so I got to go out and break down all the boxes.
1: We've all got
3: jobs. And then I found in there unused cards for two Father's Day cards. I'm like, honey, these are brand new. I see the receipt in the bag, and you threw these out. She's like, well, it was in there. It was old. We didn't need it. I'm like, honey, we're going to reuse this year. We haven't used them yet.
1: I love that. That perfect dynamic of the financial advisor and you saying, this is money you're throwing away. We will take this out of the garbage.
3: We have the receipt in there and everything, honey.
1: Uh-huh. Jade, but also I see you, Jade, because I'm the exact same way. If you're not using it, better lose it.
3: Yep.
1: Another thing that happens this time of year, a lot of folks that have been thinking about selling their home might be getting it ready to put on the market. It's in the spring and the summertime. A lot of houses go on the market, which is something for the folks that you work with, folks that are getting close to retirement or in retirement. Actually, I guess it can kind of go both ways. Some people are saying, no, we want to stay in the big house because we want plenty of room for our kids and grandkids to come over. Or then you have the opposite end of the spectrum where it's, we are downsizing. We are getting ourselves a little house here and a little house in Florida, and we'll stay at our kids' house. They're not staying with us anymore. We gave them a nice, lovely home for years and years.
3: Exactly. A lot of people talking about, I want that ranch with the first floor bedroom, and I don't have to worry about stairs and all that as I'm getting older. It makes a lot of sense.
1: Yep. And for a lot of folks that have been in a home for 20, 30, sometimes 40 years, perhaps it's become an asset and you're looking at your home equity and what that money is going to do for you. It's a retirement plan for a lot of people. They plan to sell the home, move into a smaller home, using that money to support them in retirement, and thinking about the sale of that home. Or maybe you're like Frankie and his dad. You have your own business. You're planning to sell that small business for your retirement and looking at the value of your business or your home. Maybe you're a millionaire. Maybe you might be what's called a paper millionaire. So you get to retirement, you sell that home, you sell that business. Maybe you take money out of your 401k, and here comes Uncle Sam.
3: Mm-hmm.
1: Frankie, you know the story all too well. The IRS turns that paper wealth into real income. And this is where a lot of people can get shocked by a massive tax bill that they did not plan for. So for you, Frankie, the question is, what can we do ahead of time to soften that tax blow?
3: Well, it's best to be educated and to know, what is it that I'm going to have to give to Uncle Sam if I sell my home or sell my business or take money out of my IRA or my 401k? Because if you don't know, then you could be going into it with the wrong idea, like saying, oh, I have $1 million in my 401k. That means I could take $1 million out. That's not how it works. Mm-hmm. If you have $1 million in there and you're paying 20% of its taxes, then you're only really able to get $800,000 out.
15: Right.
3: And so you want to be able to plan, well, what can I actually get out of it? What is the expectation as far as what I would have to pay in taxes so that I can plan properly for the next 10, 20, 30 years of my retirement? And at the end of the day, it's not about how much you make. It's about what you keep. Mm-hmm. And so having your plan set up for taxes to make sure you're not losing more than you need to in taxes is really important. And having those estimations, having those assumptions right up front so that you can have a good idea of what that future can look like. Mm-hmm. And so some of the things out there, like the house, is if it is a primary residence, so a place that you lived in for 5, 10, 20, 30, 40 years, there actually are some tax benefits to selling a property like that. Okay. They actually give you, if you're a married couple, you get up to $500,000 of growth mm-hmm. that you don't have to pay any taxes on. So if you bought the house for $200,000 and now it's worth $700,000, well, you can sell that without having to pay any taxes so long as you and your spouse lived in it for two of the past 5 years.
15: Okay.
3: And so this is a way to be able to mitigate some of those taxes. And the other nice thing about selling property, selling homes, things like that, that have been owned longer than a year, is you're taxed primarily at capital gains tax rates.
15: Okay.
3: So you're not at those higher ordinary income tax rates where you're seeing the 22, 24% and so on and so forth. The capital gains tax rates are likely going to be 0, 15, or 20%. So it's usually a lower tax rate as well with those things there. If it's a rental property, totally different rules. There's different things when it comes to rental property. So if you've been renting one out for a while, there is capital gains on a lot of that growth, but there also can be depreciation recapture. So anything that you got to take the advantage of depreciating while you're renting out that property, mm-hmm. you no longer have that benefit. It now gets clawed back basically by the government is the recapture of that depreciation. So now you have to pay close to ordinary income tax rates with those there. As far as businesses go, a lot of businesses start out with a small basis. You don't put a lot of money into it compared to where it grows over a 10, 20, 30 year period mm-hmm. while you're working at it. So there's usually growth on that as well. And most of that gets taxed at capital gains tax rates as well. So figuring out, well, if I have $1 million is the value of my business and I'm going to have to pay capital gains on almost all of it, well, then I'm really only going to get around $850,000 after the taxes. So having a plan in place for what is that tax bill going to look like and how do I make sure that I'm still able to get the income that I need in my retirement and also leading to IRA distributions. So you have that money in your 401k, you have the money in your IRA. You really don't. It's like you were saying earlier, Heather, that's paper money. That's money on paper. It's not the money in your bank account because mm-hmm. once you transition it from that paper to the bank, you have to pay the taxes on it. And that's right at those ordinary income tax brackets. So if you're in the 22% tax bracket, then 22% of whatever you distribute has to go to Uncle Sam to pay the taxes. And so this is something that you want to have an idea of. I don't actually have that full $1 million in my 401k. I have 78% of it if you're in the 22% tax bracket. If you wanted to try to take it all out in 1 year, you got a lot less than that because you're probably paying close to 37% in taxes if that's the case. So these are the types of things you want to have plan for. You want to work with an advisor who's able to show you what strategies you can use to be able to try to either defer or plan away some of those taxes that you have with these transactions. So there's various different things that you can use, and we'll talk about what strategies you can use to mitigate those taxes as much as you can in your retirement years. If you don't have a design tax plan showing you the strategies you can use to mitigate your tax burden, you're likely paying potentially hundreds of thousands of dollars more than you need to in taxes. Don't do that. Don't do that. Look at what you can do. Have somebody who does this all the time look through your personal situation to find out what we can do to make sure that you're paying the least amount in taxes that you can over your retirement years. And today we're going to be able to offer for the next five callers a complimentary retirement tax plan where we're going to analyze your specific tax situation and show you what we can do to help you save money in taxes. That's going to be available right now for the next five callers. If you're 55 and older and you've saved $500,000 or more for your retirement, give us a call right now for your complimentary retirement tax plan. That number is 610-440-3722. Again, that's 610-440-3722.
15: So many of us get to retirement and feel a great deal of excitement about that sizable 401k or some property or a small business you intend to sell to support you in retirement, only to get shooketh by the tax man. 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
0: What if every convenience in your life was available under one roof?

0: Allentown, where they have been helping folks all around the Lehigh Valley for decades figure out how to better prepare for retirement. 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Every week, we like to do some baseline financial 101 information. Again, we do this radio program to educate and empower and inform. But when it comes to our finances, even some of the basic stuff can be confusing, guys. I know you see it every day.
1: Absolutely.
0: It's very frustrating. You think you are smart. You raise kids. You've had a career. And here you are standing at the doorstep of retirement. And you're like, huh? That's not
1: I feel. There's no courses on this stuff in school.
0: I know. Well, that's why you guys are here. So, again, finance 101. Like so many people, when you retire, if you have a 401k, the question then becomes, what do I do with it? What's the best move now? Generally speaking, there are two choices. You can either leave the money in the former company's plan, or you can roll it over to an IRA. So when we retire, if we have a 401k, guys, what should we know about these moves? And what do you recommend to clients?
1: Well, you know, Heather, 401k plans can be awesome, especially during your accumulation stages of life. Okay. I mean, how cool is it that if you're getting your paycheck, before you even get your paycheck, they take the money out for you and save it?
0: Yep.
1: I mean, that is a wonderful thing.
0: Yep.
1: If you have that Roth option where you can put that money in into the Roth option and have it grow for you tax-free throughout the years, that is a wonderful thing. Mm-hmm. And, you know, even some of the choices in that 401k plan for accumulation purposes can be very, very decent choices. You know, a lot of people don't choose the right ones because they don't know which ones they are. But a lot of these 401k plans do have good choices for that.
0: Okay.
1: But when you start approaching retirement, the whole game changes, you know, because now you have to start thinking about all different types of things. Number one is risk. I mean, most of these 401k plans don't really have good options to protect you, you know, in case of market crashes. And I'll tell you what, if you've saved $1 million in your 401k plan and you're looking to retire in the next year or two, and you have a 2008 scenario where the market crashes and now you only have $500,000, how comfortable are you going to be going into retirement?
0: Not very. No.
1: So, and then you look at the fees inside and you look at all of this different stuff and it becomes an issue, doesn't it?
2: Yeah. Yeah. And this is a question we usually get asked almost every month is, well, what options do I have with my 401k and how does this get taxed? And so we usually look through their options. We show them, all right, well, here's your option. Like you were saying, you could keep it in the 401k. You could roll it into an IRA. And we show them, here's the advantages, here's the disadvantages of keeping it versus rolling it. And a lot of times we're able to show them that they can do a lot better with it in their own IRA and having us manage it rather than keeping it in their 401k.
0: Okay.
2: And then they're wondering, well, if I do make that transition, well, how does that affect me tax-wise? Do I end up paying any money in taxes? I heard that there's a lot of money you have to pay if you take the money out of the 401k. And I said, well, if you take the money out of the 401k and spend it, yes, that you would have to pay taxes in. Okay. But what we can do is we can do a trustee-to-trustee transfer and move that money from your 401k to your IRA. It is a non-taxable event. So you don't have to pay any money in taxes to make that transition. And when it's in that IRA, now you have access to more investment options than you previously did. Mm-hmm. You have options with tax planning that you might not have within that 401k. And we were able to show what you can do with that option there. And so we're able to show them what that looks like as far as tax consequences or lack thereof go. We also do a risk and return analysis. We show them what are the risks and returns of their current 401k or their current portfolio, and what are the risks and returns of what our recommended portfolio is for them. And we show them a lot of times that they could potentially even get a higher rate of return or potentially be able to even lower their risk over the course of their retirement years by consolidating that portfolio and having us manage it. Mm-hmm. But there are some advantages to keeping the funds there. There are also some disadvantages to keeping the funds there. There's some advantages to rolling the funds. There's some disadvantages to rolling the funds. Some of the advantages of keeping the funds where they're at is that there's no required minimum distribution if you're continuing to work past your

0: RMDH. So if you're 73 or 75, depending on what RMDH you have for you, if you're still working at that company, there's actually no required minimum distribution for that 401k. So that can be a benefit of continuing to keep some of those funds in that 401k. They also recently passed a rule of 55. And so with this, if you have the money in your 401k, you can actually distribute those funds, assuming you separated from service. So whether you got laid off, whether you quit your job, whether you got fired, regardless, if you're past age 55 with that most recent employer, you can actually take the money out of that 401k without having to pay that 10% penalty. So you don't have to wait till that age 59 and a half like you would with an IRA.
1: Okay.
0: Now, that's a rule of 55 for most positions. For some specialized positions, it's actually age 50. So if you're a firefighter or an EMT or a police officer, that's actually at age 50, you could take the money out of that retirement account without having to pay that 10% penalty.
1: When you say take the money out, do you mean roll it over into an IRA? Because if you just take it out, then that does create tax consequence, even if the fine is not there.
0: So, no, I am saying to take it out as an income distribution.
1: Okay.
0: So
1: oh,
0: if you
1: it.
0: Take
1: okay,
0: it out
1: okay.
0: for
1: got
0: income,
1: it.
0: Like let's say you retire at 55 and you're like, hey, I need some income over
1: income.
0: The next 5 years.
1: You can start taking it as you would normally for most people over 59 and a half. Oh, the numbers, Frankie. This is why we do the financial 101. It gets so complicated. Mm-hmm. Yeah. Okay, please continue.
0: Exactly. Yeah. Now, that doesn't mean you get out of the taxes. If it's pre-tax money, you still have to pay the taxes.
1: Yeah,
0: so there's no penalty, but you still have to pay the taxes.
1: Okay. Yep. Got it.
0: And so those are something that it's more of a niche thing. But if you retire at 55 or 56 or 57, you need some income.
1: Yeah.
0: Well, that's a place you can tap into it if you don't roll those funds to an IRA. But once you roll those funds to an IRA, you have to wait till 59 and a half to be able to get that money out without the penalty.
1: Okay.
0: So we look into this. We make sure that we're doing everything the right way for you over the course of your retirement years. But some of the disadvantages of keeping the money in the 401k is a lot of them have limited investment options, especially when it comes to safety for your retirement portfolio. I was just looking at another person's situation for what their investment options were within their 401k, and they said, I wanted safety, so I put my money in the stable value fund. And it's been real stable. It hasn't gone up at all. It's like 0 to 1%.
1: Oh, no.
0: I'm like, these are terrible options to be able to grow your money. And so we want to make sure that if you're going to have safe money in your retirement years, that you're getting good growth with it. And we're able to show you strategies within the IRAs that you can get a better growth option than the no market risk options that are provided within the 401ks. Also, not a lot of 401ks allow for Roth conversions within their plans. That some of them have gotten better, but there's still a lot of them out there that don't allow you to do those Roth conversions. And that can be a problem, because if you want to start getting ahead on doing those Roth conversions and transitioning and making more of your portfolio tax-free, you want to be able to do that. And within a 401k, they don't always have that option available. Whereas the IRAs, you can Roth convert those all day long if you needed to. And so that's a disadvantage of keeping it in the 401k. There's also can be high fees within the 401ks and some of the mutual funds that are in there. Some of them, it depends on your plan. I've seen, you know, over 1% in some of those fees. And so it's important to make sure that you're not overpaying in fees for the 401k plan. So we look through those options. We make sure that if you're going to keep some of those funds in the 401k, that you're not overpaying and that you're getting a reasonable rate of return. And so if you'd like, we can put together a complimentary risk and return analysis for you, or a 401k x-ray, where we're going to be able to show you what options you have within that 401k. Should we keep things the way that they are? Should we roll it over? Should we show you options to be able to get a better potential rate of return or lower some of that risk, and show you the pros and cons of what it looks like over the course of your retirement years? And so if you're 55 and older and you save $500,000 or more for your retirement, give us a call right now for your complimentary risk and return analysis. The number is 610-440-3722. That's 610-440-3722.
2: You know, we have folks listening to us all the time here on 790 WAEB. We have one fellow, he was listening to us for a while. He decided, you know what, let me go check out that webpage, abetterwayfinancial.com. He went there, he found out we were doing workshops, he decided to come, and then he decided to come in. You know, the fellow was 66 years old, he had $1.6 million saved, he wanted to live on $50,000 a year. But he was concerned. It didn't seem like his portfolio was making enough money, and it also seemed to have too much risk.
0: Yeah, and we said that you're a perfect candidate for our risk and return analysis. And we found that since 2000, his portfolio only had about a 5.5% rate of return and could lose as much as 35% or $565,000 in a major market crash scenario like 2008. And so what we did is we showed him a recommended portfolio that had around a 7.5% rate of return over that same 25-year period. So on average, about $32,000 more in growth per year. And we also were able to reduce some of that risk down to a 25% drawdown. So if the market crashed, he would have protected an extra $165,000 of his hard-earned money for retirement.
1: Yeah.
0: And so by having that portfolio set up the proper way and the way that we were recommending it, we were able to show him that this could translate to being able to spend more in your retirement years. In fact, you could actually double your retirement income, what we told him. And instead of going to $50,000, you could go over $100,000 of income after taxes coming in per year and growing with inflation over the course of his retirement years. And it all started with him giving us a call for that complimentary risk and return analysis, which we're going to be able to offer for the next five callers here today. So if you're 55 and older and you save $500,000 or more for your retirement, give us a call right now for your complimentary risk and return analysis. The number to dial is 610-440-3722. That's 610-440-3722.
1: You want to retire? You've got a 401k. It should be simple. As Frank and Frankie clarify for us each week here on the radio, it just seems to get more and more complicated as time goes by. But you don't have to figure it out by yourself. 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
2: And this is Frank Guida, and I just want to say we are looking forward to helping you empower your retirement.
0: And I'm Frankie Guida. 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
6: Increased hostilities. I'm Pam Puso, Fox News. The fragile ceasefire between the U.S. and Iran is being tested.
7: Iran once again firing over both ballistic missiles and drones on their neighbors here in the Gulf, raising questions over the future of a possible peace deal between the U.S. and Iran. Now, U.S. CENTCOM confirming those strikes happening after its forces struck Iranian radar sites and shot down four one-way attack drones. U.S. officials say Iran then fired seven ballistic missiles towards both Kuwait and Bahrain. CENTCOM confirming six of those missiles were intercepted and the seventh did not reach its intended target. Now, Iran continues to leverage what's happening in Lebanon. Despite a U.S.-backed ceasefire, Israeli forces and Iranian-backed militant group Hezbollah are still exchanging strikes. Iran's foreign minister says if the fighting doesn't stop in Lebanon, then the entire war could restart.
6: Fox's Jeff Paul in Dubai. Criminals from coast to coast are being put on notice. FBI Director Kash Patel tells Fox a nationwide initiative aimed at curbing summertime crime is underway.
8: There's too many criminals in our street, but thanks to President Trump and this relentless law enforcement administration with Attorney General Todd Blanche, we're arresting and convicting them in record numbers. And that's what you're going to see in every single community. As of 2 days ago, we launched another campaign plan strategically based on information and assets in the field.
6: Since the launch of Operation Summer Heat 2.0, the FBI has announced more than 32 arrests. Congress is on the verge of providing a sizable infusion of cash to the Department of Homeland Security. The nearly $70 billion package, which cleared the Republican-led Senate this week, now heads to the House. The legislation will allow the Trump administration to continue its nationwide immigration enforcement operations. Pro-immigrant advocates call the bill an ATM for ICE. 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
9: 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Just click listen, then swipe right and hear the latest news updates on your time. 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
6: A well-known Democrat running for California governor is advancing as ballots continue to be counted.
13: About 70% of the vote has been counted in California, and several of the outstanding ballots are coming from major metropolitan areas like Sacramento, San Francisco, and Los Angeles. Still, Democrat Javier Becerra is expected to advance to the general election in the gubernatorial race. At the moment, his lead over Republican Steve Hilton is less than a percentage point. Becerra is at 26.8%, and Hilton is at 26.4%. Democrat Tom Steyer sits in third place at about 21%. In the race for L.A. mayor, Spencer Pratt and Nithya Raman are battling it out for second spot to face off against incumbent Karen Bass in November. Raman gained a 1.5 percentage point between Thursday and Friday, slightly eating into Pratt's lead, but Pratt still remains in second place.
6: Fox's Madeline Rivera. Secretary of War Pete Hegseth is in Normandy, France, to commemorate the 82nd anniversary of the D-Day landings. The secretary honored the sacrifices of the American troops who helped liberate Europe during World War II. Earlier today, he emphasized the site is more than just a resting place.
14: It is a monument to the unyielding spirit of the American warrior, a testament to the supreme sacrifices our warriors made to liberate an entire continent from the grip of tyranny.
6: June 6, 1944 was the largest amphibious invasion in history. There's been another fatal shark attack in Australia, the third in 4 weeks. Earlier today, police in Western Australia say a man who was spear fishing with his family was attacked and could not be revived by paramedics. Authorities believe a 15-foot white shark was responsible. The spate of fatal attacks is extraordinary. Australia has averaged around 3 shark deaths a year in recent decades. I'm Pam Puzo in New York, and this is Fox News.
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22: 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Friday, yesterday, I'm broadcasting live on Saturday. Yesterday was an interesting day on Wall Street. 172,000 jobs added in the month of May. Non-farm payrolls jumped 172,000. That's far above the Dow Jones consensus estimate of 80,000 jobs. That's roughly twice the forecast. The Wall Street Journal consensus sat in the $80,000 to $85,000 job range. Goldman Sachs was at about 60,000. Every major forecast got blown out. There were revisions upward by 93,000 jobs for March and April combined. Now, remember, during the Biden administration, we'd always get these really good job numbers. And then a month or two later, we would get the revision. And the revision would be downward. Well, March was revised up by 29,000 to, we added 214,000 jobs in March. April was up by 64,000 jobs to 179,000. Combined, employment is 93,000 jobs higher than previously reported. April to 188, average last 3 months. The actual April figure was 179,000. So unemployment unchanged at 4.3%. Average hourly earnings up 3.4% year over year. Native-born versus foreign-born jobs is directionally consistent with these reports. The household survey composition has shifted toward native-born workers as immigration enforcement is tightening the labor supply. This is real, though the exact figure that Kudlow cites, kind of moves month to month, which is kind of normal. The annual inflation rate was 3.8% for the 12 months ending April, up from 3.3% previously. The highest since May of 2023, and of course we know that's driven by the oil shock from the war with Iran. Now, before the strikes on Iran, inflation had eased to about 2.4%, so the energy shock is compounding the core inflation rate. Got all of that? So I kind of set the scene for you, but I want to set the scene just a little more in detail. Because Friday, I think, gave us one of the great teaching moments in modern economics. It's the kind of paradox that makes normal people just throw up their hands and conclude, the system must be rigged, or the system is completely random. Friday morning, 8:30 a.m. Eastern Time, the Bureau of Labor Statistics opens the envelope. The economy added those 172,000 jobs in May. The forecasters, all those consensus I told you, Goldman Sachs, Wall Street, the Dow Jones, had penciled in 80,000 jobs. So the real number came in at roughly double what all the smart money on Wall Street expected. And that's not a one-off. As I pointed out, they went back and they revised March and April upward by a combined 93,000 jobs. And then the unemployment rate held at 4.3%, Wages up 3.4% on the year. By every headline measure, that is a strong, resilient, stubbornly healthy labor market. So Larry Kudlow, on his program, ran a victory lap, and on the raw numbers, I think he's absolutely right. Business is hiring, and the engine is running. So here's my question I want to ask you. If the economy is that strong, if the news is that good, why did the stock market have its worst day since October? Yesterday, Friday, the S&P 500 dropped 2.6%. The Dow gave back nearly 700 points. The NASDAQ fell more than 4%. First losing week in over 10 weeks. Good news on Main Street, right? Jobs are up, employment's up, inflation is holding steady, although it is up a little bit. And then there was a bloodbath on Wall Street the same day. Why and how? Well, I want to walk through it because there are two culprits, and the second culprit is the real lesson. The first culprit is the simple one to understand. The artificial intelligence trade. The handful of computer chip companies that have carried this entire market rally on their backs got a really cold splash of water Friday. Broadcom reported earnings. The revenue was disappointing, and their stock fell more than 12%. Intel and Micron went down in sympathy. I have a friend who's heavily invested in Micron. We were having dinner with them last Sunday. And he was talking about, he was just singing the praises of his Micron stock. He's made so much money. Yep, down 12%. When the stocks that are the rally start to stumble, then the entire index stumbles. I think that's simple to understand, right? That's a market correcting an overpriced sector. It happens all the time. But the second culprit, that's the one that I want you to truly understand because it's counterintuitive, and I think it's the whole ballgame. The strong jobs report itself is what helped sink the market. Let me say that again in a different way. The good number was part of the problem. And here's the mechanism. Here's how it works. Wall Street has been praying for the Federal Reserve to cut interest rates. Cheaper money lifts stocks. Every portfolio in America is rooting for it. I'm rooting for it. I want the Fed rate cut because I want to see mortgage rates go down. I want to see the housing market start to move a little bit. But the problem is the Federal Reserve cuts rates when the economy needs help. So a red-hot labor market is the opposite of an economy that needs help. So when those 172,000 jobs landed, the traders did the math in real time and they concluded, the Federal Reserve is not going to cut rates. In fact, after Friday's close, the market now puts the odds of a rate hike, not a cut, but a rate hike by December at around 70%. Treasury yields jumped and rate-sensitive stocks plummeted. Now, layer in the thing that I think Larry Kudlow glided right past, and that's inflation. He calls it temporarily inflated, and I think maybe it is temporary. But the problem is, regardless of whether it's temporary or not, it is real, and it is biting right now. Inflation ran 3.8% in April. That's the highest in nearly 3 years. Now, I know it's driven by the oil shock from the war with Iran. And here's the inconvenient fact that I think Larry Kudlow's math is kind of engineered to hide. When you measure the average worker's real hourly wage, that fell over the past year. So for the first time in 3 years, paychecks are no longer beating prices. I feel that. You probably feel that. You know, I probably, and I know I do, I eat out a lot more than I probably should, particularly when I'm batching it like I am this weekend. friend of mine and I are probably going to go eat at a really nice steakhouse tonight simply because our wives don't like to. And we'll pay for outrageously expensive steaks, but we probably shouldn't do it. Now, you just take the average worker. I don't have kids. My kids are grown. But you take the average worker, the average family, family of four, two kids in school. You got to feed them. You got to clothe them. You're paying all the bills. Yeah, it's getting tough. Very, very tough. So how does Kudlow get around that? Well, I'll tell you next. It's the Weekend with Michael Brown. Text lines open 33103. Go subscribe to the Substack, heckofajob.com. I'll be right back.
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0: worked there, and then you went into like Middle Eastern studies and did the CIA thing. Yeah, because the people that I came across at CBS Evening News, for the most part, there were young staffers there who were really like, they were nice people and they were trying to start their careers. But the more senior people and the overall, and Dan Rather, and the overall ethos of that place took itself way too seriously. People were nasty to each other. People were jerks in the control room, jerks outside of the control room. And that was the, you know, the, by the way, that's CBS Evening News, everybody. So I had some real personal experience of this. And I came out of, Dan Rather, I think, was making $7 million a year in 2000 when I was working there. I just knew that because I was there and people talk about it, which would be like making $15 million a year now.
1: Oh, yeah.
0: And I just remember being like, you could replace him with 50 people tomorrow and nobody would even notice. And he's a jerk. And then the National Guard document story happened. Whoops.
1: Well, I mean, I think that's the lesson of 60 Minutes is what they're trying to do is recognize that they're not going to forever have the great time slot right after the NFL. If you put 60 Minutes at 8 p.m. at night, nobody would watch it. And again, the benefit of getting that job and also having the opportunity to talk in that situation and being totally without knowledge for how replaceable you are is absolute perfection here to me.
0: Wasn't it a 60 Minutes? Was it Leslie Stahl who did the whole thing with Trump where she's like,
1: oh, yeah,
0: we can't say that, yeah, they sir, said that they spied on you.
1: They claimed that the overall Hunter Biden laptop was impossible to verify and it was all made up. And he said, no, I mean, he's right. It's all there. It's all 100% accurate.
0: Just a propaganda outfit. By the way, God bless Barry Weiss. Good luck to you. Clean it up. She's going to try to make it worth watching. She's going to try to make it a place where they do interesting stories that people who want to know stuff about what's happening can go. Instead of smug lib propaganda for boomers who have been watching these clowns and have no interest in actually figuring out what's really going on in politics, in the world, and anything. A bunch of libs.
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0: It's been 4 years since the overturn of Roe versus Wade, but tragically, abortions have continued to rise. Today, the abortion pill accounts for more than 60% of all abortions, and last year alone, over 1.1 million babies lost their lives to abortion. That's why the work happening at the Preborn Network of Clinics is more urgent than ever. 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
3: It was like the beginning of my healing journey. 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
19: Jason, can you play that clip that you were just telling the insiders about a few minutes ago? 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
2: This program has been previously recorded.